Isaiah Rashad, same shit on Triple J. Nina Jirachi and Porter Robinson in there too with Wanna Cry and Tash Sultana. This week celebrating 8 years of their debut record, Flow State. Big Smoke is what you heard. Good morning. I hope you're having a great morning here on Triple J with me, Lucy Smith. Thanks so much for being with me. Very soon we're going to have company in Jem Casadaley talking about her debut record, Tattoos Used to Come Off in the Pool. That's happening after 9 o'clock. Right here. Turn it up. It's a lacquer version from 2024. The Last Dinner Party covering Blondie. It's Call Me.

0: touring on Triple J.
1: Dijon is back after a long hiatus, and he's gracing us with his first ever headline tour in Australia. He's had a massive past year, working alongside Bon Iver and Justin Bieber to winning multiple awards and even landing a spot in Coachella. What can't he do? Coming to Nam Melbourne, Eora Sydney and Mianjin Brisbane, this will be Dijon's first ever set of shows down under.
0: For info on these gigs and more, head to Triple J's Instagram.
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on Triple J. That is Lucky with Take It. Before that, I played you a little something from D-Light. Groove is in the heart. South Summit in there too, and I like a version from The Last Dinner Party covering Blondie's Call Me. Marion Cowrie saying loved the cover of Call Me. Clever mixture of texture and dynamics. Enjoyed it very much. You can check out that video right now over on Triple J's YouTube channel.

gorgeous Gem Cassidaly is going to be joining us soon off the back of releasing her debut album, Tattoos Used to Come Off in the Pool. I love Gem. We're going to be chatting about that with her in the next 15 minutes. Stick around. News headlines up next. Sly Withers is going to get you there. This is Sick.

0: Hey, Jack James with Triple J News. As the Nepal-Tibet flood disaster response enters its sixth day, rescuers are still searching for thousands of missing people, including hundreds thought to be trapped in a vast network of mud-filled tunnels. More than 950 people have died and at least 43 Australians remain missing, as Meghna Bali explains.
1: Rescue crews are focusing on hydropower sites in Rasuwa and Nuvakot, where tunnels have been blocked by mud and debris. Nepali teams, supported by specialists from India and China, are using excavators and controlled explosions to try to clear passages and reach anyone still alive. But badly damaged roads and bridges are slowing the operation, with some areas still difficult to access. The floods have also caused extensive damage to hydropower projects across the region.
0: The Attorney General is urging Pauline Hanson to reflect on the consequences of her ideology after the One Nation leader accused the Prime Minister of crossing a line. Over the weekend, Anthony Albanese claimed the minor party was dangerous, divisive and dishonest, prompting Ms. Hanson to take to social media to suggest that Mr. Albanese's comments had the potential to incite political violence. Ms. Rowland says Senator Hanson should consider whether she's contributed to the rise of extremism and hate across the country.
2: Senator Hanson should examine what her party and what her ideology and her behaviour is doing. When you admit that you have a party that has been infiltrated by extremists and neo-Nazis.
0: H5 bird flu has been detected in three new locations across Tasmania overnight. Tasmania has now recorded more than 50 cases of the deadly avian virus, but the state's Environment Department says it will now stop reporting on individual cases. The Environment Minister, Guy Barnett, says vaccination of captive orange-bellied parrots began today, as protecting it is a priority. Elsewhere this morning, the thousands of University of Sydney staff will go on strike for 24 hours tomorrow. Gavin Coote has the details.
3: Members of the National Tertiary Education Union will take the action amid an ongoing dispute about job security, staff conditions, and the role of artificial intelligence. The union says management has resisted its many proposals that staff have deemed essential, including AI protections for staff. But a University of Sydney spokesperson says the industrial action is premature.
0: And just briefly in sport, Australian Test cricketer Manus Labuschagne has missed out on selection for a men's one-day international tour of Zimbabwe and South Africa. Mitchell Marsh, Travis Head and Josh Hazlewood have been named to return to the team after missing the tour of Bangladesh. That's the news for now. This is Triple J.

I'm Garden with Cross My Heart. Good morning. You're listening to Triple J. I'm Lucy Smith, bringing you mornings, and very soon. You've been hearing this track from Jem Cassidaly off her new album, her debut, Tattoos Used to Come Off in the Pool. And I'm loving your energy coming through on 0439 757 555. Drew, you said, Lucy, I've seen her every Tamworth Country Music Festival. Even told her dad how much I love her. Her growth in her music wraps your brain in love. Someone else, Lucy, my son, and I saw Jem Cassidaly last week when she supported Vera Blue at the Northcote Theatre. She was amazing and so beautiful. Such a lovely, talented person. Agreed. Last time she was here was for Like a Virgin. She covered Who Can It Be Now? Obviously better than that. So I'm really excited that we've got her off the back of this stack of new music and a really pivotal moment for her with her debut album, one that she's been working on for a while. So let's do it. She's going to be joining us in less than 10 minutes. She is that girl. Fittingly, right here from Tyler.

0: with Jordan and Luca on Triple J.
1: Dearest Luca, these days stretch so long without you. How I yearn for someone to talk to me about an obscure punk band coming out of Norway or something. No one likes it when I call them a penis. They don't get me like you do. Please return at your earliest...
2: Oh my God, Luca? Miss you, when are you back? Oh, sweet, awesome. See you at 3 p.m. Okay, bye. No, I have to hang up now. Okay, love you, bye.
0: Jordan and Luca.

0: Wow, Flume holding on Triple J from his self-titled debut record. Before that, we had Tyler with That Girl. My name is Lucy Smith. It is time to say hello to Jem Casadaly. The last time Jem was here was for Like a Virgin, where she teased new music but didn't give too much away. But now we have it. The debut album from JCD. It is called Tattoos Used to Come Off in the Pool, and she's here to chat about it. Jem, welcome to Triple J Mornings.
1: How are you, Lucy?
0: I'm so well. I'm really stoked to be celebrating this with you. Congratulations on your debut record.
1: Thank you so much.
0: We've got to start with this title. You're really making us work for it. Tattoos Used to Come Off in the Pool. It is a mouthful.
1: It's a tongue twister.
0: But this is, you know, it relates back to a specific story. Take us back there. You know, what were you kind of manifesting with this title?
1: I wanted it to represent growing up as a kid and loving to swim. I always plastered my arms with so many temporary tattoos as a kid. And then they'd be off in like 5 seconds
0: yes.
1: while I was swimming. So I remember getting my first tattoo when I was 21, and I was sitting back in that same pool that I grew up in, and I was looking at it going, like, this ain't coming off.
0: This is
1: not coming off. But yeah, it's just, it's very reminiscent of a lot of like Queensland summers and growing up and coming of age. So there's a lot of stories on this record about that.
0: Yeah, you can feel that warmth and nostalgia, but there's also a whole lot of heart and heartache amongst it as well. Before we move into that, what was your first tattoo that you got when you were 21?
1: My first tattoo is this one on my forearm, and it's a little bunch of wattle that after my nan passed away, actually, someone, we don't know who, left a bunch of wattle on her fence.
0: Wow.
1: And so I got it tattooed on my arm in a little postcard.
0: Yeah,
1: in a little stamp. But
0: like a little postage stamp.
1: Little postage stamp. But yeah, I do remember thinking, wow, this will not come off. And then my next tattoo I got with like one day of notice and kind of just like crashed out about it.
0: Yes.
1: So
0: well, actually, before I go into that, I want you to tell me, you've kind of noticed the similarities between tattoos and songs, right? Talk me through that parallel.
1: I do really believe that they can mark a like a little moment in time. And I think with tattoos, like you can get them while you're young and you may resonate with them for a little while, and then they might not always feel the same as you age and as you grow as an artist. And I do think that this album might be like that. It might just signify this little period of my life as being, you know, a 25-year-old girl kind of just figuring things out and writing about my experiences and, my journey in life at the moment. But it might feel different when I'm looking back on it as a 50-year-old. And I think as artists, we're such perfectionists with getting, you know, a body of work together and making it feel perfect. It's got to feel perfect. Mm-hmm. And I feel like I came to that realization that it never kind of does exactly feel like totally, you're always going to critique yourself and everything can always be different. So I was like, no, this is going to represent this period of my life. And I think that's really important.
0: I also think with songwriting, and I'm not a songwriter myself, but from what I've heard from many different artists is the fact that it's like, you know, there are songs that you can potentially labor over for years and then you finally record them and put them out. And then there's songs that you rock up one day, bang it out in 30 minutes, boom, release the next week, you know, which is similar to rocking up, not even thinking about the tattoo and going, yep, that's the one that I want. Boom.
1: That's the one.
0: You
1: that's
0: know,
1: the one.
0: Rocking up to a party, getting a little stick and poke and just being like, yep, it's not that deep.
1: It's
0: exactly.
1: Not that deep.
0: I think these songs are going to age beautifully because they do just have that signature warmth that we've come to know from you, Jem. What were you trying to tackle, I guess, sonically when it was coming to making this record, your debut album?
1: I see myself as an artist as having a few different sides. So sonically, it is a little bit of a tapestry. It's a bit of a patchwork quilt. But I think the common threads throughout this record is that it's all my stories and I resonate very, very deeply with each of them.
0: Mm, well, let's get into one of those stories right now. We're going to take All I'm Thinking About. Jem Casadaly joins you on Triple J talking about her brand new record, Tattoos Used to Come Off in the Pool. We'll have more after this.

0: You've been hearing it on Triple J, Jem Casadale, All I'm Thinking About. It comes off her brand new record, her debut album, Tattoos Used to Come Off in the Pool. I've always found this song really interesting, Jem. I feel like I hear a different thing every time I listen, you know? And it's kind of taking that trope of you meant to hate your partner's ex or, you know, and you're looking at their profile. But you're kind of going, this girl's kind of cool and I'm kind of obsessed with her.
1: Absolutely.
0: Can you speak to that a little bit more?
1: That is 100%. Like, I've had a lot of people be like, so is this from a point of, like, jealousy? And it's like, no, it's total infatuation and curiosity. Mm-hmm. And I know that it's such a common feeling when you find out about an ex and you're just like, okay, how do they break up? I want to kind of like low-key pry for questions, but I don't want to be too obvious. But then, you catch yourself and you're like, you've scrolled so far on the Facebook that you're like, now I'm at the 2012 family holiday and I'm like, she's slaying, but I'm also just like, I need to not like anything right
0: yes.
1: now.
0: So yes. When we're talking about these stories, because it's not just you, Speak Now, for instance, which was one of our first introductions to the record. It's a story about someone in your life, right, who kind of had to make the call on a relationship before they got married. I wonder, do they know that that story is about them or that song? What are the reactions like when you show a song to someone you've written about?
1: The beautiful part about that is that I didn't tell the person who it was about, and I kind of just released the song, and wow. It was inspired by the story of my friend. And then about a week later, I received a message from her, and it just said, I just want you to know that I resonate really closely with this song. And
0: wow.
1: That was like all I needed in that moment to go, I'm just glad that I have done her story justice.
0: Yes.
1: And I feel that was, a moment of connection that I really value and I really cherish. So, that was beautiful.
0: And so affirming, and thinking if, you know, the person who it's written about could come to you with that. Imagine the people who are relating to it all over the globe who are hearing this song, you know.
1: Absolutely.
0: It's really special. And you're going to be taking these songs to the live stage. You're touring throughout September. How does it feel to kind of be giving some of these songs their maybe live debut, or what have you got planned for these shows?
1: I think this is the little, you know, sing-off moment. We're going to be able to finally share the album in its full entirety as well. And I've always really idolized artists who do the whole album in full as well in a set list.
0: So you're going to do that?
1: I really hope to be able to put at least like 80-90% of the album into the set list, because I think it's important for each of them to be, you know, sung out into the world, and I think I really personally connect to songs even more when I perform them live. So it's going to be so special, and I just get to sing and play with my friends. So it's really cool.
0: Dream situation. I just realized, do we have Stick On Tattoos as merch?
1: We just might.
0: Temporary tattoos.
1: Actually, I have a sheet design. Well, Mark has designed a sheet, and they are all like tattoo designs, like traditional tattoo designs with a little bit of a gem like fling to it.
0: Ooh!
1: So.
0: Oh my God. Okay. So if you go to these shows, stop at the merch desk and you might get a tattoo that will come off, but marks the occasion. Jem Casadale, thank you so much. Congratulations on this new album. It is called Tattoos Used to Come Off in the Pool, and enjoy your shows this September.
1: Thanks, Lucy.
0: Thank you.

He's coming our way later this year. We gave away tickets to see him last week. Dijon Yamaha. Before that, I played you a little something from Pinyao, and you had music from Role Model in there too with Harmony. Coming up, we're going to do a King Gizzard and the Lizard Wizard throwback. You're getting to it after this. A beautiful tune from Greta Rae and her upcoming record, Heart Song. This is Swimming, Crying. Triple J.

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3: 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I also think I must have been listening to a bunch of Towns when I was recording this song. You might be able to hear that influence.

Bugs, Come Back to Me from their record Head Noise, which is your feature this week on Triple J. King Gizzard and the Lizard Wizard hate dancing. Can't relate. And at the very top, Greta Ray with Swimming Crying. Right now, this is OK Lou with FKA Twigs on Viscous. Some Ravel and A coming up. You're on Triple J Mornings. If you

0: Dan Rowe here, and I'm back on your screens for a new season of Take 5. An incredible lineup of guests will share 5 songs that shaped who they've become and stories you've never heard before. People like David Byrne, former New Zealand Prime Minister Jacinda Ardern, and Genesis Owusu.
1: So many of my first musical experiences were heralded from that original Xbox. The first time I heard the Rolling Stones was from Guitar Hero.
2: Yes.
1: You know, it's like it's how music transports itself through the generations.
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She said it. Leaving without you. Raven Lynne, Saturday night on Triple J. News headlines are up next. Getting you there, Men I Trust with Billy Toppy. 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

0: Jack James with Triple J News. The Prime Minister has confirmed a Royal Australian Air Force plane carrying humanitarian supplies has departed for Nepal. The plane is loaded with shelter and hygiene kits and other essential aid items to assist people impacted by catastrophic flooding across the region. 43 Australians remain missing following the tragedy, with the death toll surpassing 950. And Anthony Albanese says Australia continues to offer whatever support is needed.
1: A RAF C-17A carrying humanitarian supplies has left Australia on its way to Kathmandu. There are now some 18 Australian response team personnel.
0: Jurors have reached a guilty verdict after less than 3 hours of deliberations in the trial of Dwayne Keefe Davis, who's accused of orchestrating the murder of Tupac Shakur. Linda Gruen has more.
2: Tupac Shakur was stopped at a red light in Las Vegas in September 1996 when a white car pulled up beside him and shots were fired. He died 6 days later from his wounds. His killing became one of popular culture's great mysteries, with countless theories but no arrests until 2023. Police had long suspected Davis but did not have enough evidence to charge him until he went public with his story, admitting to the killing. The jurors heard testimony from dozens of prosecution witnesses and three defense witnesses over the course of 9 days. They've decided, after just 3 hours, that Davis is guilty of murdering Tupac Shakur, one of the most influential rappers of all time.
0: Back at home, property analysts say the rental market is likely approaching a ceiling as rents soar to record highs across the country. Frustrated tenants are blaming real estate agents for repeated rent increases, but Cotality's Tim Lawless reckons it's the market that generally dictates the price.
3: We are seeing a lot of rental markets where a lot of renters are probably approaching a ceiling on how much they can pay.
0: Also in the headlines today, Broome police have released footage of the moment they allegedly found a Ziploc bag of meth hidden inside a bacon and egg McMuffin during a routine traffic stop. A 39-year-old Derby man has been charged with possession of a prohibited drug with intent to sell or supply. Broome Detective Senior Sergeant Tricia Stepditch reckons that people are becoming more creative when trying to hide their illegal drugs.
4: When you're conducting searches under the Misuse of Drugs Act, you obviously have to search the whole vehicle. And I know at times it can be awkward searching through people's food, but unfortunately that's part of the job. And if there's food items there, you're going to have to search through them.
0: And in sport, Australian tennis player James Duckworth has upset 30th seed Matteo Arnaldi in the first round of the US Open. That's the news. This is Triple J.

She's on your pillow. Funny, can fight. She always knew she had something special inside.

0: So when Troye Sivan was making the video for this track and working with his director, they thought, who is the woman who embodies that? Who is the woman who everyone would think unanimously, she's the best? And it was Nicole Kidman. They had worked together on the film Boy Erased. She had given Troye her number way back when, and he thought, I'm only going to use this when I absolutely need to and when I have the perfect pitch. And for him, it was the video clip for She's the Best. And she replied, she said, darling Troye, of course I will come through. He's spoken about this online, and it's just so cool that our Nicole and our Troye back together again on this video clip that features so many icons, including Troye's own sister, Sasha Colby. And you think about those women who are universally loved for the most part, if they're not, or if they, you know what, the right people don't like these women. You know what I mean? The people who don't like these women, you wouldn't want them to like you anyway. When I think She's the Best, I've got one artist who comes to mind, and I'm going to play them for you in the next 10 minutes.
1: I saw somebody.
0: You're going to hear them. Right after this from Nerve, this is you, Triple J.
1: I just sat there trying not to stare too long because it's a bit ridiculous, really.
2: But then they're gone off at the next stop before I can decide whether this is fate or I'm just being dramatic again.
3: Thought I was just passing through, I was on a boys' night, but the plans might move, the lights in your eyes stopped me in my shoes, I was down all week, now I'm looking at

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And a coup. Windows down, sky looking all blue. I was blue for a while, then I saw your eyes. I was down all week, now I'm looking at you.

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Now it's 1:45. 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

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I was on a boys' night, but the plans might move. 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I was down all week, now I'm looking at you. 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Now it's 1:45. 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

0: because I'm a big romantic. Like, you'll see someone and envision what your whole life looks with them. If you find someone on a similar frequency to you, regardless of if you're very different, like, you can, I don't know, maybe I'm extra spiritual, but I wonder how much of that is influenced by, like, levels of already, like, knowing someone.
1: What if you don't know them at all?
0: No, but I'm in this life.
2: Abby and Tyrone on Triple

Kehlani with Sweet Nothings featuring Leon Thomas. Abby and Tyrone gave away tickets to see Kehlani this week. And you know what? You can potentially win tickets to any Triple J Presents gig. All you got to do is head to the Touring tab on the Triple J website, check out what's on, be listening to Triple J, because regularly we are giving tickets away to these gigs and we want you to head along. No need to ask, he's a smooth operator. Who better to do Smooth Operator than the Smooth Operator herself, Becca Hatch, who came through like a virgin last week. She's already covered John Farnham before and she went, you know what, give me another legend. I can do this. You're going to hear that right after Notion and X Club right here with You Know, you're on Triple J.

0: On Triple J, Becca Hatch covering Sade, Smooth Operator. And what a song for Becca Hatch to cover, kind of bringing in that dance element which we've been hearing in the production of some of her recent songs. She chatted to Abby and Tyrone about it.
1: If anyone knows Carlos Sainz, my favourite driver, and when he wins or does a really good race or like has podium, he will sing this song. And there's a viral video of him singing the song and getting a penalty because of like copyright or something.
2: We do have a little snippet here. It sounds like this.
3: Do you think that was a smooth operator?
4: Smooth operator.
3: Operator.
2: So that's what we can expect.
0: The F1 connection in the cover. You know what? Becca Hatch could have rocked up and said, I'm covering Sade, and we'd say, no worries at all. But the fact that she brought in one of her recent interests, something that I think the F1 crew can get around. That driver getting tagged in the comments of this like a version. Has he seen it? I hope so. Right now, this is Dev Lemon's Eat the Pavement. Slater coming up, and a Kendrick Lamar throwback.

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0: taking you back to Good Kid, Mad City, swim pools, drank. Slater in there with brand new Chanel's. And Dev Lemons, Eat the Pavement, 0439 757 555. Someone saying, God, I love this song so much. I'm moving to Canada next year and the instrumental part just sounds like what walking around Whistler is going to feel like. Just beautiful. I love that you already kind of have a memory or an association with a song, even though you're yet to move there. So good. Keep me updated. 0439 757 555 is where you can get in touch with myself or Dave Woodhead coming up after midday. Right now, I want to play you new music from Newport, who introduced us to his song Fickle and the benefit of hindsight.
1: For the longest time, I was stuck in my head, so frustrated, upset as to why I couldn't save this relationship that I had. And then one day I was thinking about it and I kind of looked back and I was like, you know what? We were so young, we barely knew what we wanted to do with our lives. It makes sense that it didn't work out. We're both on different paths and that's completely okay.

Way Dynamic officially, such warm sounds there. Before it, we had Spacey Jane with I Never See Her, Shake It from Grub. Someone saying loving this song gives me Amel and the Sniffers vibes. 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

the incredible Capes, who came up through Triple J on Earth Tie, 21 years old, and has released his debut record, Boonooba Baby, which he's been working on for about 2 years, 5+ years in the making since we met him. And I'm so excited to get into this record with him. Boonooba Baby, going to be doing that. He's coming through about 10 a.m. tomorrow. So be sure to be listening to Triple J Mornings. I'm signing off now. I'm Lucy Smith. Dave Woodhead is up next on Lunch, and he's bringing you a Turn Up Tuesday. Just when you need it, 2 o'clock in the afternoon, like a sonic second coffee. That's all coming up right now. Church's Clearest Blue. Light is all over us, like it always was.

0: John James with Triple J News. Relatives of the 43 Australians missing in the Nepal-Tibet floods say they're not giving up hope as the family of New South Wales man Michael Keats travels to India for a ceremony honouring the victims of the disaster. Meghna Bali has the latest from Nepal.
1: A relative of Brisbane men Bhavin Kumar Rawal and Karan Bhardwaj is travelling to Kathmandu today to try to assist with the search effort by tracking their last known location. The two men were on the Kailash Yatra pilgrimage with a third Australian, Arpan Kothari. Meanwhile, the sisters of New South Wales man Michael Keats are due to arrive in India today to attend a grief ritual. Families of those still missing continue to press for answers and have criticised the limited information being provided by the Australian and Chinese governments.
0: The Foreign Minister, Penny Wong, says her thoughts are with the family of Michael Keats as they share their emotion. But she's stressed that there's been no official confirmation of Mr. Keats' death at this stage.
2: My thoughts are with Mr. Keats' family it's such a distressing time. Every day, every hour only increases our concern for those who have not been found.
0: Elsewhere this morning, the Prime Minister says he's not distracted by the China-Taiwan tensions emerging at the Pacific Islands Forum. China's top diplomat in the Pacific has said Taiwan's foreign minister should not be attending the political gathering in Palau. Anthony Albanese says he's focused on his upcoming meetings as part of the annual conference.
3: I'm not distracted. I'm focused on members of the Pacific family, and that is precisely the meetings that I have scheduled here. And I think this is primarily a gathering of the Pacific family.
0: Also in the news today, a former gang leader has been found guilty of masterminding the murder of legendary rapper Tupac. Cason Ho has more.
4: The verdict marks the end of a decades-old cold case. In 1996, Tupac Shakur, one of rap's most influential artists, was stopped at a red light in Las Vegas and shot. He died 6 days later. Now, a Las Vegas jury has found 63-year-old Dwayne Keefe D. Davis guilty of orchestrating the murder. The jury reached the guilty verdict after less than 3 hours of deliberations. Police had said they long suspected Davis but didn't previously have sufficient evidence to charge him.
0: And just briefly in sport today, Sydney's AFLW coach Colin O'Riordan says he hopes lessons have been learnt following the jumper clash between North Melbourne and the Western Bulldogs, which saw players and fans confused. Both sides' Indigenous round Guernseys were predominantly blue and white with blue shorts. That's the news for now, right around Australia or the world if you're streaming online. It's Triple J.
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0: Triple J Lunch with Dave Woodhead.
1: Yes, it is. Hello, good afternoon. Happy Tuesday. Big turn up Tuesday after 2 p.m., of course. So, look, I mean, I'm already kind of feeling the midday slump. I definitely need another little coffee, you know, so I'm desperately waiting for that 2 p.m., but we've already kicked off the news. Some good day. Come on. Nearly 30-year mystery solved. Let's kick it off with some Tupac. In light of today's news, inspiring one, changes. 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

And little did we know we had just started World War III. 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The bloke was

0: says,
1: surely you could just as easily park it over there.
0: Surely you could just as easily park it over there. And from our porch, we watch the scene as something snaps.

0: It was a Tuesday afternoon we last saw Keith. The Akind Fair crew came rolling down the street. He heard a knock and opened up his door, shocked and perplexed.
1: Tracy Grimshaw.
0: She held the mic right up to his face, called him out for everything and said, "You're a disgrace." But Keith wasn't listening. His eyes were locked deadpan,

Memphis LK, Out My Body here on Triple J. Also heard from Play Lunch. Keith, a lot of love, of course, for a bit of Play Lunch on Tuesday. Nothing wrong with that. Megan in Melbourne saying it is the perfect Turn Up Tuesday song. Got to agree. Got to agree. Also, Benny and Nui are excited to catch Play Lunch headlining Summer Nats Festival. Summer Nats. I didn't know what, I thought it was a festival of some kind. Looked it up. It's not quite a festival. It looks like a car show. A lot of like hot rods doing some doughies. So, man, perfect environment to catch Play Lunch at. Benny, let us know how that goes. Also threw on some Tupac as well. Bit of changes in light of the news. Got a text here saying, totally stood on my lunchtime legend idea here, guys. I was chuffed because it's been a while. Forgiven though. Great choice. Well, look, I mean, that's how we kick the show off. And the bar has been set with Lunchtime Legend as well. Lily came through on Monday, requested this Hilltop Hoods B-side.

played live since 2009. One Night Stand, to be exact. So, yeah, huge, huge pull. And really, really set the bar for Lunchtime Legend. And this week, of course, Adam, the hater, texting and saying it's all downhill from here. So I think we've got to prove Adam wrong. Prove the naysayers wrong. 0439757555. Come on, turn up Tuesday. Don't let Adam win. Get a song in for Lunchtime Legend. You know? Think about Adam. He loves to scream our failures, but we will make him whisper our accomplishments after 1 p.m. for Lunchtime Legend. Right here, Charlie XCX.

0: Teenage Jones, terrible here on Triple J. The complete opposite of what I'm seeing on this text line. A lot of love, a lot of lunchtime legend requests coming through. 0439757555. We're just trying to, you know, live up to yesterday's huge success. Chucked on a underappreciated Hilltop Hood song, bit of a B-side. And I'd like to keep that energy going into this Tuesday since technically, you know, Tuesday is the B-side of a Monday. Underappreciated tracks, that's what I'm looking for. 0439757555. And I mean underappreciated. Like, if you come through with Tame Impala, you know, I don't want you to be like, oh yeah, has anyone heard this one? Yeah, we've all heard that one.
1: Yeah.
0: Dig a little deeper. 0439757555. Rip into this. Hooligan Heft.

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1: No need to ask, he's a smooth operator.
0: There's a sample that plays throughout the song. Sade singing like smooth And when we were trying to work on this vocal arrangement for the backing vocalist, there was like this kind of dance break, and I was trying to think of what to put in there. And I was like, man, it'd be really sick if they just sung the sample.
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0: To be able to come in and do my own thing is very, very special.
2: 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And go behind a Like a Virgin 2 on YouTube and the Triple J app.

Jacatine, tell me. I heard it from my father here on Triple J. Shout out to Jacatine, of course, an Unearth High winner, Unearth High alumni. And if you've got a Lunchtime Legend request, you can tell it to us. Dave Woodhead, producer Cambo in the booth. We're looking to keep the wave from Monday going. We're looking for those unappreciated tracks, those B-sides, you know. So this is a big opportunity to flex your music knowledge, flex on the rest of the country. 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

0: Will Swish, Forever Baby here on Triple J. Just send the tone for Turn Up Tuesday. That is after 2 o'clock though, after 1 p.m. in about 40 seconds. We need to find this lunchtime legend. We're looking for those unappreciated tracks, you know, those songs that need a little more love, those B-sides. If you got something up your sleeve, 043975-7555.
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0: Thanmaya Navada with Triple J News. The UN says tens of thousands of people in flood-hit Nepal need emergency assistance. Around 1,000 people are now confirmed to have died in last week's disaster, with thousands more still missing, including 43 Australians. UN spokesperson Stefan Dujarric says 65,000 people require emergency water, sanitation and hygiene support, while more than 22,000 children need protection.
1: 2,600 children under five are expected to need treatment for severe wasting, and preliminary reports indicate that 107 children may have been separated from their parents or caregivers.
0: Meanwhile, the family of an Australian missing in Nepal will travel to India for a ceremony honouring the deceased today. Penny Burfitt with the details.
2: South Coast man Michael Keats was travelling with the Isha Foundation when he reached the border shortly before the floods hit. Today, his sisters confirmed they're travelling to India for a ceremony honouring the deceased being held by the foundation. And yesterday, his partner said she was heartbroken in a fundraising post online. Foreign Minister Penny Wong says her thoughts are with the family, adding there has been no official confirmation of Mr. Keats' death. The family has asked for privacy.
0: Also making news today, the Prime Minister says he's not distracted by the China-Taiwan tensions emerging at the Pacific Islands Forum. Here's Stephen Jedgetts from Palau.
3: Last night, Taiwan Foreign Minister Lin Chia-lung joined dignitaries in Palau for a ceremony marking the formal opening of the Pacific Islands Forum. China's top diplomat in the Pacific, Chiang Bo, has expressed serious concerns over Mr. Lin's presence, warning there will be consequences. Speaking in Palau, Anthony Albanese says he's focused on his upcoming meetings as part of the annual event. Mr. Albanese says climate change, security and transnational crime are key areas of focus for leaders at the forum this week.
0: The celebrity lawyers hired to represent American musician David in his upcoming murder trial have withdrawn from the case. The singer is accused of murdering a 14-year-old girl whose dismembered remains were found in a Tesla registered to his address. The 21-year-old has pleaded not guilty and has now been appointed a public defender. His previous defense team was led by Blair Burke, who's previously represented Mel Gibson, Harvey Weinstein, and Britney Spears. And in the AFL, Geelong are still holding out for as long as they can before making a definitive ruling on Max Holmes' availability for Friday night's elimination final against Carlton. The midfielder fractured his right ankle in round 19 and is pushing for selection in the must-win game. Cats coach Chris Scott says the club is a long way from making a decision, but says Holmes' recovery is on track. And that's all the news I have for now right around Australia. It's Triple J.
4: A man's been found guilty of murdering rapper Tupac in one of the most high-profile cases in music history. Former gang boss Keffi D has been convicted after standing trial in Las Vegas. So what do we know about this case? G'day, it's Dave Marchese. 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Also checking in with consent advocate Chanel Contos. 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
8: You better believe it is. Producer Cambo in the booth as well. He's got his little headset on with the Madonna mic, I believe they call him. Oh, yeah. And he's just giving me the thumbs up because right now he's currently on the phone with someone. All right. So let's just quiet it down. Let him, because we want this conversation to go well. We're really desperate for a lunchtime legend. We need someone on air in about 7 minutes or so. So there's still time. 043-975-7555. Get these requests in. Right here, Capes, Triple J.

0: paid in 3 point.
1: Yeah.
2: Yeah.
1: Let's do 0.5
3: to the show. Jay Zayat, 1.9M here on Triple J. We got to assume it's a million. We have to. You also heard from the Dregs with Heading Home. And Hayden is heading to his home because he's just bought his first house. Is that right?
4: Hey, sorry. Yeah, that's right.
3: Yeah,
1: hell yeah, Brent. Hey, look, most
3: times when a caller's not ready, I'd be looking at Cambo with daggers, and I'd be shaking my head. But for you, it makes sense, man. Busy, busy times. You're getting ready to spend your first night in your first house. Is that correct?
4: Yeah, that is correct. Yep. So I'm doing a bit of cabinet making, plastering, you name it, I'm doing it.
3: Nice, man. And how is the first night bedroom set up? Do we have the bed frame, or is it a real mattress on the floor type situation?
4: No, we're not down that bad. No, we got the frame.

0: frame set up. We got the mattress on there last night set up. We just need sheets now.
1: Oh, beautiful. And this is a proper frame as well. It's not just milk crates.
0: Yeah, no. Yeah, a couple of cardboard boxes, brother.
1: Yeah, look, I mean, hell yeah, bro. Look, I mean, shout out to my young men out there who are that damn bad that know the milk crate and the zip tie technique.
0: We've all been there.
1: We've all been there, but not now, brother. You are on the upper echelon, the homeowner. And you'd think that's enough work, pat myself on the back, but no, you've come through. And you want to chuck on a bit of a B-side from Post Malone, is that correct?
0: Yeah, correct. A bit of a lesser-known number, but yeah, it's big vibe nonetheless.
1: Brother, what are we about to rip into?
0: Let's rip into Candy Paint, mate. Candy. It's an absolute banger.
1: Yeah, now this is part of the Fate of the Furious soundtrack. I believe Fast and Furious 8. Man, you said your cousin showed this one to you. What is it about the song that just grabbed you?
0: I don't know, just some of the lyrics, just the whole thing, mate. Like, I don't know, it's just a vibe,
1: yeah,
0: really,
1: hey,
0: isn't it?
1: Exactly. You know, I mean, I think any song that's part of the part of a Fast and Furious soundtrack definitely ticks the car test, you know?
0: Absolutely, and it just makes you think about family, really, doesn't it?
1: Oh, my God. I'm going to bust a corona out for that one, brother. Hayden, you enjoy your house, mate. You get out of here.
0: Let's get it on. Get back to work, Ozzy and Armo. Yeah.
1: Let's do it. Language warning.

I don't know. I'm terrible moving houses. I like every time I'm like, all right, everything's done. About to have my first night in the new place. And I look and I go, great. No sheets, no nothing. Open boxes, throwing garbage everywhere. I'm honestly shuddering thinking about it. So shout out to Hayden for getting his shit together. Throwing on that one, a lot of love for Post Malone's candy paint and just Fast and Furious in general. Pierre saying, best lunchtime legend ever. I went and saw the Fast and Furious 1 at the movies for the 25th anniversary. I saw that was all happening. Very, very cool. Linda as well saying, epic choice. Mushu getting on his barefoot investor type shit, saying, who needs to spend money on a Lamborghini when you can just listen to this song and get the exact same feeling? Save yourself a couple of $100,000. Follow for more tips. Absolutely. Follow Mushu on the text line. We'll be keeping an eye on them too. Look, big Tuesday. We got Turn Up Tuesday just after 2 p.m. So if you are driving in a Lamborghini, make sure those speakers are ready to go. Big Turn Up Tuesday on the way. Also, some huge stuff from Jack Bergen with The Core. Big interviews. Big news as well on one of Triple J's favorite artists, favorite groups. Keep listening. 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
4: Here for the first time this Friday, it's American singer Violet Grohl. She's been busy recently touring around in celebration of her debut album, Be Sweet to Me, that dropped a few months back. And we can't wait to see what she's going to lay down for an original and a cover. 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

0: on Triple J Tuesday afternoon. And oh my God, it's time to let your freak flag fly. Because Core is back with you tonight, 9 p.m. And the demonic joins us now. I think that's my new bit. I want to do it like a wrestler. I want to give you a little like sub.
1: Yes.
0: You know, like a little heading.
1: Oh, please. That is perfect.
0: The Night Prince. the Bone Cruncher.
1: Bone Saw
0: Jack Burger. Brother, we are locked in.
1: Now we're talking.
0: Whack that on a t-shirt, brother.
1: Absolutely.
0: Man, how are you first and foremost?
1: I'm good. I'm very good. Getting ready for a big week and just, doing the rounds. Of course, I've got another interview. Can't go without. I'm addicted to the things.
0: Oh my God. We need to get you some professional help. That is what we've been saying.
1: I can't stop talking.
0: You literally can't. And we're all like, shut the hell up, this guy. No, I mean, and no pun intended, but you've been making some huge movements. Now, if you don't know who this band is, that joke was lost on you. But for everyone who's tapped the hell in, Movements, brother, you got a big chat with them tonight.
1: Absolutely. Look, Moody Monday legends, I'd say. A bit of an interview with Pat Miranda, the vocalist of the band. They're releasing a brand new record called Happier Now this Friday, and it is such a return to form. It's very much for the day one of fans of Movements, plus all this new fan base that's come through. They were just over here with Pierce the Veil earlier in the year. I'm sure they gained a lot of fans off the back of that, and everyone can jump in tonight and hear all about it. And I want to hear about how much this band loves Sydney legends Bloom, because they have a bit of a relationship together, and I got to dig into that.
0: Yeah, I mean, they've had some collabs in the past, you know. Keep You, I see here.
1: Absolutely.
0: I see here on my notes that but it's going to be a big chat tonight. And usually, you know, if this was just any regular week, we would go, well, that's great. When let's listen to the new single, Live by the Sword Now. And hell of a single. You should definitely check it out. I'm sure it'll be played tonight.
1: But, for sure.
0: But there's... not unfortunately, actually the complete opposite. Fortunately, some big news concerning these guys. Turnstile are back with some new music, Jack, but there's a bit of a twist. What the hell is going on?
1: So it's not...
0: I don't like new things.
1: And if you don't like new things, you're going to hate this. Because this is newer than new. This is Never Enough Versions, their 2025 record with the ultimate spin on it. It's got 22, I believe it is, tracks of just reimagined versions of tracks off the original record. People like Slater covering it. You've got Angel Dust on there and Dying Fetus for the heavy fans. You've got Hayley Williams, Ketamar, AJ Cook. You've got Elton John.
0: Man, here's the thing. Who else is putting Elton John and Dying Fetus on the same project? I want to know that.
1: Look, yeah.
0: And Forte. This is like the most cooked We Are the World lineup.
1: Put this on a t-shirt. It's absolutely insane. But you know what? If you want a break from... Look, and I'm saying this during daytime radio. This is what I should say tonight. If you need a break from your heavy music, this is it. But look, there's still some heavy stuff on there. And I'd love to dig into a little bit since we're in the spirit of it on the heavy music show Cross here on Lunchtime.
0: Absolutely. It is in the contract. If you were talking about any other genre, Jack, we'd have to have a word.
1: Dropped like an absolute, just out of you.
0: Yeah, oh, I got a country song. Well, great, mate. Play that shit in your own time.
1: Yeah, you're out.
0: Well, let's rip into this one. The reimagined version of Sunshower, the Angel Dust version.
1: Mm-hmm. A very special one. Justice Tripp, vocalist of Angel Dust, was in a band with Brendan and a few other members of Turnstile and Trapped Under Ice for those OG hardcore fans out there. So it's nice to see them teaming up. Ultimate form here. And to be honest, in my opinion, this song sounds like Angel Dust should have done it in the first place.
0: Oh, shit.
1: There, I said it.
0: Oh, man. Well, no. Once you say it, you can't take it back. You know what I'm saying?
1: So
0: if you agree with Jack, 043-975-7555, let us know if you think he's wrong. And stay in his damn lane. Keep that thought to yourself, man.
1: Absolutely.
0: Don't text that shit in. Jack, should we rip into it?
1: Absolutely. Let's do it.
0: Let's do it. Catch you tonight, bro.
1: Catch you, Buzz.

Turnstile and Angel Dust with Sunshower. Big thank you to Jack Bergen for bringing that one in, putting us on to this new Turnstile remix record. If you want to hear more about that and also this interview with Movements, you're going to have to wait until 9 p.m. or whenever you want Triple J up.

0: Triple J.
1: Being black is a wonderful thing, something you cannot hide. I'm a black person myself, but I never question why. I can say I'm proud of my culture and my heritage and my skin, but it's not the outside that counts, it's the soul that lives within. For being black, I'll shout it aloud. For being black, I feel so proud.

0: I'm Maya Narvada with Triple J News. Hundreds of unidentified bodies have been temporarily buried in Nepal over concerns for health risks. Around 1,000 people are confirmed to have died in last week's devastating flash flooding in the Himalayan border region, with thousands of others still missing, including 43 Australians. Authorities say the burials are in line with international disaster management protocols. Anil Thapa from the local police says the bodies can be claimed by families later.
1: Today is the sixth day. Till now, we have managed 199 dead bodies here underground. For identifying in the future, we extracted some DNA samples from the dead bodies.
0: A teenage boy has pleaded guilty to preparing a mass terror attack motivated by Islamic extremism in the Sydney CBD after being radicalised on social media. He was 14 years old when federal police arrested him in August 2024 at his Western Sydney home, where officers found more than 40 videos on his computer featuring extremist content. When asked if he was still an Islamic extremist, he replied no and told the judge he was deeply sorry for his actions. The boy remains on bail and will be sentenced next month. A former gang leader has been found guilty of murdering rapper Tupac Shakur, marking the end of a decades-old cold case. Kaysen Ho with the details.
2: Tupac Shakur died in 1996 after being fatally shot. He was stopped at a red light in Las Vegas when a white Cadillac pulled up beside him and shots were fired. Former gang leader Dwayne Kiffy D. Davis was accused of masterminding the drive-by killing, and a Las Vegas jury has now found him guilty of murder. Davis is set to be sentenced on October 13, but has indicated he wants to appeal the verdict.
0: Making news back at home, Tasmania's government says it will no longer report individual detections of the H5 bird flu virus as the vaccination of orange-bellied parrots officially begins. Here's Monty Jacker.
3: Two cases of H5 bird flu have been detected in dead birds at Triabunna and Acton Park, marking the first time the virus has been confirmed in Tasmania's south and east. Since the virus was first confirmed in the state in early August, the department has been providing regular updates. But Secretary Jason Jacoby says this will cease.
4: We will be moving away from reporting on individual species and just reporting on extraordinary events from here forward.
3: With 54 confirmed cases, he says the agency will focus on reporting detections in new locations and any mass mortalities.
0: And in tennis, Australian Alexei Popperin has won his opening match at this year's US Open with a four-set victory over Bulgaria's Grigor Dimitrov. He'll join James Duckworth, who also had a four-set victory over 30th seed Matteo Arnaldi. Maya Joint has also won her first-round matchup in the women's draw against Ludmila Samsonova 3-6, 6-2, 6-2. That's all the news for now on Triple J.

0: Triple J Lunch
1: with Dave Woodhead.
2: Yes, it is on a Tuesday. You just heard Nina Jirachi, who's going to be on One Night Stand. It's also 2 p.m. That song was pretty turnt up, so let's just keep that energy going.
1: It's Tuesday.
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do your thing. Just make sure you ahead of the game. 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
1: 크고.
2: This is usually the point of the radio show where the announcer tells you what song just played, but you already know it. Missy, goddamn Elliot, work it. Rounding out another huge Turn Up Tuesday. Turn Up Tuesday, did I say Two Up Tuesday? No. Turn Up Tuesday, excuse moi, to the highest degree. Adam, who works with lunchtime legend Hall of Famer Randall, saying finally, a Tuesday arvo where I've been able to turn the radio up. Well done, lads. Bit of a backhanded compliment, but I'll take it. Also saying Randall is shaking his ass to track three. And I thought that might be the case when we threw that one in. Miss Elliot gets it done. Also, Party Boy in there, who's going to be in the country for Lost Paradise with new music, Losing Control, and Hold the Phone, kicking it off. Stick around. Going to rip into some new Troye Sivan.

0: with Jordan and Luca on Triple J.
1: Dearest Luca, these days stretch so long without you. How I yearn for someone to talk to me about an obscure punk band coming out of Norway or something. No one likes it when I call them a penis. They don't get me like you do. Please return at your earliest...
2: Oh my God, Luca? 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Oh, sweet, awesome. 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
0: Jordan and Luca.

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Thornhill in the Like a Virgin studio. Supermassive Black Hole. Got a text here saying, wonder if Muse will have Thornhill open up for them on the next Down Under tour. I don't know. I mean, because that's a pretty good cover. It's pretty top tier, you know. They don't want to be, I dare say, upstaged, you know. But it'd be great experience. I don't know why I'm getting so clinical with it. But that is my official assessment of that text. Thank you so much for getting in touch. Troy Sivan in the mix with some new stuff. She's the best. And yes, Boone saying, say goodbye with Molly Millington. And we're going to say hello and welcome back to Luke Muller very, very soon. He is back on decks with Jordan from 3 p.m. Stick around for that. Right here, nothing but thieves.

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Core has you covered. Join me every week on the home for metal, hardcore, punk, emo, and everything in between.

from your feature album this week. It is Bugs with Crystal. Hell yeah, new record, Head Noise. Like I've been saying, if you want to dive a little bit deeper into this record from Bugs and the story behind it, they recently had a chat on Hack with Dave Marchese, the other Dave, the greater Dave. That one should be on the Hack podcast channels, also some social stuff as well on the Instagram. Get around it, the Instagram, like my dad would say. Tia Costello in the mix, also threw on some Nothing But Thieves with Evolution. And I know everyone was panicking because I haven't read out a text from Rodney, but we've heard from him. He's said this, not a great text. My heart goes out to him. He says, I apologize for missing your show today, David. It is a rat bag of a day, Rodney. I hate to hear that for you. And that's just classic Tuesday stuff, you know? So look, no problems. We are all good. But if you want to make it up to me, then I want you to stick around because very, very soon, Luca and Jordan are back. Luca's back from his holiday. Jordan's still here. They're taking over very, very soon. Don't go anywhere. Right here, Phoebe Bridgers.

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1: This

0: I'm Maya Narvada with Triple J News. Nepal's Prime Minister says last week's devastating flash flood on the border with Tibet was not an ordinary event, but driven by climate change. Balendra Shah has demanded international action. Around 1,000 people are confirmed to have died, but thousands more are still missing, including 43 Australians. Kani Wignaraya from the UN Development Programme says more needs to be done to help support people in the future.
1: We've got to rethink investment, rethink the types of livelihoods and the people living in these catchment areas, and really now looking at big financing instruments, including insurance instruments.
0: A Victoria police officer has been charged over the alleged unlawful assault of a teenager in October last year. Olivia Sanders with the details.
2: It's alleged while making an arrest, a leading senior constable struck the teen with a baton multiple times and stood on them while they were being restrained on the ground at Braybrook in Melbourne's west. Victoria's independent broad-based anti-corruption commission has been investigating the matter and has now charged a police officer with two counts of aggravated assault with a weapon and two counts of unlawful assault. The officer is expected to face court next month. Victoria Police has been contacted for comment.
0: The Climate Council says turning on the Beetaloo Basin will be a climate bomb. The tap is officially being turned on at the gas development, with government, gas company officials and native title holders attending. NT Chief Minister Leah Fenocchiaro says the Beetaloo Basin gas will provide energy security for the territory. But the Climate Council says the Beetaloo could generate three times Australia's annual domestic climate pollution over the next two decades, and warns Territorians will be on the front line of worsening heat, floods and climate-fueled disasters. Making news in tennis, as Stefanos Tsitsipas says he wasn't surprised when Aussie Nick Kyrgios was suspended from the sport for drug use. Kyrgios revealed earlier this month that he tested positive for cocaine while playing in Spain and could be suspended for 4 years, though a lighter punishment is expected. Speaking after his first round win at the US Open, Tsitsipas says he's surprised the suspension didn't come sooner.
3: These were behaviours that I personally heard on the tour and heard other people in that same environment saying those sort of things to me. So when I saw it, I was like, well, pretty much expected, to be honest.
0: And Dolly Parton's estate has announced a festival honouring the life and legacy of the late country singer. The two-day Dolly Fest will happen across two consecutive weekends in London and Nashville next year. Parton had planned an earlier version of the event for January this year, but it was called off due to her illness. She died at the age of 80 last week after a brief battle with cancer.

0: Drive with Jordan and Luca on Triple J.
1: Oh my goodness. Hello. Happy Tuesday. Jordan, it's so lovely to be back with you on the freaking radio.
2: You're back, baby.
1: I'm so back. First day of spring. First day for me. Back after a little week away for my best mate's wedding in New York. Shouts out to you and Ben Hunter for absolutely crushing it over the last week and a bit. I didn't listen to a minute of it. I don't know if you heard. I was in New York.
2: and can you just give us a run? When did you get back from New York, Luca?
1: Yeah, so I landed at about 7 a.m. this morning. Went straight home, dropped my stuff, shower, straight to work. You've heard of running on fumes. I'm running on a rumor of a memory of a whisper of a fume. It is not much in the gas tank, but we can do this. We can absolutely do this.
2: I love your dedication to the craft, Luca. It's beautiful stuff. It's incredible to see. Inspirational,
1: it's
2: even.
1: It's more so a dedication to not getting in trouble for my bosses.

But that's just as good as loving the craft. Man, it's going to be so fun. Genuinely so stoked to be back. This absolutely rules. I've got so much to tell you. We've got so much exciting stuff. And it's freaking one night stand week. So what a time to be back in the world of Triple J. Let's rip in right here. Jungle, sunshine. Let's get it.

0: Falls with my number. You're listening to Triple J with Jordan and Luca, who's just got back literally this morning, fresh off the flight back from New York.
1: Well, off the flight, not fresh off the flight, but I'm definitely not on there anymore.
0: Off the flight nonetheless. And before you went away, Luca, I made a few predictions of how your holiday in New York might go.
1: Yes.
0: And I thought we could run through and see if any of these predictions came true. Are you ready for this?
1: Let's revisit.
0: Let's do it. It's up to you, New York. Does it take you back?
1: Oh, absolutely. I sung this song all day, every day, walking around.
0: And they would have loved that.
1: The people hated it. They got me get it.
0: The local New York people being like, are you a tourist? We love that. Do you need help finding somewhere? Okay, so first prediction I made was, did you get stuck in a conversation with someone on the way there, either on the flight or in the line for the flight?
1: Okay, not stuck in a conversation, but a pretty older lady, maybe in her 60s or so, right next to me on the flight there, was watching Wuthering Heights, and I found that to be an extremely horny decision.
0: And you're just watching really closely over her shoulder, just being like, what's next? Okay,
1: I wish I could be stuck in a conversation with her, but she's ignoring me.
0: She was stuck in a conversation with herself. Also, I predicted that you would see celebs, but there would be like one really fun niche celebrity sighting, kind of like the Rizzler or something like that.
1: Okay, a lot of people were telling me, New York, celebs everywhere. You're going to see so many celebs. Only saw one. The one that I did see, though, absolute banger. So the American Open tennis is on at the moment.
0: Oh, yeah.
1: And I saw like a fancy car, like a black Escalade or whatever, and it had a single police motorbike in front of it. And I was like, ooh, that must be someone fancy. And then as they went past, the window was half down. And in there, Serena Williams.
0: Oh.
1: It's no Rizzler, but it's not bad.
0: Well. Well, I think Serena's definitely earned her stripes over the Rizzler. I think that's pretty sick. That's awesome. And I also predict that you would send me rogue photos of signs for musicals that you think are dumb, but I know have been running for 20 plus years.
1: Yes. Every sign for a musical I saw, I thought that seems dumb. Maybe I'll send it to Jordan, but I resisted. But musical-wise, we did interact in some way. Got you a little souvenir.
0: Yes.
1: Yeah, I went and saw Oh Mary, if people know it, written by Cola Scola from SNL, lots of stuff. Meg Stolzer from Hacks is starring in it at the moment, and I saw it, and it was great. And I got Jordan a used cup that I drank Sauv Blanc out of.
0: And it still smells like Sauv Blanc.
1: Didn't
0: wash
1: it.
0: Some reason, I was like, oh, that's the best. I want to get a perfume that smells like Sauv Blanc in a cup. It was gorgeous.
1: You smell like it all the time anyway, mate. Don't worry about it.
0: Pongy as hell. I said that you would accidentally walk through a wedding. Now, you were there for a wedding, but did you walk through any while you were wandering around?
1: No, no other weddings. No other weddings.
0: Okay. And I also predicted that you would get, and I felt pretty confident about this one, you would get pizza sauce on your shirt

0: and then panic buy a new shirt.
1: So close to getting this prediction right, but not quite. First time I sat down to eat pizza, it was, of course, so dripping with oil and cheese and everything.
0: Yes.
1: Lifted it to my mouth, was wearing a fresh white shirt and remembered this prediction and your words. Put it down, put on my little jacket that I had with me, and ate in safety. It was fine.
0: Well, do you know what? I am proud of you, though, for learning from your mistakes, right? Like, as much as I wish that I'd got a prediction right there, I'm proud of you for zipping up, for wearing an adult's napkin, which is just a jacket.
1: You did do pretty well, and without necessarily nailing any of the predictions, yeah, you did come pretty close. And if you had predicted this, that I would go on the absolute journey of a lifetime and be so incredibly close to missing my flight and not coming, I probably wouldn't have gotten back to Australia like until Thursday or something. Oh, I would have been so screwed. I was so close. I'll tell you about it after this. Bit of horse girl.

0: Horse girl splashing away on this Tuesday? I don't really know. I'm fresh off the flight.
1: It is Tuesday. Confirming for you now, Luca. You're doing so well.
0: Okay.
1: You're doing so well.
0: Beautiful. All that's happened in my life is I left this wedding I was at about midday New York time Sunday. And then I traveled and traveled and traveled and traveled, and now I'm here at work. That's as far as my knowledge goes, really. Mm. And dude, seriously, I'm not kidding when I say I was so close to missing the flight. So close.
1: So what happened?
0: So we're at the wedding. It's in like upstate New York, which is a phrase I'd only heard in movies. And I was like, what's upstate?
1: New York.
0: It was maybe like 2.5 hour drive from where my friends live in New York. And so we got there, you know, a couple of days early, hang out. Delightful wedding, absolute best, so happy. Heart so full. The plan is there's a couple of friends of my mate who's getting married that are driving back to New York on the Sunday, leaving at about midday. My flight's at 6:30 Sunday night. That works out perfectly. They can drop me at the airport on the way back home. I can go fly home to Australia. They can continue on to where they live. What a lovely plan, right?
1: What a beautiful plan.
0: What a lovely plan. Cut to maybe a

about 4 a.m. Sunday morning. Mm-hmm. The wedding celebrations are, of course, kicking on, as they well should. As they well should. And then I go, guys, are you sure you're going to be all right to drive me to the airport tomorrow? Are you sure? And they're like, yeah, 100%. Absolutely. Don't worry about it. You're our best friend in the world. We've never loved you more.

0: It's just double checking. And because the absolute latest I can leave where we are, I figure is probably about 12:31. Mm-hmm. So it gets to like 12 and I'm panicking. I'm panicking big time. And then in comes my absolute hero. Another friend of my mate who's getting married. He goes, hey, we're about to head back to New York. Lovely to meet you guys. Catch you later. I go, how are you getting there? He goes, actually, well, my girlfriend's going to Boston. She's going to drop me at the train station and then I'm getting the train. Mm-hmm. I go, all right, I have to come with you. We're leaving right now. He goes, all right, what's going on? I said, I've got a flight at 6:30. Am I going to make it? He's like, I have no idea. I don't reckon. It's so hard to get there on the train. Oh. But let's go. Get in the car with him and the partner. It's a 45-minute drive to the train station. We get there 1 minute before the train leaves. Get on the train. Buy a ticket on the train. It's 2.5 hours on the train. At this point, I'm getting off that train at about 3 in the middle of New York, and then I have to get another train to the airport for an hour for a 6:30 flight. Do that. Of course, the train is slower than it says it's going to be. Of course, the subway in New York is slower than it's going to be. Mm-hmm. Finally, ride it out. Beautiful ride. Absolutely delightful. trying to make small talk with this bloke that I just met the night before. He has no understanding of how stressed I am about this whole thing. He's like, oh, so what do you do for a living? I'm like, well, if I don't get on this flight, I might not do anything for a living anymore, mate. We'll have to wait and see. We ride it out 2.5 hours, get there, change trains, get on the new train. Absolute nightmare to figure out. Miss the one that I meant to get. Have to wait 15 minutes for the next one. Eventually, air train comes all the way through, get through airport security, takes forever. The longest line I've ever seen in my life. People on both sides of me complaining, going, I've never seen it like this. Oh. I've never seen the TSA line like this. I'm like, well, it's like the movies. This is crazy. Have to take my shoes off at the security. Didn't expect that. Oh. Showed them the dogs. They weren't a fan. Get through the gate, through security. Literally, the plane is boarding as I'm getting there. I'm like the last guy to board. Just make the flight. Thank God for that guy, Harris, who was getting the train. Otherwise, I might not have been at One Night Stand, honestly. Oh, honestly. Wow.
1: I also want to just say, Luca, congratulations for being able to take in the view on the train amongst all of this stress.
0: I saw like two of my favourite suspension bridges ever. It was so sick.
1: Jesus. That's the most Luca Muller thing I've ever heard in my entire life. Like, on my list of top 10 suspension bridges, two of them were there.
0: Let me just take a little break from losing my mind from stress to go, oh, that's a nice one. It's pretty tall. Yeah, it was like, I could not believe that I did it. And I was already looking on my phone, like, how much is going to cost to rebook this flight? When's the next one I can get, et cetera, et cetera, et cetera. But everything just fell into place. Luckiest man on earth, absolute blessing. Just made it. The most satisfying feeling in the world. Yeah. Would love to hear people's stories. When did you just make it? When did it just come together? 0439757555. Tell us about the time that you just made it. We'll play that triumphant music. It'll feel awesome, okay? 0439757555. When did you just make it? Bit of TK right here on Triple J. Jordan Luca with you.

0: A man's been found guilty of murdering rapper Tupac in one of the most high-profile cases in music history. Former gang boss Keffi D has been convicted after standing trial in Las Vegas. So what do we know about this case? G'day, it's Dave Marchese. Coming up on Hack, we're going to get the rundown. Also checking in with consent advocate Chanel Contos. As she steps up her campaign to make algorithms optional, is this something that could actually happen?
1: Hack. 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

0: Egoism, Summer Again, sung to the end right there. Triple J Drive, Jordan and Luca with ya. And it's lucky there's Jordan and Luca. Could have been Jordan. Absolutely bloody no one. Almost missed my flight back to Australia. A true journey, an odyssey to make it. But thank God I did. And so we're hearing your stories on 0439 757 555. When did you just make it? How about this from Hutcho in Newcastle? I was going from London to Germany for Oktoberfest. Got to the London airport on Friday after work like a well-oiled machine. Trouble is, it was the wrong airport.
1: Oh, no.
0: $250 taxi to the right one. Made it by maybe a minute or two. What a weekend.
1: Oh, my God. I've done that before in Perth, but I didn't make the flight.
0: I feel like the cab driver would, like, if you told him it's for Oktoberfest, they'd be like, all right, I got you. We're doing this. We can make it.
1: Pedal to the metal.
0: What about you, Ollie, in Perth? When did you just make it?
1: Ollie?
2: Hey.
1: Yeah. When did you just make it?
2: So I was in London a few years ago and I had my luggage. I left my luggage at like a train station. So I went, did a bit of sightseeing. I looked at the went for a few hours. I looked at the time. I was like, I really probably should be getting to the airport. I'm like, I'll stay around for another hour.
0: Because that's it, right? You go, well, they always say get there 3 hours early, but I'm just going to down. It's going to be boring.
2: Yeah. It's just going to be boring. So I was like, yeah, I got another hour to waste, so I waste another hour. I get back to the train station where my luggage was, and the airport line is down, like for the train. And so I panic. I'm like, screw this, I'm not wasting any more time. I get straight onto the Uber app and just book an Uber straight to the airport. Mm-hmm. And of course, you know, London traffic, it's, you know, pretty horrendous. And
1: you may
2: that.
1: As well jog there.
2: You're just
0: surrounded by black cabs and double decker buses. You're like, what's going on? Come on.
2: Pretty much, man. And so, like, so that takes ages. And then I get to the airport and drop my luggage off and that. And then in British customs, they have this weird thing where you've got to put all your liquids into like a little bottle, into like a little plastic bag.
1: That's so right.
2: They're the only country that does this. And I'd do that, but I'd left like one or two of them in my bag that I'd forgotten about. So like they pull me up and be like, what did you leave this water in your bag?
0: Oh, my forgotten liquids.
2: It was like, yeah, the liquid, whole liquid thing they've got. And so like I get held up with that. And then by the time they finish with me and send me off, the flight's closing in like 5 minutes and it's at the complete other end of the whole airport. So I'm like sprinting through London Heathrow and like so out of puff, and I've got to keep going. And then I get to the gate and I'm like the last person to get on the flight, and they close the door behind me.
0: Yes. You just get to enjoy a beautiful flight covered in sweat, so puffed.
2: Yeah, pretty much.
1: That's always the way, though, as well. Like you're running and running, and then the second you stop, that's when all the sweat comes out, and you just got to sit next to a stranger and be like, I swear I'm not usually like this.
2: Pretty much.
1: I've been in a very similar situation to you many times, Ollie. Do you have like kind of like that issue where you're like, I'm not like other travelers? Like you're like, oh, I can give it an extra hour. I can hang out.
2: Pretty much.
1: I know how to travel, blah, blah, blah.
0: Well, he's not like other travellers. He sprinted. He made it. Screw the forgotten liquids. He got it done.
1: You did it.
0: Thank you so much, Ollie. Keep these stories coming in on 0439 757 555. Plus, Jordan, I know that you've been busy making a few little playlists while I've been away, keeping absolutely
1: busy.
0: When did you just make it to work, to the airport, to a flight, to whatever? 0439 757 555. Alex Leahy right here.

0: Role model right there on Triple J Drive. Jordan and Luca with you. A couple more tales of people who just made it after I just made it to my flight back from New York in order to be here today. I'm losing my mind. I landed at 7 a.m. this morning. Mark in Bendigo saying he managed to get to the MCG from Bendigo in two hours and 20 minutes to see Carlton play in their final against Melbourne on Saturday night.
1: Whoa.
0: That is like the absolute minimum. I don't think you could go from Bendigo to Melbourne in any shorter time than that. That is...
1: No.
0: Yes, and without breaking the law very much so.
1: But, I mean, you could.
0: But Mark, I'm assuming you're a Carlton fan since you mentioned that it was a Carlton Saturday night final.
1: Mm.
0: For me, that was a 5.30 a.m. Melbourne Carlton final. And as a Melbourne Demons fan, I woke up 5.30 a.m. New York time, quite hungover, chucked my little radio listeners, my headphones in to listen to that. Only to hear us lose. Absolute waste of my time. Worst reason to wake up at 5.30.
1: And but
0: I'm glad you made it, Mark. Glad you made it. What about you in Byron Bay, Lauren? When did you just make it?
2: Oh, my gosh. I'm not proud of this one, but we were getting ready for my friend's wedding. We knew we gave ourselves 30 minutes to get there. We knew it was only 10 minutes away because we'd driven it the day before. Of course, the supercars were on, so it took us 40 minutes in the Uber. The Uber took us to the wrong location, so we rock up. There's no one there. This is not the right location. Mm. We're like, oh, my God. Sitting in the back of this Uber, we've gotten to the right location. The bridal party has already started walking out.
1: Oh, my God.
2: In the Botanic Gardens. So we have had to sprint in front of them.
0: No.
2: And we got there. Terrible. It was terrible. So we got there and the grooms were none the wiser.
1: Wait. How like close were the bridal party to just like straight up walking down the aisle? Were you like catching them right before?
2: They were walking out of the, like, where they were staying. I looked at one of the girls, she was my friend. I said, oh, my God, we're so late. She looked at me and laughed. And we kept, like, they had their flowers. They were holding their flowers in their hand. We went past them running and I was just like, I'm so sorry. And we just sprinted.
0: I would have assumed you were objecting to the wedding, going, no, these two can't be together. No, I'm tearing it apart right now.
2: Oh, and they never found out, which was great. So Duncan and Jack, if you're listening, love you. So sorry.
1: Love you. Nearly miss you, Union. Anyway, best of luck to you. Thank you so much, Lauren.
2: Thank you.
1: Oops, sorry, cut you off there, Lauren, but you're welcome. Yeah, I want more of those objection moments, though, in weddings. I feel like we've lost touch. I feel like that would, like, add a little bit more pizzazz to things. You mentioning that reminded me. Bring them back. Get people yelling at weddings again.
0: Tear apart more engagements. Ruin more of them. Cheat on more people. That's what Jordan Barr says.
1: Statistically, you're just getting ahead of the game. Am I right? Am I right? I got something to tell you, Luca. I've been putting together an incredible playlist.
0: Yes, I've heard whispers.
1: It's a very specific playlist. You'll understand what I'm talking about. I'll get into it after this.

Tell Me It Ain't Over, Pacific Avenue. You're listening to Triple J with Jordan and Luca. And Luca, you're back from holidays. You've been away for a week and a bit, and some of us have been busy at work. Some of us have been getting it done. Me in particular, I made a playlist. I've been very addicted to this track. And look, I listened to it on repeat about four or five

0: times in the morning just to get me buzzing, get me going to the point where...
1: Nothing like a bit of Slater first thing in the AM.
0: Absolutely. And I did accidentally step into my shower with my headphones on. In fact, I did the whole shower.
1: Sorry?
0: It wasn't a head shower. It was a body shower. And I got out and I went, oh my God.
1: How do you not put your head under the water though?
0: But keep it out. I'm swiveling.
1: Because your headphones are in the shower?
0: Yeah.
1: Did they survive?
0: No, it was because I didn't want to get my hair wet. It had nothing to do with the headphones because I forgot they were on. They survived. It was overhead. It was a miracle. Anyway.
1: Okay.
0: We're drifting from the point, Luca. But fair enough. It's bizarre to wear your headphones in the shower, I have discovered. And it was totally by accident. But I realized I was like, I have to get out of this sort of like funk I'm in where I'm only listening to one song. So I had to make a playlist of songs that make me feel the same way. The title of the playlist is At the End of the Day, I'm Just a Girl Getting Ready. And the vibe is establishing shots. Like it feels like this is the kind of music that you hear at the start of a coming of age movie that's like maybe there's a romantic arc, but the core of the story is just female friendship. So on the playlist, we've got Magdalena Bay.
1: Straight out the gate, I've got a 1,000 songs that can fit this. Yeah, I saw this post. You post this on your Instagram story, just the playlist titled.
0: Yeah.
1: At the end of the day, I'm just getting ready. I'm like, what's on there?
0: What is on there, Luca Muller? Oh, we got a little bit of Mag Bay image. Hoofing it to work. I'm listening to this. Mm-hmm. I love it. Another one on that list, of course, is Blushes Like a Virgin, covering Your Love Is My Drug, Kesha. Kiss your love, your love, your love, it's my drug. Your love, your
1: love, your love. Yeah.
0: Yeah.
1: Sort of like high energy-ish dance music. Is this what we're after?
0: Kind of. It's like everything's going to be all right, but then sometimes there's a bit of grunge to it, but there's also like, there's got to be a bit of anticipation in it too, and that's where this song fits in perfectly.

0: Are you picking up what I'm putting down?
1: Kind of. Like I would get ready to all of the,
0: Yeah.
1: Yes, but the and so these to you fit establishing shots in a coming of age that might sort of have a romantic arc to it, but is mostly about the connection between the friends.
0: Yes, absolutely. And the, and you'd be surprised the songs that have come up that you might be like, oh, is that going on the playlist? No, incorrect. Isn't happening. I'm specific about which Beyoncé song, which Addison Rae, which Blusher, because they don't all fit. So I'd love to know 0439757555. Is there like, is there a song that you think could fit this playlist? And I'll let you know.
1: I'm very interested because yeah, you can be very particular with your selections, with your playlist choices. So good luck trying to slot something onto this thing.
0: But to get you in the mood, let's hear a song that is on that playlist. It's Aquamarine, Addison Rae.

0: Aquamarine, Addison Rae. You're listening to Triple J with Jordan and Luca. And that song features on my playlist titled At the End of the Day, I'm Just a Girl Getting Ready. And people on the text line are coming through with their suggestions. And they're already getting it, Luca. They've come through on 0439757555. One of the suggestions that has come through is this track.
1: I think this would fit in perfectly on a playlist called I'm Just a Girl Getting Ready or whatever it's called. Would you have home for this?
0: I'm going to say no. And I'll tell you why, because it's not I'm Just a Girl Getting Ready. I would say Chapel Roan the Subway. That is I'm Just a Girl
1: really?
0: Getting Ready. There's something about it. There's...
1: That to me is I'm Just a Girl Getting Ready to go home and cry. I'm Just a Girl Getting Ready to cancel my plans and stay in.
0: See, this is why I'm making the playlist, Luca. You got to get some great stuff coming through. People suggesting Thelma Plum as well, of course. There's good stuff. I think I'm going to make a few additions after this. But it is a specific feeling, Luca. So thank you for everyone who's nailed it. We'll be back after the news. See you then.

0: I'm Maya Narvaeh with Triple J News. A second Australian has been located safely following the deadly Nepal-Tibet floods. The Department of Foreign Affairs has confirmed the Australian, who has not yet been named, is in Tibet and is receiving consular assistance. DFAT says 42 Australians are still unaccounted for among the thousands missing. Meanwhile, aid agencies on the ground in Nepal and Tibet are turning to the needs of survivors as the death toll now surpasses 1,000 people. The Australian government has deployed a large Air Force plane to the area, carrying specialist personnel as well as disaster relief supplies. The UN Stefan Dujarric says many of the survivors are in isolated areas.
1: Some 65,000 people require emergency water, sanitation, hygiene support. More than 22,000 children need protection. And around 10,500 pregnant and breastfeeding women need nutrition assistance.
0: The federal opposition leader has expressed concerns about the absence of several leaders at the Pacific Islands Forum in Palau. Tensions have emerged between China and Taiwan after the Taiwanese foreign minister attended the forum's opening ceremony. Angus Taylor says the meeting is an opportunity for countries to come together after China's launch of a ballistic missile in the Pacific in July.
2: The coercion that is reported coming from the CCP is completely inappropriate at a time like this. And if that's what's led to countries not coming to the forum, we should all be deeply concerned about it.
0: Also making news, intel from ACT Policing's criminal asset investigators has helped take down a major international tobacco smuggling ring. Emmy Groves with the details.
3: A week ago, raids across four Sydney locations allegedly led ABF officers to seize more than 3.4 million illicit cigarettes with unpaid duty fees of $5.3 million and identify two unlawful non-citizens. While in Canberra, investigators took control of a luxury car, residential properties in Bruce and Lawson, and eight bank accounts, all allegedly linked to the syndicate.
0: France has started imposing penalties on the extreme end of fast fashion to try to curb a surge in sales of cheap clothing sold by Shein and Temu. The penalties range from 40 cents for a pair of boxer shorts or socks to $19 for a coat. It's part of a fast fashion law passed in June that aims to address environmental concerns from overproduction. And SBS has won the rights to broadcast the 2030 FIFA Men's World Cup in Australia. Their telecast of this year's World Cup in the US, Canada and Mexico reached more than 18 million viewers. Spain, Portugal and Morocco are hosting the 2030 edition, with additional matches in Argentina, Paraguay and Uruguay to mark 100 years since the first tournament. Triple J.
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1: Hello.
2: Hello.
1: Happy Tuesday. Hope you are feeling wonderful. I certainly am alive. I landed fresh back from the United States of America at 7 a.m. this morning, straight to the shower, straight to work, but we're living, we are doing it. I was so excited, Jod, that the first news story that my eyes fell upon when I landed back in this country was that somewhere in WA, police have allegedly found meth in someone's McMuffin. I go, hell yeah, it's good to be home, dude. It's good to be home. We want to hear some stories later. 0439757555. What ended up in your food? What have you found in your grub? We'll come to those later because right now, Jordan, you've gone and made a playlist called At the End of the Day, I'm Just a Girl Getting Ready.
2: Yeah.
1: And it's a very specific sort of vibe that you're going for.
2: Yeah.
1: You got some Addison Rae, you got some Magdalena Bay, you got some Kylie.
2: Mm-hmm.
1: And so we're taking suggestions of things that may or may not make the cut. You ready for some listener suggestions?
2: I'm ready. Let's go. I'll tell you if they're making it onto the playlist or not.
1: All right. Heaven saying, Jordan, you're definitely going to need Tuvalu, I'm Your Girl, right?
2: Yeah, that's making it. That's on the list. It's got momentum in it. I'm on my way to work. I'm feeling good. And I am your girl, right?
1: I think it's got girl in the title.
2: Yeah, it's
1: just
2: going
1: like
2: in
1: the
2: there.
1: Playlist. And you're like, yep, that'll do.
2: That'll do. What's going on?
1: Well, will this one also end up in there?
2: This one is tricky. I'm going to say, and I love this song so much, I'm going to say no. It's going on sort of like a pre-wine, pre-party list.
1: So Tuvalu, I'm Your Girl, right? Tick. Mm-hmm. Wolf Alice, Just Two Girls, no tick.
2: Mm.
1: You like women to be alone.
2: I want the women to be alone.
1: Just one.
2: I like to isolate girls.
1: Yeah, just one girl? Absolutely. Sure.
2: Just one. Yep.
1: Okay,
2: yep.
1: What about Sandy from Reza saying, this would perfectly suit the vibe, Motorbike by Poppy.
2: Yeah, Sandy, you get it. That's it. That's on the playlist.
1: Let's do it.
2: I love it. And do you know what? Haven't given Poppy enough attention in my life. And maybe this will bring me to her. I do like her stuff, and this is feeling like a girl getting ready.
1: Get ready for a switch up in genre from Poppy at some point. You'll have a fun time. At a certain point, none of her songs belong on the playlist. They're all rippers, don't get me wrong, but this is the era you want to focus on.
2: Okay, perfect. Good advice, Luca. This song, I'm about to press play, Look at My Life, Gracie Abrams, not on the playlist. But hey, good for you, Gracie. Let's get it.

0: Drive. It is Kiss Chasey. Opinions won't keep you warm at night. It was number 32 in the Hottest 100 of 2007. Truly the era of songs with big, long names that don't really have much to do with the song itself.
1: Hell yeah.
0: You guys nailed your 2007 roll. Crushed
1: it. I love it.
0: Jordan and Luke with you. And in, I guess some tiny music news. People might have seen this on their feeds or whatever today. But after 30 years as a cold case, someone has finally been convicted of the murder of Tupac Shakur. Wild.
1: This is wild to me. I feel like I just didn't think this was ever going to happen.
0: Yeah, I thought this was just one of those things that where they were like, we don't know and we'll never know and there's no investigation or whatever. But evidently, yeah, cold case for about 30 years. This fella, Dwayne Keith D. Davis, who was like high up in the Southside Crips, of course, Tupac of blood, a lot of tension at the time, et cetera, et cetera, was found guilty of first degree murder. And yeah, obviously, like, rest in peace doesn't, you know, doesn't bring it back, doesn't anything. But hopefully it's just a chance of maybe a bit of closure for friends and family and stuff. But what a thing. 30 years.
1: I can't imagine just sort of, especially like with all the speculations. There were so many. I feel like there were names getting thrown out every few years and there'd be a bit of buzz to like finally have some closure. It must be pretty insane.
0: Yeah, wild. Such a bizarre sort of out of nowhere, unexpected piece of news. But, you know, silver lining, nice thing. Any excuse to play some Tupac on the radio.
1: Let's do
0: why
1: it.
0: Why would we not take it? Celebrate the man. Let's do it right here. Rest in peace, of course. But Tupac Shakur on Triple J, California Love.

0: Abby and Tara.
1: The idea that your brain can change and form new connections. It can be really good to like brush your teeth with the non-dominant hand.
2: Yes.
1: Stuff like that. So I've been trying it out, right? And I realized that I drive

0: one, When the Rain Begins to Fall, right there on Triple J Drive. It is Jordan and Luca with you. I'm barely holding myself together, freshly back from my little holiday in New York. Landed 7 a.m. this morning.
1: Oh.
0: Straight to work, but we're doing it. We're feeling good. And like I said before, Jordan, it was so funny to me that like as soon as I opened my phone when I landed, the first piece of news that I saw is that this morning, allegedly in Broome, in WA, allegedly, police alleged that they may have at a traffic stop found methamphetamine in a bacon and egg McMuffin. Wow. What better place for it?
1: Who amongst us? I saw that article too. And what I did enjoy was there was kind of like a moment where they almost presented the burger to the camera.
0: There is a photo.
1: Let me ask the audience sort of moment there.
0: Would love to know after the bag goes like into evidence or whatever, does somebody eat the McMuffin? Are you allowed to have the McMuffin? I would. I'd have it.
1: I love that your response isn't like, oh, what happens to the drugs? Where does that go? Oh, who gets those? You're like, no, who gets the burger?
0: It's food waste. It's food waste. There are children in Africa who'd love to take a bag of meth out of a McMuffin so that they could eat it, don't you know?
1: Absolutely.
0: Man, you ever find anything crazy in your food? And how do you feel about eating it? Because I've sort of a bad one. People always yell at me for this.
1: Why? What did you do?
0: This is probably 5 years ago or something. I ordered a pizza and I opened the box and it was just a margarita, so like just cheese on top. And it was very clear that there was like a little something round under the cheese. And it didn't look like, you know, a pepperoni or whatever.
1: And I was like,
0: what's that? And sort of prodded at it and was like, oh, it's hard. What the hell? And so I sort of like peeled the cheese away and it was a $2 coin.
1: A $2 coin? Just like between the sauce and cheese?
0: Yeah, it went base, sauce, $2 coin, cheese.
1: Well, in my family, that's lucky.
0: And I took it off, obviously. And
1: yeah.
0: I ate the pizza. Would you?
1: No, Luca, that's gross. Isn't the whole thing about coins is that they've been passed through so many hands and they're disgusting?
0: I know people say that, but I paid for the pizza. I was hungry.
1: Is this one of those situations where it's like, there's more flavor to it though? It adds a little umami, you
0: It's
1: know?
0: Got a story. It's got something. I am generally pretty chill. Like if I see a hair in my food, I'm always kind of like, ah, look, some of the chef's hair fell out, whatever. It's all good. I'll eat it.
1: Yeah, I'm the same. I think I used to freak out about it because I was told to, but then I grew up and I started finding my own hair in food and I was like, well.
0: Yeah, exactly. Yeah, it happens. Look, yeah. It happens to the best of us.
1: Exactly.
0: But I would love to know from people, what on the scale of sort of, I guess, hair to bag of meth has ended up in your food? What ended up in your food? Was it a $2 coin? Was it a hare? Was it a bug? Was it a pigeon? 0439757555. What ended up in your food? And we'll let you know whether or not we'd eat it, because my answer, I guarantee you, is almost always going to be yes. 0439757555. What has ended up in your grub? Stan Atlantic here on Triple J.

0: Fisher and Keita Alexander there for Atmosphere. You're listening to Triple J with Jordan and Luca. And big news coming out of WA. We heard that allegedly police pulled someone over and they found meth in a burger. Meth in a burger.
1: Not a burger. A McMuffin. To me, that's so much funnier. So much better that it was a McMuffin.
0: This is true. The egginess of it. It really pulls it together. And Luca, you divulged that you once found a $2 coin on your pizza, but you continue to eat the pizza anyway, removing the coin.
1: Absolutely. And somebody has texted in and said, $2 coin has been through a pizza oven, so there's no bacteria or greeblies alive on it. Of course you can eat it.
0: I still...
1: Thank you so much. Validated. Confirmed.
0: No, not for me
1: normal
0: personally.
1: Guy.
0: Nice brain. Normal guy activity. Sure. Keep telling yourself that.
1: Neurotypical. And so we asked you on 0439 757 555, what turned up in your food? What about this from Steph in Bondi? A moth in the pie.
0: A moth in the pie.
1: I'd still eat that.
0: No, not for me. I think a moth is just, they're the dustiest animal. Where are they getting all this dust from? And I don't want it in my pie.
1: I don't know where they're getting it, but they're leaving it in the pie and I'm still eating it. Or Hayden from Brizzy saying, I once found a googly eye in my Long Island iced tea.
0: A googly eye?
1: Sick.
0: Oh, that's kind of a boba in a way.
1: That's fun. This the barman was just having a bit of craft time. They're like, oh, I have to stop making my puppet to make this damn drink. That's annoying. Surely you'd still cop that with a googly eye.
0: Yeah, I'd probably end up swallowing it. I love that stuff.
1: Yeah, 100%.
0: Yeah. That's for me.
1: What about you, AJ in Docklands? What did you find in your grub?
2: I found a baby cockroach. It was in a drink. It wasn't in food.
1: Okay. Did you find it before you started?
2: At the very end. I drank the whole thing and I was just gnawing on the lemon and I thought it was a seed. And it was probably about 10 mils of lemon lime bitters left. And I looked at the bottom and I was like, that's not a seed. It's a baby roach.
1: No.
2: It's still moving.
1: No. Oh, brother.
2: I really love lemon lime bitters. It's my go-to drink. A bit of body never hurt nobody as well. So, yeah.
1: God, did it put you off at all or do you still order them?
2: No, I can't drink a lemon lime bitters at all. But it was only about a month ago and I really like it. Yeah.
1: Little lemon lime critters, not bad.
0: Yeah, I love that. Yum, yum, yum, yum, yum. Susie in Geelong. Susie, what did you find in your food?
3: Oh, I was a manager at a popular fast food chain and someone found a Band-Aid in

0: No burger.
1: Oh, no. As the manager, that must be the nightmare, right?
0: Yeah, it was bad.
2: What was the state of the Band-Aid, though? Like, was it had it been used or was it a freshie?
0: It was giving used vibes. It was one of those blue ones that you're supposed to use in food service.
1: They're meant to show up. Oh, God.
0: It was so bad.
1: What became of the customer and what became of the person who had put it in there and what became of the Band-Aid?
0: Look, I had no words. I think it was okay in the end, but I don't think the person whose Band-Aid it was lasted much longer.
2: Well, I mean, it's got to be up there in like the top three worst things to fight in food is Band-Aid. Like almost as bad as finding a Band-Aid in a swimming pool. It's just, it bodes poorly. You just don't want it.
1: I reckon worse than finding a Band-Aid in a swimming pool, I'd say.
2: Well, I'm in that swimming pool with a straw. I don't know what you're talking about.
1: Thank you so much, Susie. Oh, so you're still eating that?
2: Yeah, I'd eat it.
1: Okay. Keep these coming in. 0439757555. What did you find in your food? And did you still eat it? Fontaine's DC. Marianne right here. God, I've been loving this one. New Fontaine's. Let's go.

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1: Like a Virgin.
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5: 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She's been busy recently touring around and celebrating

version of her debut album, Be Sweet to Me, that dropped a few months back. And we can't wait to see what she's going to lay down for an original and a cover. 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

0: Slater, brand new Chanel's on Triple J Drive. Jordan and Luca with you. Word is they allegedly found a bag of meth in a McMuffin this morning in WA. We are asking you, what have you found in your food? Gina in Ballarat, what did you find in your food?
1: Hi, guys. I was eating a box of chocolate-covered nuts one day.
2: Oh, no.
1: Yeah, bit down really hard. Mm. And I thought, geez, that's a friggin' hard nut. nearly broke my tooth. I was a teenager at this time. And, kept trying to chew it and then thought, nope, that's not a nut. Spat it out. Sucked the chocolate off it. Spat it out. And it was a bit of wood.
2: Yum, yum, yum. You're telling me your nut was wood, Gina.
1: Yeah. I was really quite annoyed. So I actually I stuck it in an envelope, posted it back to the company and complained, and they sent me a box of goodies.
0: Oh, that's awesome. A bunch of wood chips and stuff. If you like this, we got you.
2: That's a gorgeous hack. My mum used to do similar things. She'd tell me all the time. She was like, as soon as you're in a share house, just start mailing complaints to companies. I'll send you a box full of stuff. So you've hacked it, Gina. You've done well.
1: I did win in the end. No more chunks of wood, thank God, but yeah.
2: Thank you, Gina.
0: Would be a cool new brand. Fruit and nut and one piece of wood. Hope you don't get it.
2: Hope you don't get it, but there's one. Nick in Terrell. Algon, what did you find in your food?
3: Hey guys, it wasn't me, but one of my mates brought a burrito from a fast food restaurant, only to eat half of it and find that there was maggots crawling around everywhere inside of it.
0: The halfway discovery is brutal, and burritos full of rice, which looks exactly like maggots. That's a nightmare.
3: Yeah, that's right. It wasn't nice. We've got a video of it, and it's not a friendly looking video at all.
0: Oh, that's good. Video evidence.
2: I love that. I love that you're like, yeah, we supported him by filming the whole thing. Yeah.
3: Correct.
0: Do you know if there was a refund? Because surely you wouldn't even want a replacement because you're like, I'll never trust you again. I'm never coming back. What happened?
3: No, he rang him up and they offered a few vouchers. I think he took them, but I don't reckon he's used them yet.
2: Yeah, it's like, can I get a voucher for the other burrito place? I don't know if I want to come back.
3: Yeah, another company. Yeah.
0: Thank you, Nick. Keep these coming. 0439757555. We're seeing a lot about mold, and mold is mold is rough for anyone. So many times you're like, toast up a piece of toast and then double check the bread. You're like, oh, that's a bit purple. extra brutal for me as a colorblind guy.
2: Of course. So much so,
0: I've had to literally ban myself from raisin toast because I love raisin toast so much. Would be my breakfast every day if it could be. But the colors of the raisins and the different color of the toast, I reckon no less than like 5 times in my life. And it goes moldier quicker than other stuff. Maybe it's the sugar or some shit.
2: Yeah, totally.
0: 5 times in my life, I've been like, yummy raisin toast. That's terrible. So now I could just never have it again.
2: Oh, God, you're fighting battles that we just don't even know about, Luca.
0: Mate, the colorblind community finally has some representation on national radio after all these years.
2: Finally.
0: Let's get to a bit of this right here. God, I cannot wait to see this live in One Night Stand, which is this weekend.
2: I can't believe
0: it. What the hell? Betty Ray's Like a Virgin covering all-time classic K-San right here.

0: Eddie Reyes there with an absolutely ripper like a version, of course, covering Cold Chisel, K-San. You're listening to Triple J with Jordan and Luca, and we've been talking about weird things that you found in your food. Somebody's texted in saying, this is giving me PTSD. I found a toenail in my chicken schnitty sandwich. Mm, toenail's okay. Got to be, yeah.
1: Most of the things people have mentioned I would eat. Toenail, no, I'm good.
0: Absolutely not. Somebody said, my older brother found my younger brother's tooth in a Pluto pup.
1: Okay, I do love a Pluto pup. I don't think my own brother I could deal with, but not. I wouldn't eat your younger brother's tooth in a Pluto pup. I wouldn't do that.
0: That's where you draw the line. Yeah, it's got to be in the family if I'm eating teeth.
1: Yeah, fully. You got to keep it in the bloodline, all right? But I just mentioned as well that I forced myself to stop eating Raisin Toast because I'm colorblind and so often it gets moldy and I just eat the mold and so I've just had to ban it from my life. I've got about 25 people texting in saying, of course, I don't know why I didn't think of this, I'm dumb. You can just freeze it and then take it out and then toast it one at a time. Guys, thank you so much. This is incredible. Guess who's having Raisin Toast for breakfast tomorrow? This has changed my life. This is just absolutely huge, Jordan. This is massive.
0: Yeah, and I've heard whispers that freezing the bread is actually better for you as well. So, you know, you're onto a new health path as well, Luca. Very exciting stuff.
1: Man, see, you get on here, you sort of... You spill your guts as a colorblind person, you show some vulnerability, and who's got your back? The bloody Triple J text line. That's who's got your goddamn back, okay? Thank you so much, gang. Raisin Toast for brekkie every day for the rest of my life. Let's get it. Some DMAs here, emails on Triple J.

0: done my Enavado with Triple J News. A second Australian has been located safely following the deadly Nepal-Tibet floods. Tuiyong Fitzpatrick with the latest.
1: The Australian, who has not yet been named, is in Tibet receiving support from consular officials and has spoken to family members. Another Australian, Cara Severino, was located safely over the weekend. The Department of Foreign Affairs says 42 Australians are still unaccounted for. Authorities say the death toll from catastrophic flooding in Nepal and China passed 1,000 as rescue teams worked to reach communities cut off by the disaster.
0: New police body cam footage has surfaced showing an officer boasting about striking a protester during the anti-Herzog rally at Sydney Town Hall. Here's Amy Greenbank.
2: A New South Wales police officer has been captured on his own body cam footage telling colleagues he punched a man in the head while he was down, with another officer laughing and responding they saw it. A New South Wales Police spokesperson says it's aware of the video, but is unable to comment as the Law Enforcement Conduct Commission is investigating police actions that night. The LEC received a record number of complaints about police conduct during the February rally, and the watchdog is due to hold public hearings into the matter shortly.
0: Also making news, Tupac Shakur fans have welcomed the guilty verdict against Dwayne Kiffity Davis, calling it a long-awaited day of justice in the rapper's murder. Davis, a former gang leader accused of orchestrating the 1996 drive-by shooting in Las Vegas, has been convicted of murder in a case that remained unsolved for nearly 30 years. Former member of hip-hop group Digital Underground, Derek Lee Stanton Jr., believes it's a great outcome, but it's not the end of the story.
3: It's emotional. It's powerful, but I feel like we're not done. I feel like we got one small piece in a bigger conspiracy to get rid of the gentleman we know as Tupac Shakur.
0: A consent activist wants the federal government to overhaul how social media algorithms work, as the social services minister warns sexual violence amongst under-18s is exploding. Chanel Contos will address the National Press Club tomorrow, calling for an opt-in feature on social media algorithms. She says young men and boys are being indoctrinated by harmful content.
4: Recommendation algorithms' ultimate goal is to keep you online and scrolling for as long as possible. So this means that they usually send you content that brings out strong emotions.
0: To hear more from Chanel, you can tune into Hack at 5:30 p.m. And in cricket, the Australian men's head selector says Manus Labuschagne has been dropped from the one-day international team in favour of younger players Joel Davis from New South Wales and Victorian Oliver Peake ahead of their tour of Zimbabwe and South Africa later this month. Triple J.

0: with Jordan and Luca on Triple J.
1: Feeling good. Feeling normal. Feeling full of beans.
2: You keep saying that. It's like you're manifesting. You're like, I feel good. I feel good. And therefore I will. I think therefore I am.
1: In case you missed it, it's my first day back. So lovely to be back with you, Jordan, if I can say. I landed from the States at 7 a.m. this morning. Shower straight to work. We are absolutely pumping it out. But lucky for me, we've arrived at a nice little spot of something that we love to do. So I'm the hottest flashback. Basically, we pick a number and then we find our favourite songs that have been that number in past Hottest 100 countdowns. We'll play a fave of ours each, and we'll also give you an option to pick a favourite of yours. If you go to the Jordan and Luca Instagram right now, we got three options for songs that have finished at number 28 in past Hottest 100s. You can have a little look, have a little vote over there. All I'll tell you right now is it is very, very close. The poll has been up for about half an hour. We're looking at 39%. 28% and 33%. So this is a close run race. This could change in the next 10 minutes or so. Get to the Jordan and Luca Instagram. Vote for what number 28 you want to hear. We'll get to ours very, very soon, right after this. Bit of Kyla Bell on Triple J.

0: That's right. Every week we pick a number and look at all the songs that have come in at that number in the past Hottest 100 countdowns. Today we've got number 28 and we're going to play out our two fave number 28s, but we also wanted you to pick one as well.
1: Yes, we do. You have picked, I mean, we'll come to it in a moment, but your 28 pick is Veronica Sale, if I can say.
0: I'm excited
1: for people's reactions
0: this
1: to that.
0: This is what I've warned people, never give me power. Never give me power.
1: So we'll play out our two, and then we'll play out your choice. And the way to do that is to go to the Jordan Luca Instagram, go to the stories, go click on that poll and vote for one of these three songs that has been number 28 in the Hottest 100 before from 2010.
2: You are a radar detector. I drive 1,000 miles an hour.
1: Darwin D's Radar Detector, number 28 in the Hottest 100 of 2010. Or you could go a few years earlier than that with a bit of Silver Sun Pickups.
3: I've been waiting for this moment.
1: It was hard to not make that my choice. Will they make it theirs? Will they get it done? Or will they vote for this, number 28 in the Hottest 100 of 2023?
4: Watch me dance, dance the night away. My heart could be burning, but you won't see it on my face.
1: Bits of Dua Lipa, Dancing That Night. Those are your three choices for songs that have been number 28 in the past. Go to the Jordan and Luca Instagram. Go to the story. Vote in that poll. Whichever gets the most votes will play out in full after our two choices for number 28, beginning right here with Jordan's.
0: You're welcome.

0: It's right over there, man. Right over to the left. Where all the red and white camera. Where all the people's at. All right.
1: Jordan Barr and Luca Muller on Triple J Drive.
2: Watch the show. It's good.
3: Ah, Frankie Sinatra. Ah, Frank Sinatra. Frankie, my boy, don't know. You have a perfect voice to sing calypso. What did they say? Ah, Frankie Sinatra. Ah, Frank Sinatra. Frankie, my boy, don't know. You have a perfect voice to sing calypso. What?

0: wives to sing calypso. What did they say? Ah, Frankie Sinatra. Ah, Frank Sinatra. Frankie, me boy, don't know. You have a perfect voice to sing calypso. What did they say? Frankie, me boy, I'm sure we'll sell 2 million copies or more.
1: Cha-ching!
2: Cha-ching! You are listening to Triple J. It's Drive with Jordan and Luca, and we are doing Hottest Flashback, which means we are playing out the best songs that have come in today at number 28 in Hottest 100s throughout the years. Those were our picks. You heard up the top, The Clash, London Calling, which came in at number 28 in the all-time Hottest 100 in 1990. And Luca, your song just played out then, The Avalanches, Frankie Sinatra, came in at 28 in number 2016 of the years.
1: Actually, love Aussie music, mate. You had to dive all the way back to the all-time Hottest 100 in 1990 to find a song that you like. But to be fair, it's a banger. It's an all-timer.
2: It is a banger, yes. Grace in Ngunnawal Country texted in saying, The Clash, yas. Not a lot of yasses for The Clash,
1: nowhere
2: so I appreciate
1: enough.
2: That, Grace. And a
1: rock
2: lot of
1: the yas bar. What about that?
2: Rock the yas bar. I'd love to go to the yas bar after this if you're free, Luca. And people loving your pick as well. Tammy texting in saying, Luca Muller, what a banger.
1: Yeah, that's what we love to see. So those were our choices. Mm-hmm. We gave you some very difficult choices to make of your own over on the Jordan and Luca Instagram. You could go in a poll and vote for these three songs that were 28. You had some Darwin D's, you had some Silver Sun pickups, and you had some Dua Lipa. And I've got to say, refreshing this thing, this has been the closest Hottest Flashback poll that we have ever had, okay? Mm-hmm. So in third place with 32% of the vote.
2: Oh my God, it is close.
1: Just less than a third of the vote. Dua Lipa. Watch me dance, dance the
2: night away. My heart could be burning, but you won't see. Looks like we'll have to watch you dance another time, Dua Peep. Catch you on the flip side.
1: You can dance the afternoon away this time, sorry, mates. Just above that, literally 33% of the votes.
3: You are a radar detector. I drive 1,000 miles an hour. I won't.
1: All-timer was number 28 in the Hottest 100 of 2010, but it was second place today, beaten out by literally just a handful of votes, which can mean only one thing. Your winner for Hottest Flashback, your favourite, number 28 from the Hottest 100 of 2007, Silver Sun Pickups, Lazy Eye, let's get it.

0: man's been found guilty of murdering rapper Tupac in one of the most high-profile cases in music history. Former gang boss Keffi D has been convicted after standing trial in Las Vegas. So what do we know about this case? G'day, it's Dave Marchese. Coming up on Hack, we're going to get the rundown. Also checking in with consent advocate Chanel Contos as she steps up her campaign to make algorithms optional. Is this something that could actually happen?
1: Hack. 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

0: Let's go. And this Les and her friend Lukamala are going to go for a little bit. We'll be back at 6 o'clock, but we're gonna pass you on to Hack. Dave Marchese, what's coming up?
1: What a cross. What a segue. What a comment.
0: You're welcome.
1: Love it. We actually, you might have heard in the news, there was a verdict in a huge court case.
2: Yes.
1: The Tupac.
2: Yes.
1: Court case.
2: Who knew?
1: This is a wild story, right?
0: Yeah.
1: And it's been dragging on for 30 years. There's a lot of context that people might not be across if you haven't stayed across 30 years of context, but we're speaking to someone who was in the courtroom when the verdict came down.
0: What?
1: And who's been covering this trial for weeks. So it's really interesting. We're going to get into that and a whole bunch more.
0: Hooray!
1: Hooray!
3: Every billionaire is a douchebag.
4: Parliament is a sick place.
5: I thought, oh my God, I might be an alcoholic. Obviously, I'm an inadequate guest.
6: No, that's not what I'm saying.
7: Who's the Prime Minister?
1: Do you think Australia needs to ban porn that depicts strangulation, choking, suffocation? Because the death of a 16-year-old girl in Sydney recently has started these conversations. It's got politicians talking about a possible ban and why strangulation is becoming more common in sex between young people. So what do you think? G'day, it's Dave Marchese with you for Hack. Coming up, we're going to get into this conversation that the government reportedly is considering a ban on strangulation porn. We're also going to have a chat with consent advocate Chanel Contos.
8: There is such a widespread normalisation of sexual violence in young people.
1: Yeah, we're going to speak with Chanel about her campaign to make algorithms optional, give you the chance to fix your feed. We'll hear how all of that is going. First, though, a verdict in one of the most high-profile murder trials in music history.
9: This is Hack.
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11: It has been nearly 30 years since Tupac Shakur was gunned down.
12: The man accused of orchestrating his killing has finally been found guilty.
13: Ladies and gentlemen, we do have a verdict. Please rise for the jury.
9: On Triple J.
1: Yeah, the killing of legendary hip-hop artist Tupac Shakur in 1996 is a story that has inspired rumour, speculation, conspiracy theories, and music for decades. One of the world's biggest rappers, 25 years old, shot 4 times in Las Vegas. So who did it? Who organised it? Well, today, a guilty verdict 30 years later. A former gang boss, Dwayne Keefe D. Davis, the first conviction in this cold case. A jury finding him guilty of 1 count of murder with a deadly weapon. So what played out? Well, let's speak to someone who was actually in court for this historic verdict. Anushka Mutanda-Dawadi is a BBC presenter and joins us now from Las Vegas. Anushka, thank you so much for joining us.
14: Oh, my pleasure.
1: The murder of Tupac Shakur in 1996, obviously one of the most high-profile cold cases in history. Can you remind us, like, what happened here?
14: So for a long time, everybody's had different theories about what happened on the 7th of September 1996. Today, the jury found that the prosecution's theory was correct, which is that on this night in Las Vegas, there was a fight. There was a Mike Tyson fight taking place at the MGM Grand. At the MGM, a guy called Orlando Anderson, who was 20 years old, was beaten up by Tupac Shakur, Suge Knight, and a bunch of other guys in their entourage. Now, he's the nephew of the defendant, Dwayne Keefe D. Davis. Dwayne Keefe D. Davis is, according to the prosecution, a shot caller, a high-up member of the gang, the Southside Compton Crips, as about as high up as you can get. He finds out that his nephew was beaten up really badly, and he says, right, we need retribution and we need revenge. They get into a white Cadillac and they are driving around Las Vegas looking for Tupac Shakur and Suge Knight. And Dwayne Keefe D. Davis has a gun. And when they pull up next to Tupac and Suge Knight, he instructs shots to be fired into that car. Now, we did hear him throughout the trial on different recorded interviews that he'd given to law enforcement repeatedly say, you know, if they were on the right side of the car for me, I would have shot them myself. But he was sat on the wrong side of the car. And it's actually his nephew, Orlando Anderson, who delivers the killing shots.
1: Okay, so Dwayne Davis, also known as Keefe D, is not the person who pulled the trigger, but is guilty of orchestrating this murder, according to the court. I mean, Anushka, what was some of the more wild evidence you heard during this trial?
14: Oh, geez. I mean, I don't know if anybody's ever going to stop talking about Mob James. I mean, the part of the thing that makes this trial so unique is we're talking about people who were gangsters 30 years ago. They're not gangsters anymore. They're 61, 63 years old. They want to look after their grandkids. They got three teeth and they don't want to be in the courtroom. So Mob James was in the opposing gang to the Southside Compton Crips. He was their blood. There was a rivalry between those two gangs. He did not want to be in court and he did not want to be testifying against Dwayne Kiffity Davis, even though there was a rivalry there, because the undercurrent of gang culture is that you do not talk to the police. However, through Mob James trying his absolute hardest to be a hostile witness and not snitch on anybody, this man managed to snitch on everybody and their mum. He literally got on that stand and basically testified to the fact, saying, as soon as that trigger was pulled, within 2 minutes, everybody knew who did it. They knew it was Kiffity, they knew it was Orlando Anderson, they knew in Las Vegas, and they knew in Compton. But the way that testimony came out was him kicking and screaming and saying, I don't want to snitch, I don't want to snitch, and then ended up being one of the most damning witnesses for the defense. In so much so that he, clips of what he said was replayed today as part of the prosecution's closing argument to say, hey, if you don't believe us, listen to what Mob James had to say, which was basically everybody with eyes could see it was Kiffity who was responsible.
1: And Kiffity, this man convicted, he had talked about his role in the killing before quite openly, right?
14: Yeah, he would have shut up. That's the problem. I mean, originally he spoke to the police specifically about what happened in Vegas in 2008 as part of what's called a proffer agreement, which is where they said they actually had a drug trafficking case against him that could have landed him in jail for the rest of his life. And they said, if you talk to us about what happened and you give us honest information, we'll drop the drug trafficking case and we won't use your words against you. We won't prosecute you using your own words. So he spoke in 2008 and 2009. Then he started doing podcasts and BET documentaries in 2017. He does a 6-part documentary for BET. And then in 2019, he writes his memoir, Compton Street Legend, where he tells this story of exactly what I've said. That happened in Vegas, that he supplied the gun, that he was in the car. Now, Kiffity says, I didn't write the book. It was written by somebody else. And I lied in the book. I fabricated things to sell copies. That's not what that jury found today. They found that he, as the prosecution termed it, his private admissions mirror his public admissions. So basically, he's privately and publicly said that he was responsible for this.
1: Extraordinary case when the defense team is arguing that their client has lied in the past. I mean, what happened in court when the guilty verdict came down, Anushka?
14: Well, there was actually a markedly barely any reaction from Kiffity. He's pretty stony-faced most of the time. And there was very little reaction from his family, which was juxtapositioned with what was going on the other side of the room, which was a huge reaction from Tupac Shakur's family. They were extremely emotional. They were holding hands, hugging. After the verdict was read out, they were hugging the prosecutorial team, hugging Giacomo, so lead prosecutor. And I think it just brought it home for a lot of people who might have been wondering, why are we doing this 30 years later? You know, they lost their 25-year-old brother. They lost basically a baby. Like, we think of Tupac as like a full-grown adult, but he was very, very young. And have been left with unanswered questions and conspiracy theories and speculation on a global scale for 30 years. And I think you just saw today the outpouring of emotion that was just like, finally, there is an answer and there is some semblance of justice here.
1: All right, this is Hakam, Dave Marchese. I'm speaking with BBC presenter Anushka Motunda-Dawadi, who was in court in Las Vegas for the verdict in the Tupac murder trial. A former gang boss, Dwayne Kiffity Davis, today being found guilty of murder. Anushka, how significant do you think this moment is for music history?
14: I mean, it's massively significant. It was one of the great tragedies that both Tupac Shakur and, of course, Biggie Smalls, who were beefing, but originally friends, but then beefing, had lost their lives so young. Tupac Shakur was not just a hip-hop artist. He was a socially conscious rapper. He was more like a political figure. What he was speaking about in his work, social mobility within the African-American community, the position of African-American women, what it looked like, you know, economic freedom within the Black community in America. These were such poignant issues. They're poignant issues now, poignant issues at the time. Police brutality, this is set against a backdrop of racial unrest. And this 25-year-old is talking about all these things in his music and was a leader within the community. It was a great injustice that his life was taken in that way and that it has remained sort of this unsolved

0: mystery that's been poured over and turned into documentaries and made the subject of so many different pieces of public speculation. What does it mean for music culture? You know, it's a big unsolved case in rap history, but I think it's even bigger for, you know, Black culture, African American culture, American history, that this finally kind of has some semblance of closure for such an impactful political figure.
1: And just finally, what happens now? Will Dwayne Davis appeal? How much time is he facing in jail?
0: Yeah, so he could be looking at the rest of his life behind bars. You got to remember he's 63 years old. He's already been in there for 3 years without bail. He did indicate that he wants to appeal. He actually, it was the only time he spoke up today. He said he wanted all his computers and iPads back, which was felt like a strange thing to ask for, given that he just received a conviction, and then said, I want to appeal. And the judge let him know, you know, that's something that happens at sentencing. So he's got a long way to go, but this isn't the end of Dwayne Davis's legal journey, shall we say.
1: Look, a massive day for you in Las Vegas. BBC presenter Anoushka Mutanda Dawady, really appreciate you joining us on Hack.
0: Thanks for having me.
2: Hack.
3: When we think about drinking alcohol during pregnancy, we sort of have landed on there's no safe level of drinking. And I think that's sort of the right message we need to have around strangulation.
2: On Triple J.
1: Does Australia need to ban depictions of strangulation in porn? Because some politicians, including government MPs, are saying we need to be looking at this after the death of a 16-year-old Sydney girl last week. Advocates are saying depictions of strangulation in porn normalise what is a really dangerous thing. But I'm keen to hear what you think. Message in 0439757555. Already getting some messages through. Someone saying it's a shame it's taken such a tragedy to start a conversation that we should have been having years ago. But someone else, Angie and Mianjin, saying, look, I think consensual and pre-discussed strangulation with someone trusted can be arousing, and I think we should leave Australian porn alone. Ariana Lucente's been looking into this.
4: There is no safe way to strangle someone.
5: There are calls to ban strangulation and suffocation in porn in Australia. And Social Services Minister Tanya Plibersek reckons it's worth considering.
4: I think it's something that we should be looking at very seriously. We've seen the tragic reported incidents recently here in Sydney. Like, it is absolutely heartbreaking.
6: Paramedics were called to a 16-year-old girl's residence following reports of asphyxiation followed by seizures.
5: Recently, a 16-year-old girl in Sydney was believed to have lost consciousness after a suspected strangulation during consensual sex. She was airlifted to hospital in a critical condition. But 2 days later, she died.
6: Police have since launched an investigation into the circumstances surrounding her death. At this stage, they are aware of the other parties involved but have not laid any charges.
7: I think this rocked everyone to their core.
5: The death of this 16-year-old girl has brought national attention to what young people are seeing in porn. New South Wales opposition leader Kelly Sloan wants the federal government to introduce an urgent ban on depictions of strangulation and suffocation in porn.
7: It has the ability to program the young, vulnerable minds of a generation of people whose first sexual experiences are being distorted because of this. Kids at 16, this is shocking, and it's becoming normalised, and that should worry us all.
5: In the UK, it's now illegal to create or share porn featuring strangulation or suffocation.
4: Pornography is not real life. This is not sex education.
5: So how common is strangulation in sex, really?
3: I do think it's something that is more common in younger people's lives than in older people's lives.
5: Professor Heather Douglas is from Melbourne Uni's Law School and the Centre of Excellence for the Elimination of Violence Against Women.
3: We did a survey with just under 5,000 young people aged 18 to 35. About 50% of them said they were engaging in strangulation during sex, either strangling another person or being strangled by their partner.
5: She says more than 60% of them learnt of it via porn and 40% from social media. And she says the risks in strangulation are high.
3: Basically, it only takes the pressure of opening a can of drink to cause unconsciousness and death, so not much pressure is required. We know that death can occur within 1 to 3 minutes. We know that unconsciousness can occur within 10 to 15 seconds.
5: Some injuries can be lifelong.
3: The obvious ones like bruising and so on, but also ringing in the ears, changes to voice. Some people will get blood clots from strangulation.
5: And brain injuries might be harder to clock.
3: So women who have experienced strangulation, there are changes to the structure of the brain. There are also losses of problem-solving capacity and

0: loss of memory. So it doesn't take much to have those effects on people.
1: You only need 5 episodes of injury to the brain and you get a permanent injury. There's no healthy way to stop oxygen to your brain. It's not good.
2: Danielle Crozier is the CEO of Women's Health New South Wales.
1: We're up to 123% increase in women presenting with concerns about the brain injuries they might have.
2: She says young people tend to call it sexual choking. But technically, choking is more like choking on a piece of food, whereas strangulation refers to external pressure on the neck.
1: Strangulation has always been part of the violence sector, domestic violence or sexual assault, but the sexual choking is an entire new genre. We still don't do enough work on contraception, let alone how to have good sex, but how not to have dangerous sex.
3: Hack on Triple J.
4: Ariana Lucente reporting there. And look, there are a lot of thoughts coming through on the text line right now. Hack audience has big thoughts on whether strangulation porn should be banned in Australia. Someone says, can they ban rape porn and other abuse in porn while they're at it? Why do people get off on abusing others? Someone else, yes, we definitely need to ban strangulation porn. But someone else saying, we've only just put age limits on porn websites. Shouldn't we see how effective they are or aren't? Another person, strangulation should be banned. It can be done safely, but porn videos do not show the conversations that happen beforehand in the BDSM community, for example. But someone else, yeah, men and boys will say all is fine. It's not fine. Porn is getting more violent and the manosphere has a lot to answer for. Well, let's talk about that now. Talk about algorithms, the impact of the manosphere with someone who is discussing this a lot, especially this week.
5: Hack. I miss the time when social media was first created. The feed wasn't endless.
6: On Triple J.
4: Because Chanel Kontos is getting ready to give a big address in Canberra. Now, you'll remember Chanel as a consent advocate who started the charity Teachers Consent. She got consent education in the school curriculum, partnered with music festivals around the world, dating apps. Last time we spoke with Chanel, she'd launched her Fix Our Feeds campaign, advocating for optional algorithms. The chance for you to say no to being fed stuff that you don't want to see on social media. So let's talk about that. Let's talk about consent education more broadly, misogynistic views in young Australians. Chanel Kontos, welcome to Hack.
7: Thanks for having me.
4: Firstly, how is the campaign doing? Because I know last time we spoke, you had a lot of people on board. You had celebrities, you had former prime ministers who'd thrown their support behind Fix Our Feeds. Has there been much momentum?
7: Yeah, I think at Teachers Consent, we're a sexual violence prevention organisation and we started Fix Our Feeds because we were concerned with the sudden rise in misogynistic attitudes in young boys and men that were playing out as real-world behaviours. And we believe that these were coming from the algorithm, this machine that kind of propagates this content for clicks and profit. However, there's so many societal benefits to this policy proposition, which means, yeah, it's really been growing. And we also did polling very recently that came out to find that 71% of Australians support this policy proposition, which is quite a big majority.
4: Yeah, I know. And last time we spoke about it on Hack, the support that was coming through from our audience was huge. People were saying, I would sign up to this tomorrow. Like, we really need to be doing something. I mean, how much worse is the spread of misogyny online now than it was 5-6 years ago, do you reckon?
7: Oh, so, so much. I don't know if you can even like compare those two things, because 5-6 years ago was kind of the like beginning of algorithms. Like, you might get a few suggested pieces of content. And I feel like that's when people just started getting TikTok. Like, I downloaded TikTok in 2020. I was a little bit late to the party, and algorithms have definitely gotten more sophisticated. They learn off every movement we do, every hover, every swipe, every forward. And they're also engineered to promote content that gets engagement and outrage, and misogyny is a kind of perfect mix of those things.
4: Yeah, I was going to ask why young men might be finding this kind of content appealing. Like, what's drawing them in?
7: Well, it's not just this content. It doesn't get served to them kind of like all at once, a bombardment. It is like systematic funnel that takes young boys and men into more extreme forms of misogyny, and usually starts very innocently with dating advice, gym workout videos, sporting tricks, like kind of anything to identify that you are a boy or man, and it will then learn that quickly and do more with it. There's actually a really interesting report that came out recently that was basically saying we shouldn't just think of the manosphere as this like online connected community of misogynistic attitudes against girls and women, but we should think of it more as kind of like a business model that's very pyramid schemey in its sense, in that these men at the top, these bad actor content creators, firstly promote an inspirational life and say, like, these are all the things that I have and you should have, and that's what makes a good man, the sports cars, the girls, the abs, the blah, blah, blah. And then they make money off grievance. They make money off saying all the reasons why you don't have these things that I supposedly have. And that's usually the fault of women or other minorities, whoever is easy to scapegoat at the time. And they get money off those clicks and by triggering those emotions of like anger and fear and feeling like something isn't fair. And then they usually sell them some sort of solution, like very tangibly, beyond the profits that they make as creators and the beyond the profits that the tech companies make. It's usually like, and here's an unregulated steroid, and here is a course on like how to pick up girls, and we're selling you the solution to your problems. Which is interesting because for women this is like an age-old phenomenon, right? Like, we know that social media and capitalism work together to make girls insecure about something and then sell them a solution to it. And now we kind of see that extending to boys and men.
4: It's kind of interesting how complex and sophisticated this system is. Like, people might not realise. They obviously just think they're being served random content. But as you say, there's more planning behind it. And, you know, there's gateway content as well that really lands people in a lot of harm. I know you've been speaking about some research out recently from the University of Melbourne. It looked at attitudes towards women, and some of the stuff in there was really concerning. Mm. Did it surprise you?
7: It didn't surprise our team because we had done a consultation on Fix Our Feeds and algorithms and all of this stuff. So we kind of had like a bit of a heads up about it, I guess. And it also didn't surprise because this kind of idea came out of a policy report I did at uni, and it kind of started with me trying to look at the similarities between the pipeline into violent extremism and the pipeline into violent misogyny. And half an hour of research told me that they were so indistinguishable that I kind of like moved on and was like, okay, well, I'll write about a solution to it then. Mm. So we know that men who hurt people will usually hurt women first. And it is interesting. We know that extremist groups recruit off misogynistic platforms and spaces, like areas of the internet, because they know that these men are pre-primed and predisposed to a kind of like us v them and like an othering, which is really devastating. Like, misogyny is a national security issue, and to think anything less, I guess, at this point would be ignorant given the research that's arisen.
4: This is Hack. I'm Dave Marchese. I'm speaking with Chanel Contos from Teachers Consent, and we're talking about her Fix Our Feeds campaign, which would give you the option to turn off your algorithm. I'm keen to hear what you think about that. Do you think it's a good idea? Would you sign up to something like that if it was available? Chanel, what about the argument that regulating algorithms amounts to censorship? What do you say to that?
7: It's such a good point, and it's also why I try to catch myself every time I say regulating social media algorithms, because we're actually not trying to do that, because this policy proposition is crucially content neutral. We're not trying to decide what constitutes harm, what doesn't, because it's too messy of a conversation, and we are big supporters of free speech. And actually, the algorithm as it stands now impedes on freedom of access to information because it promotes and because it censors and it chooses. And the best thing about this is it's about individual choice. So you can choose whether you want your algorithm on or off. Also, the best thing about this policy is that even if you yourself think, like, you know, my algorithm's fine, I'm really happy with it, it gives me the exact baking videos that I wanted to do on the weekend, like, great, you can still support the policy because you can understand how it could help someone else. And that option is just there. It's an option.
4: I just want to ask you about one other thing, Chanel. I mean, there have been several cases around allegations of sexual assault involving teenagers that have been making headlines recently. Like, how concerned are you seeing this stuff?
7: I'm so concerned. It's so devastating. But we also know that this happens a thousandfold what gets reported in the media and what we hear about. And, you know, it's often the most kind of like extreme cases of the kind that get reported and get spoken about, but there is such a widespread normalization of sexual violence in young people. And we know that teenage boys have now overtaken adult men as the main perpetrators of violence against under 18-year-olds. And that should be taken very seriously and been seen as an opportunity to intervene at widespread scale of sexual violence.
4: Do you feel like it is being taken seriously? As someone who is having a lot of conversations with leaders and people in positions of power, do you think that there is really a push there to do something about this, to address it?
7: To be honest, I think that there is an appetite, and I think we just need to keep up public pressure, because usually implementing these solutions comes at the cost of pushing into other things. For example, the algorithm Fix Our Feeds campaign

0: campaign that would directly affect big tech's profits, which means that there's like a very significant lobby who wouldn't want this to happen and who has a lot of lawyers and government power and influence and say in those sorts of consultations. And we also have a serious problem in Australia with regulatory capture, and often tech companies are used to consult of like if the technology is feasible and things like that. And that's quite ridiculous that they're kind of making their own rules about themselves. So I do think we need to keep public demand up to turn that appetite into actual commitment.
1: Well, look, thank you very much for coming in and having a chat with us. Always appreciate your time. Chanel Contos from Teachers Consent, thanks for joining us.
0: Thank you. And if you want to sign our open letter to the Prime Minister to ask for this Fix Our Feeds policy, our website's teachersconsent.com/fixourfeeds, or if you just go to teachersconsent.com, you'll find it very quickly.
2: Hack. Went to the reunion. Great experience. A humbling one at that. Do you know how confronting it is where last time you saw someone they couldn't read and now they're much wealthier than you?
3: On Triple J.
1: How do you feel about high school reunions? Or do you have any interest in getting together with people you went to school with? Seeing how their lives turned out 5, 10 years on? And do reunions hit the same now you can just keep track of everyone on social media? I'm keen to hear your thoughts on this. If you're maybe nervous about your first high school reunion or you have no intention of going, tell me why. Because Jackson Worthington's been looking into it.
4: It's so funny though, looking back at all the like embarrassing phases.
5: The little moment. Look how thick my eyeliner
6: is. I'm at a pub in the Perth Hills and there's a group of people gathered around a wall full of old digital photos.
7: I had an eyeliner phase here as well.
4: Oh no, I actually can't.
7: And I had a...
6: I've crashed Kalamunda High School's 10-year reunion. Everyone here graduated in 2016.
8: There was always the joke over the last few years that, oh, Amberly, are you going to organise the high school reunion? I'm like, yeah, of course I will.
6: Amberly was the head girl at Kalamunda 10 years ago. She took charge of planning this reunion with help from the student council.
9: It's been so funny. I think we all keep saying that it hasn't been 10 years. It doesn't feel like 10 years have passed.
6: I caught up with Amberly and Sophia just as the reunion was kicking off.
9: I definitely think there are some nerves. We were even saying in the car that, you know, what would we say? How would we interact? But we've got over 90 people registered to be here tonight. So I think that really speaks to, even though it might be nerve-wracking, people are craving or wanting that opportunity to connect again, which is quite special.
6: This reunion only started 20 minutes ago and already the pub is full. I can see little groups forming as everyone catches up with their old classmates.
10: I wasn't sure if I was going to come or not, but I thought, nah, get out of the home for once.
6: Bryce was pretty nervous about tonight. He reckons he's changed a lot since he graduated.
10: In high school, I was pretty much a go around, talk to everyone kind of person, but after high school, I kind of just got anxious and just working home is all I do now. Realising, you know, 10 years have flown by so quickly is kind of crazy.
6: I'm here tonight to find out what a school reunion is like in your 20s. What happens at a reunion when no one shows up?
11: Only about 10 people of about 160 people showed up to the reunion.
6: Chloe Taylor is the director of Reunion, a short documentary about her 10-year reunion currently being shown at film festivals.
11: My thesis going in is that I think there must be maybe a reluctance to attending a reunion, and part of that could be the fact that maybe updates from your past classmates pop up almost against your will when you log into Facebook every now and then.
6: Chloe reached out to everyone who didn't show up to her reunion to ask why.
11: That included things like peer pressure from friends, not feeling ready, anxiety around being questioned about their accomplishments, whether they would be seen as enough, awkward past dynamics with former schoolmates and whether those would still exist.
6: After making the doco, Chloe has a couple of theories about why some people avoid reunions.
11: It's not just about the external world of how you're perceived by your ex-classmates, but it's also kind of draws into focus your perception of yourself, your perception of your teenage self, and how you feel about that.
6: Back here in the Perth Hills, and there's Kalamunda graduates all around the pub. So I've been asking people what impact they think social media's had on the idea of reunions too.
12: Social media, you're still connected to people and you can see the lives that they're leading since high school, but you don't necessarily have that in-person connection. And not everything on social media anymore is genuine. Like, you're seeing the best of people's lives.
13: I've kept in touch with a lot of the people that I wanted to keep in touch with out of high school that I was very close to. And so it's a lot more exciting to see what other people have been up to rather than just seeing what they're posting on social media.
6: That last voice you heard is Bailey. He was head boy at Kalamunda in 2016 and was part of the organising committee

0: for tonight too. I chatted to him right before I left the pub. He was checking out old photos with his partner Brie.
1: In the middle there.
2: Oh, that's Emily. Yeah, who's that?
3: Yeah, that's Caitlin.
4: It's really lovely, to be honest. I've seen already so many faces that I hadn't recognised. I would like to think that I've changed a lot, but ultimately, I don't think so at all.
5: Hack on Triple J.
6: Jackson Worthington reporting there and hearing from a few of you on the text line, someone saying, look, that's why I joined social media in the first place, so I could keep in touch with old classmates instead of having to deal with the anxiety of attending a reunion in person. Another person says, I've fallen off the correspondence list for my school reunions, not mad about it. And someone else saying, annoying people are still annoying people years later. Actually didn't say annoying people, used another word, but all good. Jordan and Luca back with you now. Yeah.

0: with Jordan and Luca on Triple J.
1: Goodness gracious me, back wow, in wow, your wow. life. Wow, wow, wow. Landed this morning, came straight to work. I was speaking about it earlier. How am I holding up? Not long to go. Not long until I go to that sweet, sweet bed.
2: No, you know what? You look pretty good for someone who got off a flight this morning.
1: Thank you.
2: You're looking like you seem fresh. I feel like it's like, you know, past 6 p.m. now. You've done the hard stuff and now we're just going to like cruise, have a good time. We're going to have a fun. I think you're going to get wacky last hour.
1: It seems like Jordan is just being nice to me, you know, out of sort of a genuine connection and friendship, mm-hmm. but she's been told that she has to keep my spirits up. Otherwise, we are not going to make it through the week.
2: I've got one of those adrenaline needles from those movies ready to go.
1: She's got an EpiPen for Luca, who's allergic to jet lag.
2: Yeah.

You're listening to Triple J Drive with Jordan and Luca. And Luca, you've been away. I got to catch you up on the buzz that's been going on. So there was this kind of incredible thing happened for a Brisbane-based unearthed artist called Ethan Plus. He had his track played during a Porter Robinson, Nina Jirachi and Skrillex back-to-back set in Seattle over the weekend.

0: Ben.
1: Yeah.
0: Shouts out Ethan Plus. That's awesome. I saw like a few photos and videos on Nina's story of this happening. And just the fact that Nina was doing a B2B, or I guess a B2B2B, set with Porter Robinson and Skrillex is mental. Like, yeah. That's crazy. So the fact that she snuck in a little unearthed artist on the USB, what a queen.
1: It's so cool. I mean, we love like big artist cosigns in general, but there's something about like the when you see artists in Australia who've popped off pulling like people up with them,
0: yes.
1: It's so, so sick. And it was kind of funny because like Ethan Plus was like posting about it being like, I'm like in bed right now. Like, this is happening all of it on the other side of the world, this huge thing. And it's just like, I can't imagine like the adrenaline you must be feeling. Like, what do I do with this energy? It's so sick.
0: Yeah, totally. As someone who like, you know, isn't really a lifelong lover or person that knows anything about dance music or whatever, I think like a lot of people when Skrillex was first person on the scene and he had his big long hair and glasses and he made dubstep, I was like,
1: who's this?
0: But now over the years, I've been like, oh, he was like an incredibly important figure in the sort of dance music scene and industry or whatever, and seeing like Skrillex to Porter to Nina, I know that that's already like a three generational thing, because when Porter was super young, Skrillex sort of put him on and got him, you know, a lot of attention, a lot of everything, and then Porter did that for Nina, and then how's Nina, like you say, giving that shine and those flowers to beautiful Ethan Plus? Like, that's four generations. This is obviously a thing that these people care about. Like, the fact that Nina's up there with them and choosing to use that moment to go, hey, here's Ethan Plus from Brisbane, what do you think of this? How sick.
1: It's so sick. It's like if Succession was a happy story, you know? It's beautiful. And I think it all makes sense as well. Like you were saying, like you can see how this has been passed on to generation to generation, because like Ethan Plus describes himself as a wacky electronic music jester and audiovisual chaos producer, which I'm like, yeah, that sounds like Nina Jirachi to me. That's exactly her bag. It's exactly Skrillex's bag, Porter Robinson. It's so sick. Anyway, let's hear the track now. This is Human Faults from Ethan Plus. Let's go.

0: Abby and Tyrone on Triple J Breakfast.
1: I've discovered this thing called neuroplasticity, okay? And basically it is this idea that your brain can change

0: Jordan Luke with you on Triple J right now. I'm making it. I'm not fading. I'm not flagging. Stop staying. Stop saying I am, Jordan. I'm killing it. Up the very top there, we had, yes, as mentioned, as just featured in an insane DJ set, Skrillex up there with Porter Robinson, with Nina Jirachi, and slipped into that little USB slot was Ethan Plus. Really sick. Love that song. Can see why it very much scratches an itch on Nina Jirachi's brain. This feels like very, very of her world. And it's so awesome that she chose that moment to give little Ethan Plus a big old platform. Can't wait to see what the future holds for him. I forgot to say this. I think Nina Jirachi was on my flight this morning.
1: What the hell?
0: Yeah.
1: Yeah. What do you mean?
0: So I got off and I didn't see her on there or anything. But as I was leaving the airport, I was getting in line for a taxi and I saw her in line for an Uber. And I was like... really wanted to get Nana and because I know that she was in the States like for that set, and so I'm like, man, were we on the same, like, did we connect from somewhere else and then do the same Dallas to Sydney flight that landed at whatever it was 6:55 this morning?

0: Oh, my sick. God.
1: And there was too many people in between us because that would be cringe, right? Like, I shouldn't yell out across publicly.
0: Well, generally, I do say that, like, maybe men shouldn't scream at women on the street. I know.
1: It's not the street. It's the airport.
0: It's different.
1: It's departure drive.
0: And people yelling at an airport, no cause for alarm at all. That's chill. No, I think Nina would have appreciated it. I think if she turned around and saw your gorgeous face, she would have been like, great. Tell me, was she wearing the boots? Was she looking real Nina?
1: Well, she was still, it's actually like so, it's so classic. She was still in like, you know, very chic, very fashion forward, very Nina style, but the like comfort flight edition of that. God. She was wearing this like, yeah, huge hoodie and these big shorts. It just looked like so comfortable, but also still very cool. Ugh. As opposed to me in like my absolute worst clothes, covered in stains, so stinky.
0: Just a gleam of sweat over you as well, yeah. Just another layer.
1: Full bottle of Evu on my head. It's the oiliest boy in the world. Well, I'll ask her. I'll track down if we're on the same flight and ask her in future, should I yell at you in public, Nina?

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2: Home and Hose is your number one source for the best Australian music on Triple J. Hey! Come hang with me, Anika Luna, as I put you onto local acts before anyone else. We'll travel to all corners of the country to uncover the next generational artists. Hear first plays before they drop, and I'll get you

Maestro. Yeah. Sun is down, freezing cold.

Yeah. I tried to show. Yeah. Yeah. Yeah. Yeah. Yeah. Gone on you with the pick and roll. Younger flame, he in sicko mode.

0: On Triple J Drive, it is Jordan and Luca with you. And I don't know if your family has been hiding any skeletons in the closet, Jordan, but on breakfast this morning.
1: I know for a fact they are.
0: There's a big cupboard with a big sign on it that says skeletons this way. And we don't open it, but we hear them rattling around in there.
1: And I will not be the generation that opens it anyway.
0: The only reason to open it is to add a few more to the collection. Because somebody, I think we need to get a storage unit for all these skeletons. Should we get a taxi box out the front of our
1: house? At this point, someone needs to call the authorities.
0: But this morning on Abbey and Tyrone, we're asking about sort of weird, wild, unexpected family lore that just seems to pop up. And they got an amazing answer from Pascal.
2: My aunt got remarried. She decided to go on some kind of ancestry site, found a long-lost brother, took it upon her to invite him down to Melbourne to this engagement party, and he couldn't have been further from who my family are. He's a firefighter and a fighter, a professional fighter. My dad's just like a cute little businessman.
3: Was it one of those things where everyone was like, who is that random person at the engagement?
1: Yeah,

0: was your auntie? Out?
1: I don't even know. Like, he was actually so comfortable. He was like, hey, I'm your uncle. Like, he was...
0: Firefighter, professional fighter.
2: And confident uncle.
3: It's so sick, but it's so, of course he's confident. He's an amazing guy. He gets to show up and be a hero out of nowhere. He's like, yeah, you guys have never met me before, but you're going to like me.
4: Oh my God. Family reunions must be awesome for people that are ripped.
3: Yeah, real true. Anyone with a glow up is desperate for it. Should we do it? 10-year one?
2: Get in there.
3: I had sort of this, but it ended up, well, okay, so what happened, when my grandma, rest in peace, I went to visit her at the home and stuff, and there was all these photos up of it had just been Australia Day, and they had, like, you know, decorated it with Australian flags, and they made them, like, an Australia Day cake or whatever. And so we were chatting, and I was like, oh, you know, I saw the photos, was Australia Day fun? And she was like, nah, hate it. And I was like, oh, true? She's like, I don't like Australia Day. I'm like, really? And she goes, yeah, I'm a WOG. And up until this point, my understanding of my family history was that she was just English and Irish. And that was it. And I go, oh, really? And she just talked about it a bit. She was like, yeah, I grew up and, you know, we did blah, blah, blah. And talked about, I don't know, what you would consider quite a normal Italo-Australian upbringing. She talked about, you know, I ate different foods at school and I, you know, got made fun of by the other kids and we were on the tomato farm and all this stuff. And then through talking to her for a bit longer, and, you know, no offense to her, I'm not calling her out. Oh, she's old. The mind can slip.
4: You can
3: mix up a few memories or whatever. And sort of she came to remember it a bit more clearly. And what she meant when she said, nah, I hate Australia Day because I'm a WOG, was I grew up with an Italian friend and she stayed at my house one day a week. And because of that, I feel connected to Italian culture.
4: And you know what? That's solidarity. It looks different in different people, but hey, she went, I empathize with this experience.
3: Yes. So I thought I'd discovered, like, this huge family bombshell. It's like, oh my God, do I have Italian lineage? Finally, my obsession with Italian culture adds up. And it's like, nah, grandma's just an empath and good at making friends. It's good. It counts.
4: Oh, bless. Well, I think that's still incredible. And I could also just imagine the hope in your eyes because you're like the equivalent of like a Francophile, but for Italy.
3: You better believe I'll be saying that same stuff when I'm that age, 100%. I go, well, if I'm not, why do I have so many photos of me at the Trevi Fountain? I threw thousands of dollars of coins in there.
4: Oh my God, I've just realized you've set yourself up for so much confusion when your brain starts to leave you, Luca. Oh, like, because you can speak a little Italian as well. Like, it's gonna be a minefield for you.
3: I don't know who I am. I'm a WOG.

0: On Triple J, Jordan and Luca with you. I cannot tell you how happy I am to say that we are mere moments away from passing you over for Home and Host. Fresh back in Australia, 7 a.m. this morning, straight to work, straight to the radio. We made it, Jordan.
1: I feel like you're about to fall apart. You've held so strong, but as soon as this show is over, I'm worried. I'm worried that you're just going to turn into little flakes Voldemort.
0: Yeah, I might stand up from this seat and as my foot touches the ground, just dust. Just dust in the wind, brother. But aren't we all? Anyway, tomorrow, believe it or not, I'll be back. And we're going to do so much stuff. It's obviously so much fun to be had before we head off to Griffith for One Night Stand, all going down this weekend, including a bit of this. Brand new music on our show tomorrow from Polaris. I can't outrun my face. Am I right in saying this, Jordan?
1: Mm-hmm.
0: Back in the days before we officially had this job, when we would just fill in on drive and stuff, the Polaris were maybe not the first, but one of the very first interviews we ever did.
1: Yes, and they were awesome.
0: They're so nice.
1: I remember you asking a great question about being sort of like a heavier band, how many photo shoots do they have on various train tracks from earlier on in their career? And they were like, peeps. They loved that.
0: Well, let's see how many they've added to the collection. Now, new music from them. Got Call Me By Your Name. You're sticking with the fan fiction in the week of,
1: yep.
0: In a way.
1: Yep. I've already got one locked away, Luca.
0: Goodness gracious. All right, gang, bloody talk to you then. Bye.

0: Home and Hosed.
1: It's Home and Hosed.
0: It's the best local tunes
1: from all over Australia.
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3: Yes, that's right. This is Home and Hosed on Triple J. Welcome to your Tuesday evening. My name is Anika Luna. Going to be hanging out for the next 2 hours, bringing you nothing but Australian music. Hey, if you like Australian music, you're in the right spot. If you don't, let me change your mind. Fuck that. That's right. In the next few-

15. I've got brand new unreleased music from these guys from the West Coast, Frio to be specific. Rara Viper are going to be coming through. I got plenty more new music where that came from. I'm gearing up to go to Big Sound. It's all going down tonight. And I'll be giving away tickets to One Night Stand. So if you want tickets, come through 0439757555. Hey, let's get this show on a road. We'll kick off with some Lara Buchanan. This is Only Once, with a chorus that'll be stuck in your head for many a time.

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0: But if you can't make it to the biggest party in regional New South Wales, we've got your front row access and all the behind the scenes action on Triple J. Catch live sets from Nina Jirachi, DMAs, Genesis Owusu, Maya, Betty Rays, and some special guests. 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
2: 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On

Miles Natsu right there playing out for you. Brand new music. It's a song called Coals, and he's got fire in his belly. This one is a bit more aggressive and you feel everything he's feeling. And it comes through so strong on that track. Lara Buchanan up the top with Only Once, a chorus that's truly been stuck in my head since the very first listen. Hey, what's up? Happy Tuesday. Anika Luna with you. It's Tuesday evening and very soon we're repping into brand new music from Rara Viper. That's right, the Frio 5-piece are gearing up to a new record called Rara. It's self-titled, which means that everything that they're releasing in the lead-up and this whole album is going to be incredibly personal. Come through 0439757555. I'm already seeing your love lighting up the text line, so I want to keep that going. Hey, one song to get us there. One of my songs of the year. It's so catchy. Truly cannot get enough of this production. It's Psycho with Look Up on Triple J.

0: song with absolutely the most delectable production. It's called Look Up. It comes from an album under that same title. It's going to be out everywhere this October. But for now, you're listening to it locked into Home and Hosed on Triple J. Hey, what's up? Anika's my name. This is the Australian Music Program. And if you're just joining us, wow, you're in for a treat, because right now we're getting into brand new unreleased music from Rara Viper. That's right, they're the 305 piece who are equally angels and rock stars at the same time. They're much loved in their local scene, and they're creating music that just embodies as much feeling as it does sound. They always keep it real and raw, and they know how to rock and roll all the way up, but then bring you all the way down.
1: But I don't feel much, no.
0: Their most recent single was a collaboration with Little Guilt for this tune, Half Asleep Behind the Wheel.
1: And your song on the radio.
0: Yeah, really proving that there's more than what meets the ear with this lot. They're always keeping their catalogue super dynamic, but keeping the quality up, up, up. And they're gearing up towards a new album. It's self-titled, so you know they're super proud of this one, and it's going to be good.
1: Fuck that, put the record.
0: It's time to flick it over to the crew. Take it away.
2: 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This track actually focuses on watching someone you love slowly deteriorate due to an illness. However, it's also a reminder to never take moments with people you love for granted and to cherish all the time you have with them. Text in what you think.
0: On that note, let's get straight into this new one. It's a special and emotional tune. 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It's a first play on Triple J of Ramona Again.
1: It's a short ride, Black Warwick. It's the silence in between.

There, Can't Get Over Losing You, featuring Portraits of Tracy, playing out on Home and Hosed on Triple J. Hey, that one there comes from a record called No Bad Memories. It's going to be out everywhere on the 16th of October, so lock it in your diaries. Hey, Anika Luna is my name. So honored to be sharing this space with you, because a little earlier on, we heard brand new music, unreleased, a first play from Rara Viper. Comfort me. It's a really beautiful number, and it's one that cuts deep as well. It's about watching someone you love slowly deteriorate due to illness, and a reminder to focus on the memories and experiences that you had with those with that person in the past and really cherish them. A song that means a lot to the crew. I'm resonating with it. And also on that text line, 0439757555, there is so much love pouring through for this West Coast Frio-based five-piece. We love to see it, love to hear it. Hey, this one, it's going to be out everywhere on Thursday, but it's also going to be off a self-titled record out everywhere on September the 18th. It's called Rara. For now, though, you're locked into Triple J, listening to it here on Home and Hosed. Hey, let's keep it moving. I've got three songs back to back for you. The third is an artist I'm super excited to see at Big Sound tonight. So stick with me to find out a little bit more about what Big Sound is and hear the artist. Kicking us off though, Tobias, this one here is called Stay With Me Through the Night. You're locked into Triple J.

We kicked off with Tobias, Stay With Me Through the Night, a song that you can hear at Spilt Milk. A little later this year is going to be touring around the country. Jamcaster Daily to follow. All I'm Thinking About from that new record, Tattoos Used to Come Off in the Pool. A perfect piece of pop if you're looking for that. And right there, Blue Diner with Trucks. It's giving super 90s nostalgia energy. Rock Dog, I cannot get enough. If you're a fan of especially that earlier kind of grungy Bieber Doobie stuff, you're really, really going to get around Blue Diner. They're a crew from Minj and Brizzy who've just dropped their debut record. It's called Disc 2, and they're going to be playing at Big Sound this week, I guess. I'm going to be headed into the Fortitude Valley tonight. I'm so excited to catch them. If you're not across what Big Sound is, it's the biggest showcase of Australian music in the country, one of the biggest conferences and showcases of music in the Southern Hemisphere. And it's all going down today, tomorrow, and Thursday. I'm going to be keeping you in the loop with everything that I'm seeing, some of my highlights. So you just have to lock in 7 to 9pm right here on Home and Hosed on Triple J. Hey, what's up? My name is Anika Luna. Thank you so much for coming through on that text line 0439757555. Still getting love for Rara Viper, and the love rains in for Blue Diner. Also, let's keep the applause rolling because this woman, Becca Hatch, jumped into the Like a Virgin studio last week and was the first person ever to cover Sade. Let's let this one rip or sink in, glide in. It's Smooth Operator on Triple J.

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1: No need to ask, he's a smooth operator.
0: There's a sample that plays throughout the song, Sade singing like smooth And when we were trying to work on this vocal arrangement for the backing vocalist, there was like this kind of dance break, and I was trying to think of what to put in there. And I was like, man, it'd be really sick if they just sung the sample.
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Top Sweet off that record Marginalia, a song and a band, a record that just springs to life with friendship, love, family, so much warmth. It's a real ode to their hometown as well. Apparently they made this one in Newcastle, Steel City, just collaborating with plenty of electric guitars, acoustic guitars, going back to their roots. Up the top, the first person to cover Sade in the Like a Virgin studio, Becca Hatch with that one, Smooth Operator. And truly, you know how Sade asks, is it a crime? That feels like a crime, being the first person to cover that in the history of LAV. Anyway, c'est la vie. You're here on Home and Host on Triple J. Anika with you. And hey, do you want to see Genesis Owusu? This poison got me feeling like I'm human again. Do you want to see DMAs, Nina Jirachi, Betty Ray's, Maya, Young Brother, the list goes on. Well, this Saturday, One Night Stand is going down in Griffith. And I'm giving away tickets. All you have to do is come through 0439757555. That is a number. Hit my line. Let me know why you want tickets so bad. Maybe you want to see an artist. Maybe you want to hang with your friends. Maybe you want an excuse to road trip, get out of your city. I want to know. Once again, 0439757555 is the number. Hit my line. Leave your name. Leave your location. In the next 15, 20 minutes, we're going to be giving away as many tickets as you want. So come through quick. Hey, real shortly, we're going to be getting into the artist who's going to be supporting Ashniko on tour all around the country. But to take us there, an artist who's just released her first ever bilingual song in English and Mandarin. Super stoked to play out this one on the national broadcaster. It's Jaguar Jones with Kawasaki Ninja.

0: This one here, it's titled You Know, and you know you're in for a good time when you're also joined by Robert Baxter in before that. Yeah, the artist who's going to be supporting Ash Nico all around the country in New Zealand as well. I swear, as soon as I saw this news, I literally scrumped. I was screaming, I was crying. Robert is such a hardworking artist and has been hustling for years and years and years. This is all the stars aligning. They are exactly where they're meant to be. Alike, same can be said for Jaguar Jones making a return in 2026. Kawasaki Ninja, her first ever song that's bilingual in Mandarin and English as well. She's gearing up to an album. It's going to be out at the start of next year. It's called Beastmaster, and everything has been so quality. Hey, Anika with you. This is the Oz Music Program. It's called Home and Hoes. We're tapping over into our second hour of time together. Come through 0439757555 if you want to win tickets to One Night Stand. It's all going down after this. Let me know why you want to go and who you want to see. Grub to take us there. This is Shake It on Triple J.
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Home and Host on Triple J. You're with me. My name's Anika Luna, and we're giving away tickets to One Night Stand every day in the lead up to September 5 this Saturday. And I'm so excited. If you want to catch

0: Nina Jirachi or the DMAs, Genesis Owusu, Maya, the list goes on. You got to come through on 0439757555. Hey, the text line has been popping off all show, but I'm so stoked to announce that we have a winner. That's right. We got Penelope coming through from Melbourne. Penelope, you got the tickets. Congrats.
1: Oh, my God. I can't believe it.
0: Oh, my goodness.
1: It's my birthday on the following day on the 6th, so I'm going to call this my birthday bash.
0: Oh, my God. Well, happy birthday. You're celebrating going to One Night Stand. Have you been to a One Night Stand before?
1: I have not ever been to One Night Stand before, and I'm really looking forward to it.
0: Oh, my God. Who are you most excited to see on this lineup, Penelope?
1: Well, I am mad on Genesis. The whole lineup is brilliant, though. I'm really looking forward to seeing Maya and Betty Ray, DMAs.
0: Too good. Too much quality. Have you seen Genesis Owusu before or any of the artists before?
1: I haven't. I listen to Genesis all the time. I heard him first on Triple J. He was playing Scourge and was blown away.
0: Oh, my God. Well, it would only be right to rip into some Genesis Owusu. Hey, Triple J's One Night Stand is happening this Saturday in Griffith. Head to the website for tickets and more info. But you've got more chances to win free tickets every day. The next opportunity is on Mornings with Lucy. For now, though, Penelope, you get the tickets. How many do you need?
1: I would love four, if I can have four.
0: All right, four are coming your way. Let's rip into some Genesis Owusu right now. You're locked into Triple J.

Absolute angel, Asha Jeffries right there with her latest. It's called What the Hell. It's a song about finding joy and peace in the people that choose us and we choose them back. Comes from her sophomore record, Desire is an Angel. It's going to be out everywhere at the start of October. But for now, you're listening to it here on Home and Host on Triple J. In before that, huge shout out to Penelope from Nam Melbourne, who's going to be headed to One Night Stand. Yeah, winning tickets and so excited to be catching Genesis Owusu as well as the other artists for the very first time. Hey, if you want to win tickets to One Night Stand, which is going down this Saturday, tap in, lock in, listen to Triple J and you could be in the running. Otherwise, tap over to the website for more info and tickets. But hey, Anika is my name. Anika Luna. Anika like sneaker, Luna like the moon. So grateful to be sharing this space with you on your Tuesday evening, as we do every Monday through Thursday, 7 to 9pm. If you're just joining us, this is the Australian Music Program, where I play out music from your very own backyard. If you like Australian music, you're in the right spot. And if you don't, well, I'm so excited because, trust me, I'm going to change your mind. In this hour, I've got about 15 songs, 15 opportunities for you to fall in love with local music. So let's keep powering on. Bring you an absolute gorgeous tune from the Ryans. It comes from that debut record, Everything, Every Single Day, the deluxe version. This is Idol on Triple J.

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with the Ryans and Idol. Yeah, a song from that debut deluxe record, Everything, Every Single Day. If you haven't had a chance to listen to it, oh my God, dive in. It's such a solid body of work and it's been on repeat in my world. Right there, Clancy with OY. It got a first play right here on Home and Hosed on Triple J. But Clancy is going to be playing at Big Sound tonight, tomorrow, Wednesday evening in the Fortitude Valley in Mean Gym Brizzy, which is where I am. I'm headed as well. If you're not across what Big Sound is, it's the largest showcase of Australian music in the country. 100 artists playing over 3 days. It's a showcase. It's a conference. There's plenty going on. And Clancy's going to be playing as well as this next artist. Yeah, I'm super pumped to bring you new Jelma, a new release where he teams up with Pinky Promise. This is called Like You on the Oz Music Program. You're locked into Triple J. To me.

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1: I'm rocking Gucci, Versace, Louis, and all that. So my problems, they disappear for a second, then they call back. Don't bite the hand that feeds you if your pockets can't afford that. No window shopping, I don't look at tags when I need

Carefree, good feeling, good energy tune. 3% teaming up with the Terrys on that one. All Gucci is the name. In before that, what did we think of the brand new one from Pinky Promise and Jelma? Yeah, this production absolutely elevates. You feel like you're levitating. It's a song called Like You, and I'm spinning it out because, yes, it's new Australian music, but also this crew are going to be performing at Big Sound. It's the largest showcase of Australian music in the Southern Hemisphere, all going down today, tomorrow, and Thursday in the Fortitude Valley in Meanjin Brizzy. I'm going to be there, and I cannot wait to catch Jelma live. Hey, stick with me. My name's Anika Luna right here on Triple J. In two songs' time, we're going to be hearing from another artist that I cannot wait to see. But to take us there, one song, and it comes from The Boys, the four-piece absolute rock star from Sydney, New South Wales. Let's get into this brand new one. It's Welcome to My Brain on Triple J.

playing out right now. An artist called Patience, spelled P-A-777-I-E-N-C-E. This one is titled Grow, Grow, Grow off an EP. Came out late last year. The Grow, Grow, Grow EP. Hey, if you want more heat from that record, check this out. A team up with Jamaica Moana, Check One Two, and also this one, Watermelon Juice. Oh, it's so divine. Cannot get enough of this act from ERO Nation Sydney. An artist who's going to be showcasing at Big Sound in the Fortitude Valley in Meanjin Brizzy all this week. If you want more info, tap over to the Big Sound website. But I'm going to be there bringing you all my highlights of Australian music that I've seen throughout the week. Hey, Anika is my name. So stoked to be sharing this space with you in two songs. I want to bring you the new one from Nina Jirachi, but let's keep it a bit more mellow. Let's lean into that pocket. This one here is throwing it back with Maisha. It's Twisting Words on Triple J. I'm not the-

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1: Dijon is back after a long hiatus and he's gracing us with his first ever headline tour in Australia. He's had a massive past year, working alongside Bon Iver and Justin Bieber to winning multiple awards and even landing a spot in Coachella. What can't he do? Coming to Nam Melbourne, Eora Sydney and Mianjin Brisbane, this will be Dijon's first ever set of shows down under.
0: For info on these gigs and more, head to Triple J's Instagram.

Nina Jirachi and Porter Robertson right now. Wanna Cry is the name of this tune. Yeah, tune it is, C-H-O-O-N. It absolutely leaps out of the speakers, springs to life. Nina's going to be taking to stage this Saturday at One Night Stand. Info and tickets on the Triple J website. Run it up. Maisha in before that, Twisting Words from that 2020 record, Nairingu. So, so honoured to be sharing this space and bringing you all this glorious Australian music for your Tuesday evening. Hey, what's up? Anika is my name. Anika Luna, genuinely so stoked to be here in two songs time, bringing you a cut from the feature record from Bugs. So don't move a muscle, don't touch that dial. To take us there, big news if you're a fan of Nick Ward. He's just dropped his most recent single and he's announced a very exciting announcement. We'll find out what it's about in three songs time. For the time being, it's a team up with Glenn Gould. It's Piano on Triple J.

0: It's brand new music from an artist called Ama out of Eora Nation, Sydney. There She Goes is the name of this one. About kind of, I don't know, a long distance relationship, a partner being on the other side of the world, making so many new memories and feeling left behind. Bugs in before that from the feature album All This Week. It's titled Head Noise, a celebration of life and music. And it's such an honor spinning it for you right here on Home and Hosed on Triple J. Up the very top though, brand new music from Nick Ward. A song called Piano featuring Glenn Gould, and an announcement of a brand new album titled Year of the Snake. It's brand new music in over 2 years that we've heard from Nick, and he jumped on Brekkie with Abby and Ty to speak a little bit more about it.
1: I think, you know, the song existed as an instrumental for a long time, and there was just so much piano in it, and I thought it would be kind of funny and stupid if... we based the song around that. But for me, the song is also about like inspiration. And I think after like a period of like writer's block and feeling really uninspired and kind of like didn't enjoy making music, I guess this song feels like me reclaiming music for myself again.
0: I totally hear that. And you can hear how much fun he's having on this one. In full experimental mode, letting his creativity run wild. Hey, an honor spinning it for you right here on the Oz Music Program. I haven't got too much longer with you, so I want to squeeze in as much as I can. In 2 songs time, I've got an act who I'm so excited to see at Big Sound. Don't move a muscle, Rage Flower, to take us there.

Rage Flower with Control up the top from that EP titled Twin Star. And right there, an artist who I am so excited to see this week at Big Sound, the largest showcase of Australian music in the country, in the Southern Hemisphere. It's all going down tonight, tomorrow and Thursday in the Fortitude Valley in Meanjin Brizzy. Tap over to the Big Sound website for more info. But special features, their latest track, it's called Pose. They make music with Bite. And I'll let you know a little bit more about what they were like tomorrow, what my highlights were. So you got to lock in 7 to 9pm right here on Home and Hosed on Triple J. We'll run it back. We'll do it all again. Hey, my name's Anika Luna. I'm getting the F out of here. Jack is coming through for 2 hours of heavy music with Core. I'll catch you tomorrow. I want to leave you with one more from that deluxe version of the new Baker Boy record. It's Yolnu Forever. Take care, be kind, and I'll see you tomorrow. Bye.

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2: Happy Tuesday. Thanks for tuning in with me here tonight. It's Core on Triple J. My name is Jack Bergen. I'm your host with the most here. And we've got lots to talk about tonight. All feels very, very exciting reaching the back end of the year for music as we hit September, which is insane to me. But look, bunch of tours and releases are sneaking up on us very quick, including or not limited to this absolute monster of a record dropping on Friday from Movements. I'll be getting Pat from the band on the line tonight for a chat all about the band's upcoming record, Happier Now, which drops everywhere this Friday.

Today we are going to be spinning a few favourite cuts of ours from it, and I just want to chat about the band's relationship with our very own act, Bloom, because I feel like we might have something there. We'd love to see them on the next tour down under with that band, but hey, I digress. So much coming up tonight, including a first play from a fresh new Tassie act that you need to hear if you are a fan of the story so far. I've got that coming for you in 3 songs time, but to kick it all off tonight, a bit of this, because the anticipation of new music from the band has been killing me all week. Looks like we're going to have some new Polaris out this week. So what better way to get you prepped for it? Of 2024's Fatalism from Polaris right here on Triple J Core.

0: Triple J Core, some new Love Is Noise for you, featuring Pale Skin. That was Smile. And that was one of my favorite up-and-coming acts from the UK for you, to be honest. So definitely one to keep an eye on as they enter their new era. Of course, before that, you had some good old Slipknot with Custer to get your blood pumping on this fine Tuesday night. You're with your host, Jack Bergen, right now. And as I was saying earlier, it's time for some brand new music that you have never heard before from Launceston, Tasmania. And the newest signing to Ninth Life Records, it's a first play from Offset Vision. Very happy to be sharing this new one called Calm Down from the guys before you hear it anywhere else. I absolutely love this band, and look, Triple J has its own little Offset Vision fan club going. Their I Can't Feel a Thing EP from last year was on repeat. It was such a treat, and it just hit the spot and scratched the pop punk inch for me and many. These guys just do it a little differently, which hooks me in, infusing a lot of metal influence into the guitar work, which you can hear going on in the background right now. Something you'd almost find within some early four-year strong material, but of course, it is the vocals that hook me in and many more as well. Any fan of the story so far will be all over this one. So if that's your cup of tea, dig in. 0439 757555 is the text line. Let me know what you think. I'll hand it on over to James from the band to intro this one for you guys. It's brand new music from Offset Vision. See you on the other side.
1: 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This was written about how hard it is to let go of something even when it's hurting you. 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
2: Human traitors to the human race.

Welcome back. You're with Jack. You just heard Seven Hells featuring As Long As It Bleeds. That was Death Spiral and some brilliant new Australian hardcore for you. Gideon hit you with Wrong One before that. And they're going to be over here on a tour kicking off this Friday, which I'm going to chat to you a little bit later about on, because right now I want to talk more about the song you heard before that. It was a first play from Tassie's own Offset Vision. You heard Calm Down for the first time ever here tonight on Triple J Core, and the text line is acting accordingly. And look, you can catch that one everywhere tomorrow alongside a whole ass EP called You're Not What I Need. So look, if you are into what you just heard, you're going to get three more tracks of it, or two more, including this one tomorrow. So look, you know where to go. Go follow Offset Vision. Keep across their socials to check out everything they've been working on. And congrats to the guys on the 9th Life Record signing. And I hope to catch them on the mainland over in Melbourne, Sydney, Brisbane, all over the country very soon. And I'm sure it won't be long before that if you are keen on that. You're with your host, Jack Bergen here, jumping into the world of heavy music here on Triple J. Australia is set to be continuing their love affair with the band Whispers from Thailand this October. And I love seeing everyone jump on board with this band after Speed brought them over here for the first time and introduced them to the country. And hey, now we get to watch them crush the East Coast on their own headline tour. Get into it. Got some head wreck coming up for you. But till then, close your eyes. Whispers, you're on Triple J.

Headrec, Mianjin Brisbane superstars with Raindrops here for you. They'll be out on the road this Friday alongside a band that I played earlier for you called Gideon from the States. Both of them are on tour with the UK's Bury tomorrow for a massive Australian tour that is going to be a great watch. Make sure you go check out their socials for all dates and info on that one. You had Brand New Imminence before that with If Not Now, When, taking off their freshly announced record, Axis Mundi, due out October 2nd. And before that, at the top, you had Thailand's Whispers, of course. And you got me here. My name is Jack Bergen, and I'm your host here tonight on Triple J Core. And in three songs' time, I'll have Patrick Miranda from Movements jumping on the line to chat everything new Movements before their new record, Happier Now, drops this Friday. I've got some new Banks Arcade that'll take you there, though. This is Yuck off their upcoming record, second place superstar. You're a Triple J.

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With a stacked lineup including Nina Jirachi, DMAs, Genesis Owusu, Mayer, Betty Rays, and a Triple J Unearthed winner, you'd be silly to miss this one. You've got until September 5 to win. 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

Triple J Core, welcome back. The GOATs, Norse Lane right there for you with Cut It off their upcoming record, Anamoya. So much exciting stuff happening in that band's camp right now, and it's going to be a massive end of year for the band. I cannot wait for their Australian tour kicking off in November. Make sure you suss out the details online for that one via their socials. But before them, Beartooth, taking off the brand new record from them called Pure Ecstasy. You heard Beautiful Again, and you can hear that whole damn record out everywhere right now. My name is Jack Bergen. I'm talking a lot about new records at the moment. So look, I think it's about time that I talk about one in particular with the guest that I currently have with me. It's a brand new record called Happier Now that's going to be out this Friday, and it's from California's emo icons, Movements.

0: And he's here with me right now, Pat from Movements. Thank you for joining me, legend. Let's chat all about this new record of yours.
1: Yeah, let's do it, man. Thank you so much for having me on.
0: Hell yeah. Guess to start, you guys had a lot of time off in not only the past year, but the year before that, in between all these one-off shows and festivals, including but not limited to a trip down under here with Pierce the Veil. Thank you for that. And yeah. I'm assuming a lot of that time was probably spent writing this album and just locking in and getting ready to get this one out into the world, right?
1: Absolutely, yeah. We spent a really, really long time kind of just prepping and writing and doing the record. It was crazy. We came off of such a heavy touring cycle on Ruckus that it felt like we really needed time and space to just sit down and not think about anything other than just getting back into writing mode and putting together an album that we felt was going to top what we had already done, you know? So yeah, having that focus, having that ability to really lock in was awesome.
0: I think it's great because it's spending that time. I think you can tell how well you utilize it. I think you can definitely hear a lot of the confidence, speaking of Ruckus, that you got from that. And I can imagine that played a big part in it. And at the same time, yeah. I feel like you would have spent a lot of this time reflecting too. I feel like the new album is also very much so you returning to your roots, especially lyrically. I'd definitely say it's a return to the emotionally heavy side of it all that we found on the first releases. And with all that being said, what did you take out of this new era, kind of combining pretty much like a decade's worth of career experience now?
1: Yeah, I mean, you kind of hit the nail on the head, man. You know, we really wanted to take the energy, the confidence, the vibe, the, you know, feelings that we were exploring on Ruckus, at least sonic feelings, and then apply some of the older, I guess, I'm going to say the word expectation, but I want to put it in air quotes because in my opinion, there is no right or wrong as far as like what Movements should sound like, right? At the end of the day, we're always going to make whatever we want to make and stuff that we are enjoying writing and having fun with. But at the end of the day, I understand that there is a certain quote unquote expectation about maybe what sorts of things Movements discusses in our songwriting and in our, I guess you could call it a legacy, right?
0: For sure.
1: And that was something that we wanted to be conscious of and that we wanted to make sure that we were finding ways to kind of bridge the gap between things that maybe we really liked about the new stuff, but also the things that we really enjoyed about the old stuff, and doing it in a way that felt natural and doing it in a way that felt true to us and still felt like something that we were having fun doing, you know, that we didn't want to just sink back into reverting to whatever it was 10 years ago, because that wouldn't feel genuine and wouldn't feel authentic.
0: Yeah.
1: And I think in this way, we were able to really hone in on what we wanted everything to sound like as one cohesive unit. And that was really cool. It was really fun. It also, you know, like didn't hurt that I had like a rough couple of years, which is, you know, obviously not fun to talk about,
0: sure.
1: But it gave me a lot. It gave me a lot to pull from. It gave me a lot to, talk about again in a lot of these songs. And it all came together the way that I feel like it was really meant to come together. And we're very proud of the end product.

0: I wanted to chat to you about you jumping on a little Australian band's last release. They're an artist called Bloom, and they're absolute staples in the making for Australia and putting in the hard yards around the globe now. And I was so stoked to see your name pop up on such a great track on their latest record. Let's get that Bloom and Movements tour up and running, shall we?
1: Dude, I would love that. Honestly, I would love that. I mean, obviously, they're strong contenders for me for next time that we come through Australia on a headliner. I would love to have them support. You know, hopefully it lines up and we're able to make it happen. But yeah, man, shout out the Bloom boys. They're so fucking cool. That record is really, really great. And when their A&R at Pure Noise approached me, he was just like, hey, man, you know, I've got this band from Australia. They would really love having you on this track. Like, would you be interested in taking a listen? And by that point, I had already heard the name get tossed around. I'd, you know, listened lightly here and there, and I already fucked with them pretty heavily. Yeah. And so when he approached me with it, I was like, yeah, man, like, cool. Send me the track. Send me the record. I'm super down to give it a listen. And yeah, it really grew on me. I was really stoked that they were... Not that it needed to grow on me, but listening to it multiple times, I was like, man, like this is really great. So I told them that I'd be down to do it, and we ended up collabing on it. I sent them this voice note. I remember I was sitting in the car writing the part to it, and I was just like playing the instrumental track and singing in my car. And I sent them the voice note of that, and I was like, hey, if you fuck with this, like, let me know. Like, I think it would be cool. You know, I kind of like changed up a few things here and there that I wanted to like test out with them. And they sent me back this voice note, and the way they started it was hilarious, because the first thing they said was, hey man, so unfortunately, and then they followed that up with, this is the best thing we've ever heard. And I was like, all right, fuck yeah. But my heart fucking sunk, man. I was like, oh, they don't like it. Like, shit. And they got my ass. That's but no, classic. they're such good dudes, man. The band's awesome. The record's awesome. Australia has some really fucking incredibly talented bands and incredibly talented artists, man. You guys are so lucky to have such

0: wonderful musicians and shit, like in the scene down there, dude. It's so fucking cool.
1: It's a crazy spread we got going on over here. And honestly, like you already beat me to the pop with Australia Tour Talk, and I'm sure it's very much so in the pipeline for this album tour after the response that you guys saw off the back here of the Pierce the Veil tour. Are you just so pumped to get back here after that one to follow it up?
0: Dude, I can't fucking wait, man. I hate how irregularly we get to come to Australia. I would love to be able to be there more frequently. And you know, we take what we can get and we fit it in wherever we can fit it in. But yeah, man, I can't wait to come back. There's some, you know, I already have a list going of bands who I'd like to potentially have on the docket and get some good shows going. So yeah.
1: I love to hear it, and I'm sure everyone listening does too. Look, can't thank you enough today for your time, Pat. Like, it's just been a great chat, and we're going to see you down under sooner than later from the sounds of it. Thank you, man.
0: Absolutely, brother. Thank you again for having me.
1: Appreciate you, dude. Thank you.

Zenobia with Swallowed by the World. What a journey on that track. Awesome number from the Gadigal Sydney masked artist who just penned a huge deal with Fearless Records, who she has an upcoming EP out with September 18. It's called Lethal Devotion, and I'm sure if you enjoyed what you heard there, there will be plenty more stacked in there of that for you. Yeah, the return of the legendary Comeback Kid before that with last Friday's single Chosen Hell, and at the top, some of the best up-and-coming new music of this upcoming Friday's album release from the one and only Movements. Their record is called Happier Now, and that second voice that you were hearing on here just a couple of songs ago was the vocalist of that band, Pat, jumping on the line to chat all about it with me. If you did miss that, you can hear an extended version of that interview up online via the Triple J website or app. So, hey, look, maybe you're lucky in missing out on that one. Get a bit longer and we dig into so, so much more. So if you are a fan of Movements, look, you know where to go. But if you are a fan of Core, then I don't need to explain it to you. But those who don't, my name is Jack Bergen. I'm the host of it. And you're currently tuned into the home of heavy music here on Triple J. And currently, I'm in Brizzy for a little artist showcase and music industry conference called Big Sound. So nice little change of scenery. There's actually a few acts playing here that I'm very into that I've spun for you on Core before. And I'm hoping they catch a few eyes over the course of the week here in Meanjin, Brisbane. I thought I might spin a few of my favourites here for you right now, actually. Here's one of them, representing South Australia. It's an incredible little shoegaze band called Blinder, who have my absolute heart, and I hope they have yours. They were just on the Ocean Grove tour. You might have caught them there, but hey, until then, if you haven't, here's Chrome, taking off an EP that they just dropped last week called Low Res. You're hearing it all here on Triple J.

Triple J Core. Welcome back. Just heard Night Dive with Strange Apparition, Win Big with Gates to Heaven, and Blinder with Low Res. And you know what? That little trio of acts will be performing at Big Sound in Brisbane this week. Great little bunch of up-and-coming Australian talent from all over the country that's very much so worth the time in your ears and worth the time on the ground if you're up and around there to check it all out. You're back with Jack here tonight, recapping the last little week in heavy music that we have just had. And I want to spin one of the best Aussie releases that we've heard from it in the past week from a little band from Gippsland called Ocean Sleeper. Friends of Core, Ocean Sleeper dropped their brand new record, Peace When I'm Dead. And they have just hit some awesome album listening parties across the country over the past few weeks, sharing it all in advance with fans before the massive upcoming tour next week across the country, playing the biggest venues that they have hit to date with support from Nevertell, Varna, and Outloved. Incredible lineup. Please go check out their socials for details if you want to hit up a show. And look, until then, go run up that new album. If you don't know, if you're into it yet, then let me help you out. Here's one off that very record from them. It's Take Me to the Grave from Ocean Sleeper. You listen to it right here on Triple J Core.

Lauren Babich with an incredible meld of pop-fused metalcore there for you with her latest Why here tonight on Core for you. Before that, one of the many cuts off Turnstile's reimagined version of 2025's Never Enough that dropped last Friday. You heard a brilliant version of Sunshower from Angel Dust.

What an incredible effort from the guys, absolutely nailing it. In my opinion, it sounds like this song was kind of meant for Justice Tripp and Angel Dust to take over. The whole record, definitely worth diving to. Look, there's a crazy Faye Webster cover on there that I'm loving, of I Care, but so many acts like Hayley Williams, Ketama Slater, and many more of the biggest artists in the world right now. If you want a bit of a twist on Turnstile, something a bit different out of the world of heavy music, Barb, The Dying Fetus, and Angel Dust cover, like, yeah, don't worry, they're on there. And I've got it teed up for next week's program, if you were wondering where it was. I thought I'd let Josh get some love in on Sure Fast Loud on Double J tomorrow night for that one this week. Right now, though, it is Triple J Core. It is your host, Jack. And I've got an artist here for you in 2 songs' time that I'm actually jumping in for an interview next week with. Hint, they are German, and they're about to land in our country for a massive tour. And look, that may have spoiled it for you if you got your finger on the pulse. But if you don't, stick around. Till then, though. This Australian via Sri Lanka hardcore band out of Nam, Melbourne, just dropped an incredible EP called Undeniable that I really do think is well worth a listen and your time. Here's my favourite track off it, though, for you. Where You Stand, built to withstand. Jeez. Spinning right here for you on Triple J.

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0: festivals to get around on Triple J.
1: Tassie, this one's for you. Great Escape has returned for another run of silly season shenanigans into 2027. The Summer Bash has got a hectic lineup featuring sets from Ocean Alley, Ballpark Music, Miss Canina, Sam Alfred, and heaps more. And Golden Features are leading the countdown into the new year. Fire up the group chat, because this one's going down from December 29 to January 1 in Lutruwita, Tasmania.
0: For info on these festivals and more, head to Triple J's Instagram.

There you go. What an insane little collection of sounds there. You just heard a song called The Way You Are, taking off a brand new album called Tanzanite from a band that I will be interviewing on the show next week ahead of their huge Australian tour. That's right. It's the Insane Electric Callboy. Some of the most unhinged ideas and visuals that I think prove sometimes not taking everything so seriously can really just make it work. And I'd say working is an understatement for these guys. From hearing this metalcore band in Germany back when I was in high school doing this insane version of weird MySpace deathcore transform into what they do today, it's truly a glow up and a half, to say the least. I can't wait to dig into it all next week with Nico and Kevin from the band when they drop into the studio for a chat ahead of a massive show at Rod Laver Arena next week. But that is next week. It is still this week, and we've got a show to finish up on before Late Nights comes on for you. The top of the hour. You're with your host, Jack Bergen, here on Core, and two Core favourites from opposite sides of the globe have actually teamed up as of last week. Detroit's We Gamers Romans and Australia's Heaven's Gate have teamed up for a reimagined version of Red Smoke from Weka. And look, I really appreciate the effort they put into the guest reimagined songs like this by tweaking the instrumentals and having the guests throughout the whole song, just as opposed to slapping them on a verse or a bridge after the fact. Look, that's how you do it. And look, that's how it is. Let's dive in. It's We Came as Romans and Heaven's Gate here for you with Red Smoke. 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

0: Triple G Core, you just heard some new Callous Dow Boys. That was Watching Us Kiss, and still the greatest band name in the world, in my honest opinion. 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
1: This is the greatest and best song in the world. Tribute. Long time ago, me and my brother Kyle here, we was hitchhiking down a long and lonesome road. All of a sudden, there shined a shiny demon in the middle of the road. And he said, play the best song in the world, or I'll eat your soul. Well, me and Kyle, we looked at each other.

0: It's Remy Wolf with Twiggy. And you're with the Mac Pack on Triple J. The three brothers are in the studio. You've got Jake, you've got Joe, and you've got Junior Boy for your Tuesday night. Huge ups to Jack for the last couple of hours. But how are you, Joey?
1: Yes, I'm going very well. And I had a little incident that happened.
0: Straight into the incident.
1: Do
0: we want to check on Riley? Make sure he's all right.
1: Not too fussed about that.
0: How are you, Jim?
2: I'm good. I'm over here accounted for, introduced. Now yeah. I can speak. Thanks for allowing me to.
1: Love it. I like you.
0: You got to unlock him.
2: You got to unlock him
0: by making sure that everyone knows that he's a quail.
1: I was just ready to run with my little tail.
2: What incident happened to you, Joey? Let me know, bro.
1: So I got in before you two today.
2: Yeah, marginally. You think you're better than us.
0: Marginally.
1: And I was doing some prep for the show, doing some printing, etc. And as I was doing this, I was standing near one of the windows of the studio.
2: This is too meta of a story.
0: Standing next to the window.
1: A window where I can see the entrance. There's a steps.
2: Yeah, yeah.
1: Okay, the staircase where you come
2: staircase
1: up.
2: Staircase to the building. Yeah. Joe's looking at me and Jake from it.
1: Yeah, and I see what I thought was Jake coming up the stairs. And I think,
0: because there was someone before us who beat us in.
2: Yeah,
1: and
2: that's
1: I thought,
2: right.
1: This
0: he looked nothing like me. I reckon he had, with all due respect, he had a few years on me.
1: I saw him coming up the stairs and I was like, oh, this would be great. I'll hide behind the wall.
2: Oh.
1: And I can jump out and scare him. So I walked to the wall. I was like, I got to rush because he's coming up the stairs. I was like, I got to rush.
0: Do you remember passing someone who'd had a heart attack?
2: Back down the stairs when me and Jake approached.
1: I rushed and I ran to get behind the wall. But as I was doing that, I saw that it was definitely not you.
2: It was a 45-year-old bigger man. Jake's pointing north of 45.
1: But yeah, that was definitely...
0: You make eye contact. Did he see you at any point?
1: No. I was behind the wall, so it was all good.
0: I would be so scared.
2: You should have got him anyway. Just commit to it.
0: Ah! Yeah. But even if you are him and you see Joe or anyone doing that,
2: yeah,
0: it's terrifying.
1: It's still scary. Like,
0: The part where you didn't jump out isn't the scary bit. The part where he sees you run and hide, I'd be worried regardless, walking up the stairs into the dark room.
1: But yeah. So yeah, no, I didn't scare anyone. And then my nerve was shot, so when you guys came up, I didn't even attempt it.
0: Nah, you did look a little bit defeated, I must admit, before we even said g'day. Boys, we've got a huge night on the cards again tonight. We're in the studio for the next 3 hours. Very much looking forward to it. Want to hear everyone get involved on the text line as well. Joe's got a few more embarrassing tales, quite literally, to run us through throughout the evening. Plus, just in the first hour alone, boys, I'm very excited. We've got some fantastic tracks coming up. Dominic Fike gets a run in the first 60, along with Wolf Alice. And notice as well, one of my favourite Leica versions of all time from the DMAs also coming up in the first 60 minutes of tonight's little show as well.
2: Count me in, Jakey boy. I'm going to be here for all of it.
0: Oh, good man. Joe, attending all 3 hours?
1: yeah, we'll see how we go.
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0: Parkway Drive with Dark Days, and you're with the Mac Pack on Triple J. The three brothers are in the studio for you Tuesday night, Jake, Joe, and Junior Boy.
1: Guys, I had a big incident happen last week. I had to, so big that I had to wear a Band-Aid.
2: Joey, whipping out the bloody Band-Aid.
1: That's right, I had a Band-Aid across my left hand. You probably can still see I have a little remnant of a...
0: On your thumb? Are we looking at your thumb?
1: Yeah, it is there, the little scratch.
2: What did you do to yourself?
1: Yeah, it was a big scratch. I had to Band-Aid off, and I was sort of a little bit out of action with that, with Lefty last week.
0: And what day did you do this? Because we spent majority of the week together, and I don't recall.
1: I think it was a Wednesday.
2: So you call your left hand Lefty.
1: Lefty, yeah.
2: What do you call your right hand?
1: Fred.
2: Old reliable.
1: So what happened was, is a big injury, but how I got it was a little embarrassing.
2: Oh, here we go. What have you done to injure your left hand, Joey?
1: I went to put on my...
2: Should we guess?
1: Yeah.
2: Your knickers.
1: No.
2: Your socks.
1: Socks, yes.
2: Oh, I got it in two.
1: That's pretty
2: that's
1: good.
2: That's pretty impressive.
1: That is pretty good.
2: I knew it was going to be a garment of sorts.
1: Especially, I'm talking about a hand injury. So going with sock. That's,
2: yeah, the
1: that's
2: opposite
1: brave.
2: Way.
1: So what happened was I went to put on my sock, and as I did that, I kind of, do you ever like really like yank your foot up to your leg? Yeah, like sort of really get up to your knees so you can sort of go down with the sock.
2: Makes it easier, yeah. Nah. Increase the angle.
1: Yeah, yeah. You're like, you want to get your foot as close to you as possible.
2: Yeah, yeah, yeah.
1: If you're gonna, if it's like a tight sock.
2: Were you
1: anyway,
2: standing or sitting?
1: Sitting.
2: On the floor?
1: I forgot. Couch.
2: Nice.
1: So I did that. I swung my foot up with such force, and I hadn't cut my toenail in a hot minute, and the toenail stabbed into my hand.
0: You've sliced your
1: and
0: own
1: I drew
0: hand
1: blood. Yeah, I drew
0: toenail.
1: Blood. Yeah.
2: Oh, that sucks.
1: And... yeah, my partner was sort of mentioning, like, maybe you should cut them previous to this, but I was a little bit stubborn.
2: You wanted to throw them out.
1: Yeah, I was seeing... Like, you know that...
0: Guinness built a shiv out of your toenail.
1: Yeah, you know, like, the world record lady with the big nails?
2: Yeah.
1: You know, well, she started somewhere.
0: That's what you're rooting for. Yeah. Was yours getting so bad it was, like, pointing through your shoe? Starting to carve a hole in your shoe.
1: Yeah.
2: Do you have veins in them yet?
1: Nah. Hopefully soon.
2: So have you cut them now?
1: Of course, yeah. Oh, they're dangerous.
0: Is that why you didn't tell? I get that's maybe why you didn't tell us about the injury. It's been a bit embarrassing.
1: Yeah, it was very embarrassing.
2: I'm glad to see you're okay though, Joey. But that would hurt so much, just booting, just drop punting your left hand.
1: Yeah, and then looking at it, like, I kicked it, and then just to see that I was bleeding, I was like... That's a big tell.
0: Get in contact. We want to hear from you. 0439 757 555. Side with Joey and tell us your embarrassing injuries that have taken place. The more embarrassing, the better. Get in contact. 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

0: Dominic Fike with Wallflower. And you're with the Mac back on Triple J, the three brothers, Jake, Joe and Junior Boy, are with you for your Tuesday evening. And Joey's chatting about embarrassing injuries.
1: Yes, I had a very embarrassing incident when I was trying to put my sock on. And okay, I hope this story knocks yours off. It was very embarrassing. I pulled my foot up to put my sock on and I stabbed my left hand with my toenail, which had gotten, embarrassingly, a little long and a little
2: short. How long?
1: Not that long. It mainly was sharp.
2: How many months was it since you last cut it?
1: Months.
3: How fast are they growing?
1: They grow. When they grow, they grow. it was mainly just sharp.
2: Nice.
1: Yeah. It was also long for sure. But yeah, it was embarrassing. Obviously, I didn't want to tell people that, so I thought, just save it for radio. And we hit up the text line to see if other people were getting embarrassingly injured. And this one came in from Ryan.
2: What did he say?
1: That I absolutely loved. Ryan said, I burnt my hand biting into a pie and the gravy shot out of the back end.
2: Oh, the rear.
1: Yes.
4: Nice.
2: And there's nothing you can do.
1: Gets the tick of approval.
2: Nice. There's nothing you can do in that situation because, like, you're holding the pie. What are you going to do? Drop the whole pie?
1: Yeah.
2: Especially if it's coming out the back.
1: Did it squirt at someone? No, just out the... You know when you bite it? I've had it happen to me where you bite it and you're like, bite pushes...
2: Yeah.
1: It like moves all the force to the back and the back, the structure kind of
2: blows out the back end.
3: That's

0: That's what I mean. Then just like...
1: On your hand, because you're holding your pie like this.
2: Oh, I'd be almost worse if it fell on the bloke in front of him at the footy.
1: I've had...
0: just like a hot...
3: scolding down
0: a hot pastry hose, just like pithing out the other end.
2: I imagine Ryan is leaning forward and licking it off the rear of this guy's neck.
1: And when that happens and you have the meat and the gravy on your hand, it's an awkward one because you're like... You want to flick it off, but also like...
0: You want to eat
1: as
0: it.
1: Lunch, so sometimes you got to do that. You just sort of going to town on your hand.
0: Yeah. And if you're at the footy, you can't just flick it off.
1: Yeah.
0: Flicking it to. We want to hear from you. Keep your texts coming in. 0439 75 7555. Embarrassing injuries. Join Joe and Ryan. 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

0: Anne Rowe here, and I'm back on your screens for a new season of Take 5. An incredible lineup of guests will share 5 songs that shaped who they've become and stories you've never heard before. People like David Byrne, former New Zealand Prime Minister Jacinda Ardern, and Genesis Owusu.
1: So many of my first musical experiences were heralded from that original Xbox. The first time I heard the Rolling Stones was from Guitar Hero.
0: Yes.
1: You know, it's like it's how music transports itself through the generations.
0: Take 5 with me, Zan Rowe. 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

0: the DMAs with Believe from 2016. What were you doing in 2016, Joey?
1: I was in year 12.
0: Nice, junior boy.
2: Year 8, bro.
0: Wow. There you go. And you're with the backpack.
1: What are you doing?
0: On Triple J, Jake, Joe, and junior boy in the studio for your Tuesday night, 2016. I was at university, mate.
1: Love it, love it. Thanks for the update.
2: This guy, tertiary education over here, must be very nice.
0: We have been asking

0: for your texts on 0439757555. We want to hear your embarrassing stories.
1: Yes,
0: Joey.
1: That's right. I got it kicked off with my story about me cutting my hand with my toenail.
2: Embarrassing injuries.
1: When I was trying to put on a sock.
2: Oh, here we go.
1: And I was reminded, as we were just chatting during the songs, of an embarrassing injury that happened to one of my nearest and dearest friends.
2: Oh, no. Which friend?
1: I won't say his name.
0: Yeah, glad.
1: I'll let you know off air.
2: Coward.
1: It was actually after. It could have been, yeah, maybe it was when I was in year eight or nine.
2: Nice.
1: We were at school, and to get to the bus stop, you had to sort of cross a road.
2: Yeah.
1: And one of my friends, lovely, everyone loves him, absolute legend of a guy.
2: Yeah.
1: I guess didn't have the ultimate spatial awareness.
0: Yeah.
1: And as he was crossing the road, he was hit by a car.
2: Is that an embarrassing injury?
1: Well, the thing about
0: it was very embarrassing. I was there.
1: Because
2: you hit him.
0: I was D driver. Yeah. No, but I was catching the bus with the champion we are discussing. And I seem to think I was there. I feel like every time I hear this story, my involvement increases marginally.
2: Yeah.
0: But I feel like I remember being there. And he just walked out in front of a car to cross the road. They didn't, I don't know why. Like, it's, I guess if you do the same thing every day, you sort of get.
2: Did he have headphones in?
0: Nah, I think he was talking to someone.
2: Oh, and gas bagging.
0: But halfway through the chat, like, I guess if you're doing the same path every day and your bus stops on the other side of the road, yeah, I guess you stop at some point after you've done that trip, I don't know, a couple hundred times, you stop
2: thinking.
0: Yeah.
1: But you should always look.
2: Yep.
0: Yeah. Regardless of how many times you've crossed the road, always check look. To make sure there's
1: because
0: not a car.
1: Because not every day. The cars aren't doing the same thing. Exactly. So he stepped out in front, got hit by the car, but it was in a school zone, and the parent that hit him was going like a pretty
0: very
1: slow,
0: very gentle.
2: Nice,
1: so
2: that's
1: like
2: good.
1: That's why it was embarrassing. It was like the most. He like he and fell over.
2: He fell. Oh, he didn't get on the bonnet.
0: Hit by a car.
2: If I got hit by a car, I'd do anything to get on the bonnet.
1: And yeah.
2: Get on the bonnet.
0: Right, yeah.
2: Oh.
0: We can laugh. We're good friends with this guy, and he was fine. He actually caught the bus home with me that afternoon. Like it wasn't.
2: Yeah, yeah.
0: It wasn't as serious.
1: It was so minor that it was embarrassing. If it was worse, let's just say we wouldn't be talking about it.
2: The moral of the story is one of the greatest rules of all time, boys. Say it with me. Look both ways. Jake's
0: exactly
2: still catching
0: right.
2: on.
0: Yeah, look both ways. Before or after you get hit. Yeah. He definitely looked around a lot after admitting. Where did that come from?
2: The trick is to do it before. Hasn't found me yet.
0: Get your text coming through 0439757555. We want to hear your embarrassing stories. Loving them so far. 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

0: Crash Out. And you're with the Mac Pack on Triple J, the three brothers, Jake, Joe, and Junior Boy, with you for your Tuesday evening. And Joey, you've got us chatting about embarrassing injuries.
1: Yes, we are. I got us started with, well, I was going to say we were just talking about someone getting hit by a car, but I think that it didn't have enough context. So I'll say I cut myself with my toenail.
0: Yeah, you cut your hand open with your toenail. We've had some fantastic texts come through already. Plus, we also had a bit of an anecdote from yesteryear when we were at high school, a good friend of ours.
2: He was run down.
1: Hit by a slow moving vehicle.
2: But a moving vehicle nonetheless, sure.
1: I'm moving directly at him.
2: You can always say, I've been hit by a car.
1: Hit by a car, yeah.
0: He did. He got up quick. He got up as though he hadn't been hit by anything. Like,
1: it was the talk of the town the next day.
0: He was more embarrassed about the circumstance than anything. He was more embarrassed than he was injured. Do you know what I mean?
1: Yeah. And the hope, anyway. The parent that hit him was also very embarrassed for hitting a child with a car.
2: Yeah, literally the worst thing that could happen to a
0: kid. How'd she go? How do you miss the kid?
1: Like, I think he came right at her. He was
0: come out of nowhere. Yeah.
2: Both of theirs fault.
1: We also got this great one in just from Jess.
2: Jess, what did Jess say?
1: I love this. Jess said she almost broke her nose.
0: Almost.
1: When she sneezed in school and hit her face on the desk.
0: Oh, Jess. That is full gusto.
2: Jess.
0: That's a lot.
1: That is hard. I imagine it would be maybe you're like, you know when sometimes you're like writing an exam or a test or something?
2: Yeah.
1: And you're like writing and you're like, you really have bad posture. You're like really in.
2: Yeah, you're
1: in. In the paper. You're like, look, if I look closer at it.
2: Yeah.
1: I might be able to see a bit more insights. And then a bit of dust comes up and you just, next thing you know, you're.
2: Pulling
1: back and snap.
0: Full concussion job for Jess, I imagine. Really puts the class to a halt.
1: Yeah,
0: when
1: yeah.
0: someone's concussed themselves on the desk.
2: Yeah, I had a mate in school once. He sneezed in class, and this was probably more embarrassing because I think he was taking the mickey out of the teacher at the time.
1: Yeah.
2: So everyone was looking at him. He was the class clown.
1: Love it.
2: And he sneezed, and a huge couple of snot rockets came out.
1: Oh,
2: but they were the ones that were pretty mucusy, so they were still hanging.
1: Oh,
2: hanging down near his chin, and he had to run out of the class.
0: Just trying to make friends at high school.
2: I bet the teacher would have loved it.
0: Goodness me. Keep your texts coming through your embarrassing injuries, embarrassing stories. We'll take them all. 0439 75 7555. 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

0: It's Jam Casa Daily, all I'm thinking about. And you're with the Mac Pack on Triple J. You've got the three brothers in the studio, Jake, Joe, and Junior Boy. And happy Wednesday to everybody tuning in.
1: Good morning.
2: Yeah. Good morning.
0: We've had a ripping 60 minutes so far in the chair. And exciting, we've got 2 hours to go, lads.
1: We're just getting this thing started.
0: We are indeed. Some huge tracks coming up in the next 60 minutes plus. You're debuting a game for us, Joe,
1: just after
0: 12:30 tonight. Very much looking forward to it. Give us a little bit of a rundown.
3: The game is called Just the Stems.
1: Here we go. What's Just the Stems,
3: What
1: Joey?
3: I do is I take a track, I break it up into its individual parts, the drum, the bass, the instruments, and the vocals. I will then play a 5-second snippet of the song, starting with just the drums, adding the bass, adding the instruments. If you haven't got it by now, you're probably not going to get it. And Jake and Riley will try and guess the song and get in before each other.
0: Very much looking forward to that. That'll be coming up in the next 30 minutes. We've got some huge tracks from the next, in the next 60 minutes, sorry. We've got some Matt Corby, Thelma Plum, and Charlie XCX. But this next track we're playing from Olivia Rodrigo. Do you boys ever wake up just like singing a song or with a song already in your head?
3: Yes, I do.
0: For whatever reason, Olivia Rodrigo's stupid song has on multiple occasions in the last fortnight. I think it's the chorus. I've woken up like humming the song.
1: You're a spark in the dark. That one?
0: Yeah. I'm a relative fan. But I would say majority of my listening of this track in particular would come while I'm sitting in this very chair. So the idea that I wake up on any given day and it becomes sort of like,
1: it's an earworm.
0: Like the wallpaper, like the screensaver of my mind.
3: And do you know the song? Because sometimes I get a song stuck in my head and I don't know what song it is.
0: No, I know it straight away. And I can't fathom how it got in there or why it's there.
1: I'm loving it regardless. One way to apparently to stop a song from playing in your head over and over again, when you do have that earworm, is to listen to the song in full.
0: There you go. We're going to give that a crack tonight and see if we're humming it all night. 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
1: One Night Stand.
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0: Dean Turley, acting tough, and you're with the Mac back on Triple J. The three brothers, Jake, Joe, and Junior Boy, in the studio for your Tuesday night slash your Wednesday morning, however you wish to look at it.
1: We're talking about embarrassing injuries. I got the ball rolling when I cut my hand.
2: That's right.
1: Because I was putting my sock on and my toenail had got a little long, and I sort of, you know, pulled my foot up to put the sock on it. The left hand was sort of caught in the crossfire.
2: Scratchy, scratchy. We had a text in from Ryan who spilled out some of his meat pie on his own hand, scalded it away. Joe had a friend from high school that got hit by a car.
0: That was the hardest thing for me to imagine. Joe had a friend from high school.
1: Yeah.
0: Story.
1: And we had Jess who slammed her head into a desk and she sneezed.
0: Poor Jess.
1: But I have another one from my real life.
2: Oh, Joey, here
1: and
2: we
1: this
2: go.
1: This one is now hailing back to my primary school days.
2: Oh, wow. Any friends in primary school?
1: Yeah, I just had the one at the moment and he's the one in the story.
2: Oh, good man.
0: That's the same guy?
1: Different guy.
2: Oh,
1: different
2: guy. Sorry.
1: Two friends in total. Yeah.
2: That's good.
0: We've one got someone sitting in the corner room just chalking that up in the chalkboard. Joe's friend's counter.
2: Nothing.
1: And this is the quintessential.
2: Was that his name?
1: Good word. Embarrassing injury story.
2: Oh, here we go.
1: We were at the tuck shop.
2: Nice, love the tuck shop.
1: I had purchased my tuck shop meal.
2: Nice.
1: And I was standing, I think I got the classic. It was a choc chip muffin and a hash brown.
2: Oh, beautiful.
1: This was before
2: go for two and
1: they
2: five,
1: had
2: eh?
1: Health things. That's primary school.
0: The golden days though, when it was just like, you want six ice creams?
1: Yeah, you want a cake?
2: Yeah, you get like four hash browns, seven chicken nuggets and call it a day. How good was that?
0: Yeah, the one behind the tuck shop would be just like, that sounds good to me. Wouldn't even suggest you sell fruit.
2: No.
0: Just we bought a paddle pop as well, perhaps, and ice cream. to go with the python snake.
1: But I was waiting for him to get his food. He got his food, and then he was so keen to hang out that he ran over to me. But as he ran, he slipped on none other than the banana peel.
2: No way.
1: Yeah, he went down like a sack of heavy things and a
2: sack of spuds.
1: Yeah, sack of spuds. And he absolutely, he still has a scar on his knee from what he, exactly.
2: It's textbook.
0: It's tough to go home and tell even your parents or other people that took place.
1: Yeah, it was really bad and he was like limping. I had to carry him like I was like the medic or something. Nice. And we carried him to the teacher and we're like, she's like, oh, no, like, what's happened? And he's like, I slipped on a banana peel. And she laughed.
2: Yeah, you'd think it's a joke.
1: Oh, the kid's in good spirits after his injury.
0: Mate, you're a chronic liar. Yeah. You're an absolute chronic liar. You've just seen a cartoon. Love your work, Joey. Keep your texts coming through. 0439757555. We want to hear your embarrassing injury tales. You're listening to the Mac Back on Triple J.

0: Kay LaBelle, Let Me Burn. And you're with the Mac Pack on Triple J. The three brothers, Jake, Joe and Junior Boy, in the studio for your Tuesday evening. And so far tonight, Joe, we've been tackling embarrassing injuries.
1: Yes, that's right. Last week I cut my hand with my big toenail.
0: Yes.
1: And I was trying to put a sock on.
2: And we had Ryan get in contact. What did Ryan say?
1: Ryan had his meat pie explode onto his hand and he had serious burns.
2: We had another texter from
1: Jess.
2: What did Jess do?
1: Jess hit her face into her desk when she sneezed.
0: Imagine being the teacher in that situation. Like, you're facing the board, your back's to the classroom, and you just hear,
1: yeah,
0: you turn around.
1: No, you're missing a sound. Watch who?
0: Yeah, does it get distorted on the desk?
1: Yes. Or amplified?
0: You just hear the,
1: Yeah.
2: Bless you.
0: Pleasure. We've been asking for your text at 0439 757 555. My girlfriend actually got in contact, lads. I don't know if you remember, only a few months ago, she made her debut in the Waffle Football League.
1: Yes, she did.
0: The Waffle W League. And in the warm-up, mm-hmm, she took a bit of a stumble and really hurt her ankle.
1: Oh, no.
0: And so we all, unaware of this, oblivious to this, we're all on the oval waiting for them to do the big run out.
1: Yes.
0: The big cheer,
1: out.
0: Cheer, here we go.
2: Welcome them all out. Come
0: gonna,
2: on.
0: And going to make the debut, like quite a big moment.
1: A massive
0: everything
1: moment.
0: Going absolutely.
2: I've got the camcorder out ready to capture this memory.
0: Off kilter. And 22 of the 23 girls come sprinting out of the change rooms, dapping them up, high fives left and centre.
2: Come on, the girls.
0: And then it dawns on us as every single one of them comes out. We're missing arguably our main character for the day.
1: Yeah.
0: The debutante, the one that we know personally. She's stuck in the change rooms. She's rolled an ankle in the warmer. But it was gonna take far more than an ankle. She came out and played. I reckon it would have taken like a broken leg for
1: yeah,
0: her
1: yeah.
0: to not play in a debut game after
2: That's
0: working
2: it.
0: That hard all year.
2: And then a great game.
0: Great game. Do you boys ever get hurt during or before a big fixture?
1: Before a big game. I don't know about before, but early on I remember my finger would get jarred at basketball.
0: Yes.
1: A jarred finger.
2: That's got to be one of the worst pains ever, Joey.
1: Yeah.
2: You got to buddy it up as well.
1: Yeah, and then the whole week you're buddy up. I remember we had a kid on the team who he played piano pretty seriously.
0: Oh, he did.
1: And the week before recital,
2: yeah,
1: not allowed to play.
2: No hoops.
1: Yeah.
0: For fear of jarring the finger. I don't think the kid had jarred a finger all year.
1: No, he keeps him good.
2: Or did he even touch the ball?
1: He was more of a defender.
0: His excuse all year for reasons as to why he didn't touch the ball.
2: That's it.
0: I've got to protect my fingers with the piano as well.
1: Yeah, I've got to play Chopin on the weekend.
0: Joey. Should we kick into your game next?
1: Here we go.
2: I would love that.
0: Just the Stems coming up after this couple of tracks. The first time on Triple J. You're listening to the Mac Pack on Triple J.

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1: New Year's Eve on the Hill are back and ready to treat us to a massive three-day festival. 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

0: It's the Rubens with Goanna, and you're with the Mac Pack on Triple J. The three brothers, Jake, Joe, and Junior Boy, are in the studio for your Tuesday evening. And excitingly, Joey has just stepped into the main chair.
1: Yeah, I'm in the hot seat. It feels so different over here.
0: You feel like a pilot. You seem a lot more stressed over that screen.
2: That's right. The reason Joe's in the hot seat.

0: It is because
1: I'm hosting my game.
0: Joey's game, Just the Stems.
1: Yeah, so what I do is I have a bunch of songs, three and a tiebreaker, and I've broken them up into their stems.
0: That's right.
1: Yes. We got the drums, we got the bass, we got the instrumental, and we got the vocals.
2: Yeah. Love
1: so
2: it.
1: I will play a 5-second snippet of the song, adding in the elements one by one.
0: Ooh.
1: And you guys need to get in with the name of the song.
0: Here we go.
2: Fantastic. Maybe just jump a touch off the mic for us as well.
0: Okay. Cool. Are these from a specific year? Is there a theme to this game, Joe?
1: Yes, the theme is 2012 Hottest 100.
0: Here we go.
2: Okay. Age, 2012, you would have been?
0: 9 years old.
2: Okay, 2012, I would have been 15.
0: Big. Okay.
2: So a bit of
1: You're a big Triple J guy at 9, right?
0: Yeah, huge.
2: Huge, yeah.
0: Invested. I got my tattoo at 8, so.
1: Yeah, yeah.
0: Got the drums on my ankle.
1: Love it.
2: All right, Joey, obviously just padding for time?
1: Yeah, just doing a bit of padding. All right, so you're going to hear the drums of this track.
2: Best of three?
1: Yeah, best
2: no
1: of three.
2: No buzzers in. Just got to go with the track.
0: Junior Boy versus Jakey Boy.
2: Let's do it, Joey.
1: Let's go. So it's just the drums.
0: Thrift Shop.
1: Yes, Riley has got it. I'm gonna pop some
0: tags. Only got 20.
2: That's a good jam.
1: That was the first. That won that year.
0: Yeah, huge. Macklemore, Ryan Lewis off of The Heist. One of the greatest albums of 2012. Riley is on 1 point, while Jakey Boy is currently on 0. Best of three. If I get one more, I win.
1: Yep.
2: World's shortest game.
1: Yeah, well, you got to be good to win score.
2: Got a tiebreaker?
1: Of course I have a tiebreaker.
2: Okay. I just don't know how we'd need a tiebreaker if it's a best of three.
1: If we don't might get not one. Get any.
2: Oh, is that really likely?
1: Could be.
2: Okay.
1: All right, on to the second song.
0: Oh,
1: no guesses on
2: what
1: just
2: year?
1: The drums.
0: 2012. That's okay. It was giving me a bit of Ballroom Blitz vibe.
2: Yeah,
1: no,
2: same.
1: Yeah.
0: Ballroom Blitz.
2: What film was... Is that...
0: Footloose.
2: No.
1: Rocky Horror.
2: No, oh, I'm going like way more next.
0: Rest in peace.
2: Is the...
1: Ballroom Blitz?
2: Daddy Daycare.
1: Daddy Daycare.
0: Sandler? Is that a Sandler film?
2: Nah.
1: Nah, it's...
2: I think one of the rare ones that Sandler's not in.
1: Yeah. All right. So this one, I'm not actually going to be adding in the bass on this next one because it seems like there was no bass on the track at all.
0: Here we go.
1: So this one will have a vocal.
0: But it won't.
1: I don't think it'll give it away.
2: So we're going to start with what?
1: This is just drum and... just drum and vocal.
2: Drum and vocal to start.
1: Yeah.
2: And then what's the second option?
0: This is the option.
2: Okay.
0: We just heard the drums, so now we're going to
1: add in
0: the
1: vocal.
2: Sorry. Lumineers, hey ho.
1: Oh, wrong.
2: Oh.
1: So now Riley is getting a free hit with the instrumental.
2: So you're getting a full song?
0: Give me the full song.
1: Yeah, basically, yeah. So you better get it.
0: Here we go, what is it?
2: Oh. I know.
1: All right, I'm opening up the floor to Jake.
0: Mountain Sound.
1: No, it was wrong.
0: Oh.
1: Do you know it, Jake?
2: Play it again. Free hit. I was going to say what Riley said.
1: What did you say?
0: Little
1: Mountain
0: Talks.
1: Sound. It's Little Talks. Oh. Riley's done it.
0: Of Mice and Men.
1: Yeah, of Monsters and Men.
0: One of the great books.
1: One of the all-time books.
2: Yeah. What else have we got? Go the rest.
0: I've won, but let's
2: go for the clean sweep, Gin.
0: Here we go. Let's finish. Last track.
2: Oh, yeah.
0: Bangarang.
1: Yes.
0: Hell yeah.
2: 2012.
1: Knocked it. Yeah, 2012. Knocked it out of the park, Riley. He's gone absolutely clean sweep. Take us home. Jay, how does it feel to not score?
2: Yeah, not great so far. Well, we still have one more. We're going to one
0: three
2: more.
0: Now
1: oh, we're doing another one. Jake wants to have another
2: crack. Well, if you bought four,
0: he brought three.
1: That was just a tiebreaker. Yeah. All right, we're doing the tiebreaker. This one's
0: Jake.
1: This one's worth four.
0: Nothing for me from there. Couldn't even sniff it.
2: No.
1: All right, adding in the bass.
2: Sounding a little bit like what the Chicago Bulls used to come out to.
0: Oh, this is Tame Impala's Elephant.
1: Yeah, Riley's playing with the tiebreaker as well.
2: That's grim. I knew them all, and they all came to me moments after he had told us what they were. Yeah.
1: Very, very convenient to say after you've lost 4-0. But thanks for playing.
0: Thanks for the game, Joey. 4-0 for Riley. Just the Stems, the song. What a game. That was fun.
1: Yes, thank you all for playing.
0: 2012 edition.
1: Yeah, some absolute bangers.
2: That's harder than I feel like it's ever been. We play this game pretty frequently. It's never that hard, I feel. You're listening to the Mac Back on Triple J.

0: skin tight.
1: I saw somebody and they remind me of someone. Like, I've seen them before. There's this like warmth to them. And I just sat there trying not to stare too long because it's a bit ridiculous, really.
2: But then they're gone off at the next stop before I can decide whether this is fate or I'm just being dramatic again.
3: Thought I was just passing through. I was on a boys' night, but the plans might move. The lights in your eyes stopped me in my shoes. I was down all week, now I'm looking at you. Now I don't feel so blue. I hope you don't call me rude, but the time just stopped. Now it's 1:45. I don't wanna go home if it ain't with you. There's things about me that I wanna improve. 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

0: because I'm a big romantic. 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
1: What if you don't know them at all?
0: No, but I'm in this life.
2: A, B, C, D, E, F, G.

0: actually me.
1: It's Charlie XCX with Camera, and you're with the MacPack on Triple J. The three brothers, Jake, Joe, and Junior Boy, in the studio for your Tuesday night. And we've been discussing embarrassing injuries, Joe.
2: Yes, embarrassing injuries. I got the ball started with my toe, which cut into my left hand.
1: Yes.
2: And all the stories we've sort of had, it's not so much that the injury itself is embarrassing.
1: Yes.
2: It's not like something on your private part or something like that. You know, the stories have been, I've been doing something.
1: Yes.
2: Which led to something embarrassing. And I have a story that I think you guys will be familiar with.
3: Here we go.
2: It's from our dear mother.
3: What do you got, Joey?
2: It was, so she broke her ankle, which is a serious injury.
1: Oh, yeah.
2: But she did it cleaning a church.
3: Yo.
2: She was a volunteer at church.
3: Yes.
2: And which is probably, if you had to rank all the ways you could volunteer,
3: yeah,
2: a lot of it, you know, people go sometimes to other countries to help out,
1: yeah,
2: in any sort of situation. There's a lot of pretty full-on volunteering you can do.
3: Yeah, yep.
2: The church cleaning's got to be on the safer end of that spectrum.
3: That's right. Usually they're pretty empty rooms with just a couple pews, not many people in them, especially when you're cleaning them. So you'd think that the risk for injury is quite low.
1: And spiritually, if you're a believer, you'd think
3: you're being protected.
1: You're doing a good thing.
2: Yeah.
1: I can't be hurt doing a good thing.
2: Yeah, she broke her ankle. The ambulance came to the church, took her to hospital.
3: Yeah.
2: And when she woke up, the priest from
3: the church
2: was there to check to see how she was going.
1: Oh, no.
2: But when Mum saw him, she thought, oh, if I died.
1: Oh, this is rap.
2: Is this how, like, am I in heaven?
3: Your last rites are being about to be read to her.
1: Oh, that's hectic. It's nice of him to come and visit.
3: Oh, good on him. Good man. Man of God.
1: Something like that, yeah. But yeah, it would irk you to some degree.
2: It's not what you want to see. You wouldn't be thinking he would be there in the hospital with you.
1: No. You're listening to the MacPack on Triple J.

0: Joe and Junior Boy in the studio for your Tuesday night. Big 60 minutes coming up, lads. Capes, Moona, and a favourite of mine at the moment, Psycho, with a look up. Ooh. All in the next 60 minutes. Things to look forward to on the music side of things. What are we chatting about, June?
1: Boys, Sunday is going to be Father's Day, so we're celebrating funny fathers. What does your dad do that makes you laugh? We've got a funny dad. We're going to be telling funny dad stories for the next hour or so.
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0: 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This is the slop.
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0: with Deep End and you're with the Mac Pack on Triple J. The three brothers in the studio, you've got Jake, you've got Joe, you've got Junior Boy. And in this last hour, with Father's Day taking place on Sunday, we're chatting about dads.
1: That's right, boys. The first Sunday in September that I've had all dads look forward to. We're talking funny fathers tonight. What did your dad do that makes you laugh? All dads crack everyone up, don't you reckon?
2: All dads crack everyone up. For sure.
1: Even my mates, you go to my mate's house and the dad's just there as comic relief.
0: Yeah. I swear to general God. Rule, dads are peculiar people.
2: Oh, for sure.
1: They're funny people.
2: Something happens to them.
0: Yeah. I've got mates who have become dads and even they're like, yeah, stuff, I don't know what happens, but all of a sudden, like, dad jokes just appear real appealing. And just you start to change the way in which you move.
1: It's biological.
0: Yeah, something happens.
1: It's just nature. Nature versus nurture. Dad boys, obviously, we share the same father, being the brothers, the Backpack brothers. So funny, you reckon dad does? We can pump him up for this Father's Day?
0: Hit us with it, Joey. Funniest thing dad does.
2: Oh, maybe not the funniest thing, but one funny thing that I've noticed since I moved out of home, every time dad comes over, there'll be something else around the house, around my house, that he wants to fix.
0: Onto your house.
2: And like,
0: yeah,
2: he'll notice something and he'll be like,
1: that needs
2: like
1: fixing.
2: There was a nail in a fence that was like poking, kind of not right.
1: Poking out.
2: And he's like, oh, I'll need to come back and fix that. Like, no, it's kind of fine. And anyway, then he came back and fixed it, but he didn't have the right
0: tools.
2: The tool was slightly off.
0: Joe paused on the word tool.
1: Yeah. This is exactly why he needs to come and
2: help. And then he's like, oh, now I gotta come back again. Now I gotta go to the shop and buy something. Like, it's fine. It's not bothering anyone.
1: What was the nail doing? What was the issue with the nail poking out?
2: The nail was holding a fence into the wall and it had come off slightly.
1: It sounds pretty important to me. What do you reckon, Jake?
0: Yeah.
1: As a fellow fence owner yourself, what do you reckon?
0: It's just bigger fish to fry at his own house. You know what I mean? Like, yeah. Imagine if we came around and were like, you got to fix that. You got to fix that. You got to fix that.
1: That's
0: he
1: fair.
0: Wouldn't let us come round.
1: What they're good for. That's what they're good for, boys.
0: We want to hear from you guys. 0439 75 7555. What does your dad do? Inevitably, it'll be a little bit bizarre. We want some funny things. We want some things that he started doing. Something he's done for ages. Get in contact. 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

Joey Valance and Bri. With security. Like a version from 2026 earlier this year. And you're with the Mac Pack on Triple J. Jake, Joe and Junior Boy, the three brothers, chatting about their

0: Daddy-o.
1: That's exactly right, boys. Sunday is the greatest day on the calendar year for dads. Because it's Father's Day.
2: The day named after them.
1: Exactly right. We're talking funny fathers tonight. Oh, yeah. What does your dad do that makes you laugh? That's the question we're asking on 0439-757-555. We were just talking about our old man, how he goes around to your houses now that you've moved out, and he wants to help fix something every time he comes over.
2: Yeah, and then he'll find something you want to fix, but he'll also be like annoyed about it. Like, it'll be a hassle as well, yeah, you know?
1: It's tricky, it's tricky. Yeah. You got to play it off like that.
0: Came to my house, but we've publicized this. This is not fresh news, anyone that listens to the pod. Dad came over to do a little bit of work at my place, and it turned into just the biggest mess we've ever seen.
1: What did he do?
0: All I wanted to do was to just hang a hose reel off the wall.
1: Yeah,
0: and in order to do so, I needed a drill, and I asked, "Do you mind just bringing the drill over?" And I'll drill. I've never really drilled. I'm not a drilling man.
1: What are you drilling into?
0: A wall.
1: Nice. Masonry?
0: What were the other options?
1: Masonry.
0: I don't know anyone named that.
1: It was Mason and Ree helping you?
0: And so he started drilling into the wall. Next thing you know, we've hit gas.
1: Oh!
0: We've hit the old gas.
1: Pop goes the copper pipe. There's gas going everywhere. How did you know? Could you smell it? Could you hear it?
0: Yeah, no, definitely smell it.
1: Mainly smell?
0: Predominantly smell.
1: Did you get the old deodorant can out and a match just to double check?
0: Definitely not. No.
1: Check what element that is?
0: So a rather small job turned into quite a long week of not being able to shower. But anyway, it's all part and parcel.
2: It's just dads.
1: Crazy how like
2: dads
1: little...
2: being dads.
1: Just helping out where they can. Good on them. It's crazy how a little hole in a gas pipe stops hot water from working.
0: Oh, and freaks everyone out in the process.
2: Catches fire.
1: Yeah. Oh, good fun. Dad, yeah, as well. We're going to get some... I can see a couple of texts coming in on the text line right now. Do you guys want one now? Should we save it for the next one?
0: Save it for the next. Keep your texts coming in. 0439 757 555. 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

0: Molly Millington just arrived, and you're with the Mac Pack on Triple J. Jake, Joe, and Junior Boy in the studio for your Tuesday night. And because Father's Day is on Sunday, we're chatting about dads.
1: Funny fathers, that's right. What does your dad do that makes you laugh? 0439757555. We were just talking about our daddy-o. And I teased that I have a. We've been getting a couple of good texts, you know, on the
0: we
1: text
0: have,
1: line.
0: We
1: you
0: have.
1: Boys ready for that one? I was teasing you.
0: Yes, Riley, hit us with
1: before
0: it.
1: Before Kai got involved. This one's pretty relatable to us. Dad has a full kitchen drawer of batteries, but none of them are ever the right size for what I need.
0: Yes, the battery.
1: The battery drawer. Well stocked, heaps of them, but never the ones that you need.
0: The worst is when, you know how you're not meant to throw out an old battery?
1: Yeah, not anymore.
0: Yeah.
1: Well, not ever.
2: Why? What's wrong with throwing them out?
1: Jakey, boy.
0: Dead. Very horrible for the environment.
2: You flush them? It should be flushing.
0: You flush them, no, just throw them at people.
1: I put them.
2: Put them in your air fryer?
0: Yeah.
2: Is that what you do?
0: Yeah. Swallow them.
1: Yeah.
0: Process them yourself.
2: What are you actually meant to do? You meant to take them?
0: No, you meant to take them at some.
2: Put them in the water box.
0: At some shops and stuff.
2: Someone
0: they have like a battery disposal place.
1: So then they
0: that's
1: get
0: where you put
1: yourself effectively.
2: When you go to the shops.
0: Yeah, because
2: my annual trip to the shops
0: yeah.
2: before Christmas.
1: Because they start fires and tips, fires. Especially during the harsh summer heat.
0: Mm, yeah.
1: They go
2: so
1: on the
2: winter,
1: landfill.
2: You're good to go.
0: No, because they last forever.
1: They last forever, those puppies. Have you seen them? They're made of like
2: metal.
1: Yeah, what are they?
0: And batteries.
1: How is their power?
2: I've never had any of them just go up.
1: Yeah, not at your house.
2: Yeah.
1: In the process.
0: But think about it. Everyone was just throwing the batteries willy-nilly.
2: Well, don't throw them. I never said that to chuck them at one another.
0: There'd be batteries everywhere.
1: It's
0: just
1: true.
0: Flaming on.
1: Yeah.
0: I don't know what the disposal people do about them. Well, something.
1: Yeah.
2: Let's pour water on them so they don't go.
1: They probably melt
2: fire,
1: them down. Huh? They start the fire themselves.
0: Yeah.
1: So they control.
0: Controlled burn of batteries.
1: Yeah, probably. I mean, we obviously know nothing about the process, but we're happy to explore.
0: Yeah.
1: You were going to say something there?
0: Was I?
1: About batteries?
0: Not that I remember.
1: There you go. Get your texts in. 0439757555. We're nearly finished in the studio. If you want your text read out, you better be quick. You're listening to the Mac Pack.

0: Muna, Eastside Girls, and you're with the Mac back on Triple J. The three brothers have been in the studio, Jake, Joe, and Junior Boy, for the last couple of hours. And because Father's Day occurs this Sunday, we thought we'd close the show by chatting about dads.
1: That's right. Funny fathers, what does your dad do that makes you laugh? 0439757555 is what people have been getting in contact with. But I got one more for you boys that our own father does. That's right, El Padre Francis himself.
0: He has just texted in as well. Listening. He's said, good show.
1: Yeah, it's 2 a.m.
0: It's not done yet, mate.
1: Job not finished, papa. They've got a couple of catchphrases that he goes with. A lot of them not allowed on air.
0: So many, yeah.
1: But one that he loves doing. Imagine, like, there's a situation and you kind of complain about literally, like, sort of anything.
0: Yeah.
1: What does he say?
0: Which he's good at.
1: If he's going to better give you advice.
0: I'll give you the tip.
1: I'll give you the tip. And then he goes on to give you a tip.
0: Do you know what he doesn't appreciate?
1: What?
0: When you give him the tip.
1: Oh.
0: And if you start it by saying, you know, I'll give you the tip. Wow. Doesn't love it.
2: Using his weapons against himself. Giving him a taste of his own medicine.
0: Yeah, exactly.
1: I love saying, but you could say that anything. Like, if next you go to work tomorrow / today / you might be at work right now, I give you the tip. Like, it just feels like whatever the next sentence comes out of your mouth is experience knowledge, which has been proven correct in real life.
2: I've been there, done that.
1: Yes. This is a petty problem. I've already conquered that in my life. Yeah.
0: My favourite thing to do, and I want you guys to notice this over the weekend, when you see the fathers out with their family, check out what the dads are wearing. Traditionally, you can generally work out when dad met mum, like in the combination or their partner.
1: Yeah.
0: Based on what they're wearing.
1: Yeah.
0: They traditionally, if it was a winner in the 80s, they're still wearing it today. And you can work out basically when they're at their most successful.
1: Yes.
0: When they landed their partner for life.
1: There you go.
0: Based on what they were wearing. That'll be the costume they wear for the remainder of their life.
2: It sure got the job done. And the rest is just a victory lap for it.
0: Yes, exactly right. Oh, boys, we are back in the Triple J studios this time next week. Until then, make sure you go out and experience Father's Day and enjoy the love and the chaos that all the fathers bring. We'll be back in the studio this time next week. Until then, stay safe, celebrate fathers, and always remember to
1: go give you my mugs.
0: It's ciao for now, but not forever. You've been listening to the Mac Back.

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1: After 4 years, Bugs have returned with their latest album, Head Noise. 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

0: festivals to get around on Triple J.
1: Tassie, this one's for you. Great Escape has returned for another run of silly season shenanigans into 2027. The Summer Bash has got a hectic lineup featuring sets from Ocean Alley, Ballpark Music, Miss Canina, Sam Alfred, and heaps more. And Golden Features are leading the countdown into the new year. Fire up the group chat, because this one's going down from December 29 to January 1 in Lutruwita, Tasmania.
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0: It's Triple J.
1: Bow down, tripping on something I did it wrong. Write a song I could never sing along. Slow down, ripping on something I wrote a long time ago. I'm not trying to give it up. Yeah. Right now, let me watch you put it on. 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
4: 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She's been busy recently touring around in celebration of her debut album, Be Sweet to Me, that dropped a few months back. And we can't wait to see what she's going to lay down for an original and a cover. 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
1: Yeah, you already know how it go. People would if they could, but even if they could, that's

0: Blind Tour in Australia. He's had a massive past year, working alongside Bon Iver and Justin Bieber to winning multiple awards and even landing a spot in Coachella. What can't he do? Coming to NAR Melbourne, Eora Sydney and Meanjin Brisbane, this will be Dijon's first ever set of shows down under.
1: For info on these gigs and more, head to Triple J's Instagram.

0: Morning, Judge James with Triple J News. Nearly 15,000 people remain isolated in northern Nepal 6 days after devastating floods cut roads, power and communications. More than 1,000 people have died, while one of 43 missing Australians has been found alive, as Meghna Bali reports.
1: Nepal's disaster authorities say thousands in two badly affected parts of Rasuwa remain cut off from essential services and emergency assistance. The main highways in the district are still blocked and 41 motorable bridges have been washed away. Authorities say some communities have received basic food, but shortages of tents, rice, lentils and solar batteries remain. In parts of neighbouring Nuvakot, officials say no relief has yet reached some affected communities because there are no shelter facilities.
0: Meanwhile, a Sydney man whose parents are missing in Nepal say the recent discovery of another Australian has renewed hope that his parents could still be found alive. 22-year-old Akash Venkatraman says his family has passed information about possible last known locations to authorities. He says he wants attention to remain on the search over the coming days.
2: If they've held out for so long, somehow, somewhere, and they're not rescued, I think that'd be the worst situation. That'd be my worst fear.
0: Consent advocate Chanel Contos is urging the federal government to pursue an opt-in model for algorithmic social media feeds. She'll make the case for reining in harmful algorithms during a speech to the National Press Club in Canberra today. Ms. Contos says opt-in algorithms would make the transition to social media safer for 16-year-olds. Prime Minister Anthony Albanese has previously backed giving Australians more control over the content they're served online, but has stopped short of supporting the model proposed by Ms. Contos. Elsewhere this morning, drug checking will continue at New South Wales music festivals after a successful year-long trial found it reduced drug-related harm. Digby Worth-Muller has more.
3: The Minns government is committing $4.3 million to roll out the service at up to 15 festivals a year from October. Festival goers can anonymously have drugs tested for their contents and receive harm reduction advice before deciding whether to take them. An independent evaluation found the trial was associated with fewer urgent drug-related hospital presentations and ICU admissions compared with previous years at the same festivals. Around 1,500 samples were tested during the trial.
0: And at the US Open overnight, fifth seed Flavio Cabolli has fought back from two sets down to beat Argentine Francisco Comensania in the opening round. That's the news for now, right around Australia or the world. If you're streaming online, this is Triple J.
4: Triple J would like to pay our respects to this country's First Peoples, First Nations listeners, artists and traditional custodians of the land throughout Australia. We acknowledge Australia's traditional custodians of country and recognise their continuing connection to land, waters and community. We pay our respects to them and their cultures and to elders past, present and future.
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6: Yes, happy Wednesday. 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Good morning.
7: Morning.
6: Abby and Tyrone with you.
7: Can I say something that made me laugh yesterday?
6: What?
7: You and I, we were in the kitchen and obviously I've got my limp or my swagger, however you want to put it, after I rolled my ankle at the gym on Monday and I was limping around the kitchen and Jordan Barr of Triple J Drive goes, "Oh, Ab, what have you done?" And you so quickly, without missing a beat, look at her and go, "She just wants attention." I was like, what?
6: Yeah, dude.
7: What? What? And you think this is how I would choose to do it?
6: And then what happened after actually was more of a gag. Jordan Barr turned around and said, we've all done it.
7: We've all done it.
6: And I said, what? No, we haven't.
7: You got a mouse in your pocket, Jordan? Is that mouse leak? Is it limping the mouse? But a very good morning to you. Look, let's just rip straight into this.
8: Who's that?
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5: Abby and Tyrone's Mix at Six on Triple J.
7: I feel like it's been a little while since we've gotten an update from everyone about what's for brekkie.
6: Oh, yeah.
7: 0439757555. I've actually finally run out of my brekkie muffins.
6: Your brekkie muffins
7: after
6: 3 weeks
7: from one batch.
6: God, 3 weeks you've had the same batch?
7: Yeah.
6: My goodness.
7: I made 15 in one hit.
6: Thank goodness you ran out.
7: And so now I've got a little yogurt cup situation because I didn't go shopping yesterday. I was too lazy.
6: Well, I've still got my boiled egg. Shout out Michael in Newcastle.
7: Boiled egg nation, rise up.
6: Yay.
7: But also, what else are you having? You're having a little leftover pizza. You're having a little fry up this morning.
6: Oh, yeah.
7: You're doing a little protein bar.
6: Yogurt.
7: What's on the menu?
6: I don't know. 0439757555. Get in touch. But let's give you your shot of espresso for the morning.
7: Wakey, wakey, eggs and bakey.

0: 6 for your Wednesday morning. I'll eat your egg, devour it whole.
1: Devour the shell.
0: No, I'm not devouring the shell.
1: Oh.
0: Bit of Dom Dollar in there. Bag Raiders, Tame Impala, Charlie XCX, Chapel Road. Big shout out to Latifah T.
1: Yes, as always, putting together your mix at 6 each and every week. God, that song, it's one of the forgotten Dom Dollar songs. Did I just say? Because it's a new, I don't know, it's not the first that comes to mind, but God, it's good when it hits. Abby and Tyrone with you on Triple J Breakfast. We did want to know what you are having first thing in the morning. What's on the menu? We got Lucas in Eltham saying having some nice ham and cheese croissants on the way to work with a coffee. Love a crozzy.
0: And of course, Michael in Newcastle, a very good morning to you. Egg Nation, rise up, about to rip into my first. Happy hump day.
1: Egg Nation is almost what we call people listening from 6 to 7.
0: Egg Nation.
1: Do you know what I mean? That's Egg Nation right there.
0: Who else is talking into eggs? I mean, we know Michael rips into about 4 every morning.
1: Michael's got 4 covered. You've got how many covered?
0: 4.
1: You've got 4. So that's 8 eggs. Anyone else? Egg check. How many we got on the menu? Ravioli has texted in.
0: But also, maybe you're just like Rachel, 4 Kruskets with butter and Vegemite.
1: Ravioli has texted in. Ravioli has texted in saying I'm having a bag of honey soy chicken chips because I was too lazy to shop yesterday.
0: That's awesome.
1: That is awesome. Keep those coming through. We're just very curious on our 38th show. Shout out to... Who is the Texas every morning?
0: It's Brady.
1: It's Brady. Thank you, Brady.
0: Brady Ballarat.
1: Keeping us accountable with what show we are up to. Very soon after this, I want to let you know a little hero's move that I pulled yesterday.
0: Look at you.
1: And it's a move that you could pull. It's a move anyone could pull, really. But right here, I think my favourite song at the moment, The Peace _.

0: If you can find the way that Underscores made that song with the sample, it's basically her singing the line, "Baby, can we talk?" and then chops up the sounds in that line and it makes the whole song. Yeah.
1: "Baby, can we talk, talk?"
0: Yes.
1: Underscores, the piece here on Triple J. Abby and Tyrone with you for your Wednesday morning.
0: Yeah.
1: And a good morning to you.
0: Good morning to you, especially if you're being a bit of a hero like I was yesterday. I've got to say, what? I was.
1: Yes.
0: Let me explain. Imagine this. Yesterday, I'm driving up a hill. I see two guys. They're running up the hill.
1: Yeah.
0: Okay, Kate Bush style. There's an older guy, there's a younger guy. I go, wait, is the younger guy chasing the older guy? What's going on? They're turning behind them, both of them, trying to like look down the hill. I go, hold on a second. There's a bus behind me. Mama, they're running for the bus stop and they're going to be late. So do you know what I do?
1: What do you do?
0: I put my foot on the brake. I slow right down. I wait for them to get to the bus stop. You're welcome.
1: That is a hero move. I've been in that running up the hill situation many a time.
0: Yes.
1: And in that moment, all you want is for the cars to slow down.
0: Slow down, everyone.
1: Anyone can slow that bus down, please do it.
0: I'm not going to lie. I did think about the fact that maybe the bus was running late and the people that were on the bus, I was, you know, making it run a bit more late. But hey.
1: Nah. I trust the guys running up. I reckon it was running early.
0: I agree. I agree. I trusted them too.
1: You did a good thing, a good deed and a good service. Well done to you. I can imagine you look like the safety vehicle on the F1 course where all the cars like have to get behind you. There's a bit of a debris on the course.
0: Yeah, that was a bit of me. But hey, let me inspire you to pull a little bit of a hero's move this morning, okay?
1: Yeah.
0: If you've already had a hero moment and it's 6:23 in the morning, would love to hear from you what your hero moment was.
1: If someone's running for the bus,
0: slow down.
1: Slow down.

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1: Well, well, how now, brown cow?
2: What are you doing?
1: I'm warming up the old gobberino.
2: Yeah? Why?
1: Because today we get to chat to not just one of my favourite artists, but easily my favourite artist name to say, Beebadoobee. Yes, I told you.
2: Love Beebadoobee. And it is fun to say.
1: Well, she's got a new album out in a couple of weeks. 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It's exciting stuff.
2: Hell yeah. 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
3: Of heaven, hell, what's the difference? 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

0: Playing at our One Night Stand this Saturday, going down in Griffith on Wiradjuri Country. Genesis Owusu right there. You can get your tickets on the Triple J website. But it's breakfast. Abby and Tyrone with you right now. Let's get some headlines.
1: Morning, Jack James with a Triple J news update. The death toll from last week's flood, triggered by a glacial collapse, has surpassed 1,000, while one of 43 missing Australians has been found safe in Tibet. Meanwhile, the United Nations has warned the Himalayan region faces severe risks from future glacial floods. Nepal-based expert on glacial hazard assessments, Arun Shrestha, says there's significant evidence to suggest that climate change exacerbated the impact of the disaster.
2: These indication actually tells us that what is happening, what we saw, which is a rock ice avalanche due to a large chunk of glacier and collapsing, is very likely due to climate change. An Iranian

0: response. Back at home, residents of the NT's flood-ravaged community of Niue, Daly River, say it doesn't really feel like home as key services remain offline. 3 months after returning home in the wake of catastrophic flooding events, Niue residents still have to boil drinking water while several buildings remain without power. Australia is facing a major shortfall in key workers required to power the nation's AI data centre construction sector, which is expected to be worth around $150 billion by 2030. The Powering Skills organisation says Australia needs to find more than 70,000 electricians, technicians and other related tradespeople to meet the demand. In sport this morning, Alex de Minaur is about to get his US Open campaign underway in New York, and a new documentary about Paris breaker Rachel Gunn has revealed she was underprepared for the Olympics.
1: Right before the Olympics, I went to my therapist, panicked. She was like, you know, what's the worst that could happen? Well, the worst that could happen is that the whole world could laugh at me. She's like, do you think that's reasonable?
2: Wow, what a crazy laugh.
0: There was music after that was copyrighted, so I had to cut it at the laugh.
2: Right, it was giving Stranger Things that sort of bed underneath.
3: Can
2: that.
3: I also just say, therapist, stop saying what's the worst that could happen.
0: Yeah.
3: I don't want to give you advice. I don't want to, you know, get into your lane, but sometimes the worst can happen.
2: Yeah. Always assume the worst can happen. So what do we actually learn from this new Ray Gunn documentary?
0: Yeah, this is a new Netflix documentary called Untold Ray Gunn Breaking Badly that goes through... Ooh. Rachel Gunn and how she ended up representing Australia in breaking at the Paris Olympics in 2024, and specifically what was happening in the lead up to that routine that we all remember. One of the big things that it explains is that she knew that she was nowhere near the level of the other breakers in the competition. She struggled at competitions prior, sort of in the months leading up to the Olympics.
3: God, how did she get there?
0: But she and her husband decided to focus on not matching them in terms of skill, but matching them in terms of originality, you know, going all in on originality. She didn't end up getting points for originality either in either of her routines at the Olympics, but that was the intention. The documentary also speaks to two other Australian B-girls, including Tiny Locks, who gives a much more critical view of Ray Gunn's ability and talks about this idea in breaking of no easy props, which basically means you have to earn respect through your skill level rather than just being celebrated for showing up and participating and breaking, you know, like a kangaroo. But at the end of the day, this is Ray Gunn getting the final say. The vast majority of the documentary is, it's obviously about her, so she's featured quite prominently. She also pushes back on some of the conspiracy theories that were circling after the Olympics. They show evidence that she did legitimately qualify for the Olympics, even if the Australian breaking community is, you know, extremely small. And then on top of that, a lot of the other breakers couldn't afford to go to the Olympics.
3: Yeah, that sounds like part of the issue, because that's the thing that I was like curious about seeing the documentary for, because that wasn't making sense in my mind, where it was like, I'm underprepared. I know that I'm not up to scratch. I know that I'm not up to standard, but I'm going and I qualified fairly. Do you know? Yeah. Like, I was like, okay, how does that make sense? So what are people making of the doco now that it's out?
0: The reaction is pretty divided, as you'd expect it to be. But a lot of the criticism is basically that the documentary is basically a lot more interested in how badly Ray Gunn was treated online in the wake of the routine rather than, you know, the effect that it had on breaking as a sport being included in the Olympics for the first time, which is something a lot of people were interested in, especially those in the breaking community. This is the first time breaking was part of the Olympics, and potentially it could be the last. There is a pitch for it to be included in the 2028. The 2028 Olympics will not feature breaking.
3: Oh, wow.
0: But there's a pitch for them to feature in the 2032 Brisbane Olympics, which I think could be a nice way for us to come full circle, Australia to potentially redeem itself in this sport. Ty's losing it.
3: I'll never forget what it was like watching it though live. I don't know why I decided to watch it live.
2: Yeah, you sat up and watched it in the middle
3: of the
2: night live.
3: In the middle of the night, it was midnight.
2: And you said it's like the moon landing.
3: I was watching it on my phone and Mol was asleep next to me. And I just remember going, I guess this is breaking. Like, which was, I think,
0: the
3: response
0: sport that,
3: from most people, because it was new and no one knew. So I was like, okay, I guess this is what it is. My gut's telling me maybe not though. And then I remember telling someone the next day that it felt like watching the moon landing live. I was watching history.
0: It's history. Sad because there is potential for this to be an awesome sport.
3: Yes, it was. Like, everyone else competing was really good.
0: To me, there's comparisons with like the ice skating that we saw at the last Winter Olympics.

0: with the rhythmic ice skating. I can't remember the name of the sport, but the routine that we all remember.
1: The minion.
0: Yeah. there's potential. And if you go to Japan, where the B-girl Amy won Ray Gun's event.
1: Amazing.
0: You know, she's a household name. And so is Ray Gun, so just in a different way.
2: That's from like 2032 Brisbane Olympics. We'll see how it goes.
1: Oh, B-boy tie.
0: B-boy tie.
1: I think it's fierce that it's B-boy, B-girl, and then they have like a fun name. Yep. I think that's awesome. It's a great part of the sport.
2: B-boy tie.
1: Hit us with your B-boy or B-girl name, your original names on 0439757555. Thank you, Jack.
0: Thanks, guys.
1: We're going to get a tie lemma very soon. Stick around right here, Middle Kids. You're on Triple J.

0: Role model of harmony on Triple J. Abby and Tyrone with you for brekkie. Are you okay?
1: Yeah.
0: Do you need a cough?
1: We're doing this.
0: Okay.
2: Dilemma.
0: Yes! And Ty's... say, wet his throat? No?
1: It's feeling moist.
0: It's feeling moist and he's ready for a dilemma. It's a daily conundrum around this time every morning, inspired by a story in the news. And we've been taking stories from the Riverina region. Griffith, obviously, the location for the one-night stand this weekend. Tickets still available on the Triple J website. But we've been taking stories from the local area just to get us inspired.
1: That's right. And we've heard quite a few stories for the past couple of days. This story is about Griffith's first ever female fire and rescue station captain, Danielle Mackay. Back in 2022, became a bit of a local celeb after she politely replied to complaints about fire truck sirens being too loud in the early morning.
0: She became a bit of a Facebook celeb.
1: A Facebook celeb, yeah. So there were obviously quite a few complaints popping up on Facebook about the sirens being too loud in the morning, to which Danielle then replied saying, "Matt, the driver of the fire truck, will not only be in trouble with the brigade if he doesn't use his lights and sirens, he can end up being charged if he has an accident and wasn't using them."
0: You tell him, Danielle.
1: And popped off.
0: You tell him. Put him in their place. That's why she's the captain.
1: And that's why the post was liked over 1,500 times and shared by almost 500 people.
0: That is Riverina region viral if I've ever heard it.
1: Yes, she said, "I never expected the post to go viral. I'm not someone who likes attention. I just wanted to explain the law." And explain the law she did.
0: She put down the law. Okay, so what's your dilemma?
1: My dilemma is brigade inspired. So would you rather, instead of using stairs, lifts or escalators, you have to use a pole, or a fire truck is your only means of transport?
0: Okay, might be an obvious question. How do we get up?
1: How do you get up?
0: Pole?
1: You know what? I'll give you...
0: It's just coming down.
1: But I'll give you a little... it's like a... Do you know when you go to a playground and they've got little spikes that you can...
0: I have to climb up that?
1: Yeah.
0: Oh.
1: Come on, Mum.
0: Okay, I was going to say the fire... Like, having fire truck then be the only means of transportation is the obvious one, but having to park that thing... But also, maybe with the privilege of a fire truck, you can kind of pull up wherever. Like, no one's going to question you, but then if I hopped out, I'd be like, come on, mate, into the car park.
1: Maybe you've got to wear a fire...
0: uniform.
1: Firefighter uniform.
0: Oh, I'm going to still use that. I'm going to still do that one, though, because I've got a bit of it. Like, imagine if you have to come down a really steep, like a really tall building.
1: That would be so much fun.
0: That'd be scary.
1: I'd put butter on my hands and between the legs and down I go.
0: Well, let us know what you're choosing. 0439757555.
1: Would you rather, instead of using stairs, lifts or escalators, have to use a pole, or a fire truck is your only means of transport?
3: 1, 2, 3, 4.
0: Get in touch.
1: And I will say you don't get the siren with the truck.
0: Sirenless.
1: Not allowed. Sirenless.

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1: Wind Waker are unleashing a monster tour across the country in late spring. Expect these genre-bending shredders to tear up the pit with unstoppable supports from The Pretty Wild, Rin Rin, and Dreg. So grab your tics and smile for the camera, because they'll be ripping it from October 30.
0: For info on these gigs and more, head to Triple J's Instagram.
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0: Crash Out for your Wednesday morning. Abby and Tyrone with you. And we're doing this.
1: Daily Dilemma, and today it is inspired by yet another story from the Riverina region ahead of the one night stand in Griffith this weekend. Griffith's first ever female fire and rescue station captain, Danielle McKay, in 2022 became a local celeb after she politely replied to complaints about the fire truck sirens being too loud in the early morning. So, would you rather, instead of using stairs, lifts, or escalators, you have to use a pole, or a fire truck is your only means of transport?
0: And you picked fire truck.
1: Yeah, just. Because I'm scared of heights a little bit. I'm not scared of being up high. I don't like the fall. Like, I hate abseiling. I've bungee jumped before. That was really scary for me.
0: But you can control the fall, I think, to some extent. Right? You can
1: imagine the burn on your hands. Like,
0: grip the pole.
1: Oh, I don't know if my grip strength is that tough. But Boydie in Tatura. Is it Tatura? Tatura?
2: Tatura, yeah.
1: Beautiful. Boydie, what are you picking?
2: Mate, 100% the fire truck. I literally drove past one for sale on the side of the road a couple of days ago, and I thought that would be so cool to own. I have no reason at all for it. But if it was a daily, that's a perfect reason.
1: That's awesome.
0: Would you be scared of parking it, Boydie?
2: Nah, I drive a truck every day as it is, man. You find a way to park.
0: You find a way.
1: And look, someone has texted
2: Mike
1: in.
2: Mike is right.
1: Someone's texted in, Brad in Townsville, saying that you get an emergency services discount every time you go to get fast food. So, Boydie, that could also be another plus.
2: Yeah, well, anything's a bonus.
1: Everything's a bonus.
0: I don't know.
2: It's big and red.
0: It's big and red.
1: I didn't know that you could sell those things. Like, I didn't know that they'd just be up for buying. But
0: I know.
1: Hey, boy, you go and snatch it up.
0: I don't know if I'd be able to take that emergency services discount. Wouldn't you not feel like the worst person? Oh, no.
1: I wouldn't.
0: Anyways, I'd like to give the poll a go.
1: Oh, would you?
0: Ooh.
1: Oh. Heard that one before. Butter him up, as he said a little earlier. His words, not mine.
0: Someone said, not the first time Tyrone's used that butter line.
1: Let's get to
0: the
1: news.
0: Won't be the last.
1: Olivia

0: morning, Jack James with Triple J News. Families and friends of those still missing in the Himalayas are holding out hope of finding them safe. The Department of Foreign Affairs and Trade now says 38 Australians remain missing after five citizens who'd been listed as missing were confirmed safe across the region overnight. Medical student Rishab Ayar, his brother and parents remain unaccounted for, along with another Sydney couple who were travelling with the same pilgrimage group. His partner Sarada Vishwanathan has been using location tracking apps and information from relatives on the ground to try and trace their movements.
1: So we all have them on Find My iPhone and Life 360. The last location I have of Rishab is outside that hotel. The last location we have of his brother is slightly up onto the highway. We're just hoping that, you know, they manage to climb somewhere.
0: The federal government is expected to tip $600 million into a new Pacific scheme designed to tackle the surge of drug smuggling into the region. Here's Stephen Jedgetts.
2: Anthony Albanese is set to announce the investment at the Pacific Islands Forum in Palau today as leaders prepare to endorse the Wanga Moana initiative aimed at bolstering surveillance of the vast Pacific Ocean. The Pacific's grappling with increasingly sophisticated and determined criminal cartels sending cocaine and methamphetamines to Australia. The new funding package will see Australia provide more funding for aerial surveillance across the Pacific, as well as additional training and support for police in the region.
0: Back at home, a public hearing will be held today to look at whether the AUKUS deal's tech arm means that Australian technology will power autonomous AI warfare. The Australian Peace and Security Forum is hosting public events in cities across Australia today to scrutinise the trilateral military deal. A submission by the group Digital Rights Watch is calling for the federal government to clarify what responsibility and control Australia will have over its contributions.

0: Elsewhere this morning, a leading consent advocate is calling on the federal government to pursue an opt-in model for algorithmic social media feeds. Jack Mackay has the details.
1: Chanel Contos, who heads up the advocacy group Teach Us Consent, will make the case for reining in harmful algorithms in a speech to the National Press Club today. She wants the government to pursue opt-in algorithmic feeds, arguing it would make the transition to social media safer for 16-year-olds. She'll also use her speech to warn that tech giants could design their way around weaker reforms.
0: And in the cricket, England great Ben Stokes has officially signed with the Adelaide Strikers ahead of the upcoming BBL season. The 35-year-old has forged an international career spanning more than 15 years. That's the news for now. Right around Australia, it's Triple J.

0: Abby and Tyrone on Triple J Breakfast.
1: Good morning for your Tuesday. Abby and Tyrone. No.
2: Tuesday? Mama.
1: Let the beat play. For your Wednesday.
2: Wednesday.
1: Amen to that. For your Wednesday, Abby and Tyrone with you. We have a big hour coming up. We are going to be hearing more of your family secrets, your juicy family lore, that's L-O-R-E. If you have any stories,

0: 39757555. And a little later on, we have the wonderful Soul One, DJ out of Newcastle, coming through for a chat. But before any of that, we got to talk about this guy.
1: Yeah, you would have seen earlier this week that there were some signs and posters being put up around the place. Somber posters saying, "You are the reason." Last night, or yesterday afternoon, announced Australia, part of his world tour.
0: Yeah, this is very exciting. Somba returning to the country. It's going to be in April next year, hitting Adelaide, Melbourne, Brizzy and Sydney. You can find all the info on his socials. But do you know what I think we both noticed, before anything else, is the support slots. Because for other parts in the world, he's announced supports: Suki Waterhouse, Raven Lanae, Jesse Mazin, but none as of yet for Australia.
1: Yes.
0: And you have a bit of a theory about why, with what is it? It's like it's artists have to pay less.
1: There's incentive that like you get a discount almost on the venues that came into play. I think, has it even clocked over a year since they've implemented this? I'm not too sure, but
0: yeah.
1: You get a discount on the venue and he's playing arenas. So I think it's mostly to do with arena shows.
0: Yes.
1: But if you do a local or Australian support act, then, you get a discount on the venue.
0: So we're going to throw out some names that we started spitballing just as we were talking about this.
1: Well, I will shout out the Pacific Avenue Boys because they're the first people I saw in the comments saying, "Do you need an Oz support?"
0: Pacific Avenue would be great. I thought Dizzy Days, they're a great band.
1: Dizzy Days, awesome.
0: Gem Casadaley,
1: I think, would be a great fit. I mean,
0: because Somba's dropped Suki and Raven as, supports of the rest of the world. That, broadens it out. It's not just that he's looking for people who sound sort of like him.
1: Yeah.
0: What about a Chloe Parche?
1: Chloe Parche. I mean, you got the likes of Alexia as well in there.
0: Sydney Artist Friday with an asterisk I love. But if you have any you want to throw out, 0439 757555, add them to the pile. And let's get into this one. Somba coming back to the country next year in April. Ooh, producer Hannah says, "Yes, Boone."
1: Yes, Boone.
0: Okay. I like what you're cooking.
1: Come on.

0: With the news that he's returning to the country in 2027, Samba, next year in April. He's taking on Adelaide, Melbourne, Brisbane and Sydney with new dates just announced yesterday. Homewrecker here on Triple J.
1: Abby and Tyrone with you. We were mentioning that there aren't any Australian supports down at the moment for those dates, and a couple of people texting in with their suggestions on 0439 757 555. Someone else saying backing our suggestion of Gem Cassidaly. Another person saying Full Flower Moon Band. A lot of great options. Samba, have fun picking that.
0: Yeah, good luck, mate.
1: Good luck.
0: That's all we'll say.
1: Right now, we are going to dip back into something that we spoke about yesterday, which is family lore, family secrets, the juice that maybe grandma or granddad reveals at a family dinner innocuously one random night, and you go, hold on, that's changed my perception of you forever.
0: That's right. And we heard so many different stories, everything from an auntie inviting her half-brother to her engagement party, and that was the way that someone found out about their uncle. And we also heard from Pascal in Melbourne.
1: So yesterday I was with my friend and we had to go and visit her grandma. And the nurse comes in. The nurse is Irish. And the nurse goes, do you want any painkillers? And my friend's mum goes, come on, mum. Like, you grew up in Ireland. You were born in Ireland. You should understand her accent. And granny goes, no, I wasn't. I grew up in Surrey, in England.
0: What?
1: I never lived in Ireland.
0: And Pascal in Melbourne sounds like Abby Butler.
1: Sorry, at the wrong
0: but
1: line.
0: Irish.
1: That was my story that inspired this whole thing. We're both very like, we're just both very curious. We like hearing the goss, you know, you and I. And Unity in Surrey Hills, you were one of the people who texted in with your story yesterday. Your friend had some big family lore drop. What happened?
2: Yeah, so basically, she was raised Asian. So her granddad was Asian. So they did like all the traditional Chinese New Year, all the holidays, banquets every weekend or something. Her dad had always kind of felt like he didn't really belong in the family. And so he did an ancestry test. Comes back that he's 0% Asian. And so he goes to his mom and is like, hey, mom, have you got anything to tell me? She's like, no, I don't know what you're talking about. And he goes, well, you know, I've got this test. Turns out his mum had had an affair with the next door neighbor. And so he was 0% Asian. His dad was not his dad. This happened when my friend was about 16. So she like changed her surname. Like,
1: oh my
2: everything.
1: God. That yep. is crazy. How did you find this out? Like, when did you get this, you know, info?
2: Well, I brought it up because my grandma found out she was adopted when she was, like, 45.
1: Wow.
2: So then she was like, oh, babe, listen to this.
1: I feel like this is how so many of these stories come to light, is that someone tells theirs and then you go, hold on.
0: Oh, yeah.
1: Gird your loins. Wait till you hear
0: if
1: mine.
0: If you think that's crazy, wait till you hear what happened with me.
1: And if that's you sitting there right now listening to Unity and her story of her friend and you're going, oh, I can top that. We want to hear it. 0439757555. Hey, let's get into this. Santa Gold, you're on Triple J.

0: Another great support act if you're still looking, Somba. Newport, Fickle, here on Triple J. And we know you listen religiously every morning, Somba.
1: I love that song, Newport with a new one, Fickle on Triple J. Abby and Tyrone are with you, and we are talking family law. What were the family secrets that you uncovered? We've heard just about everything, and yet there are still more stories coming through that are making us gasp on the text line. Daniel in Ballarat, this one is crazy. Tell us about how your dad contributed to some family law.
2: Yeah, so... When I was quite young, we had a pet dog. Her name was Jessie, beautiful white German Shepherd. Oh. She unfortunately passed away. And my dad, being the big strong man that he was, kind of took it, said he got it cremated and brought back the ashes for the family to put on the mantelpiece and, you know, have the dog still there. And
1: beautiful.
2: I've always thought looking through the glass jar that the ashes looked a bit chunky. They didn't quite look like what I'd expect cremation ashes to look like as a child.
1: I'm picturing it's like what a playground is sort of made, just like wood chip, almost.
2: So fast forward, 25 years on my 30th birthday in front of my entire family, friends, I finally asked Dad about it. And I say, hey, Dad, I have a question for you. Our dog, Jessie, that's not her in the jar, is it? he looks at me and goes, why is that? And I said, because ashes don't look like that. I think you scooped a jar out of the bonfire that we'd had a week earlier from when she passed away, and that's wood chips in there from the ashes. Dad just goes bright red. Mum is mortified. My brothers all look at me. It was hilarious. And Dad goes, how did you know? I said, kids are just smarter than you give them credit.
1: Yes!
0: And you basically have nailed it on the head. Wait, so did everyone in the family
2: absolutely
0: know?
2: No, I was the only one that questioned it, and I don't know why.
0: Lol.
1: God, you've got a career as a detective if you ever want it, Daniel.
0: Sorry,
1: Daniel.
0: Just scooping up the bonfire is so
1: hey,
0: funny.
1: Sometimes dad's got to do what they got to do. We got Jimmy and Kilmore, breakfast royalty, on the line right now. Jimmy, how are we doing? Tell us it was your ex who had some wild family secrets. Tell us about this.
3: Yeah, before I start, rest in peace, Jessie. I've gone but never forgotten, okay?
1: Absolutely.
3: Second of all, I used to date this lovely young lady. She lived in Melbourne. She had this lovely grandfather. We got on like peas and carrots, me and this old bloke. And he was a comic strip artist. He was quite a famous artist. And he used to hang around with a lot of, people in the art community, a while back. And one day at the dinner table, he just drops the law that he used to date Olivia Newton-John.
1: Wow.
3: We're all sitting around going, wow, Olivia Newton-John, thinking what could have gone wrong? The grandmother chimes in from the kitchen. She goes, tell us why you broke up with her, Jeff. And he goes on, he says, I thought she had weird ankles.
1: Weird ankles? No.
3: She had weird ankles and they broke up. And I was thinking, God, imagine knowing all of the things that happened to her after that and going, the ankles. I just can't get over it.
1: Not
0: my girl, Olivia Newton-John.
1: Yeah, granddad, put some respect on her name.
0: I'm sure she did just fine without gramps. She actually is one of my mum's favourites. She used to, my mum used to have Olivia Newton-John as her ringtone.
1: What has your mum not had as her ringtone?
0: She goes through ringtones every week, I think.
1: Enrique Iglesias.
0: Yes.
1: And then Olivia there was John.
0: Feel my way through the darkness. Gotta buy a beat.
1: Avicii.
0: Olivia Newton-John.
1: Oh my God. Wow. Look, let's get to the headlines with one from your feature album. I love this one, off Head Noise from Bugs. It's Blushing. You're on Triple J Breakfast. I've been Tyrone with you. We're going to be back after this.

0: I'm pretty sure this song was the moment I started crying on my walk when I listened to Head Noise, the new album from Bugs. Blushing is the name of that one. I think it's the third or fourth track on the album, but my God, listen to it start to finish, front to back, if you haven't already. It's incredible. And you're hearing it all this week as the feature album.
1: I'd be in Tyrone with you for your Wednesday morning. It's just gone 7:31. We're getting some headlines.
2: Morning, Jack James with a Triple J News update. The federal government says 38 Australians remain missing 6 days after devastating flooding across the Himalayas, with 5 additional citizens located safe overnight. Akash Venkatraman says his parents, who remain missing, were among a group of Australians in an area that's been difficult for rescuers to access. The 22-year-old is calling on the Australian government to scale up its efforts.
3: If we could offer some support, obviously,

0: sector workers to meet demand that's being fueled by the AI boom. Government-backed industry body Powering Skills Organisation has issued the warning in a report that estimates the data centre construction sector will need 70,000 new staff. Staff and students at the Uni of Sydney are being advised to work and study from home today as thousands of staff strike, calling for more protections against AI. It comes as Macquarie University swaps some in-person classes for online material assisted by a chatbot. Up to 15 New South Wales music festivals will offer pill testing as the state government makes the service a permanent program. And French cyclist Bastien Chantrain has won a thrilling bunch sprint to take stage 10 of the Vuelta España.
1: Nailed it.
2: And a chance to you.
1: Jack James.
0: Hey.
1: Jack James. Let's talk about the strikes that are happening in the unis at the moment. Can you get us up to speed on what's been happening?
0: Yeah, thousands of staff at Sydney Uni are walking off the job for 24 hours today. AI has become one of the biggest sticking points in negotiations between the union and management at the uni. The union says staff are worried about the increasing use of AI and what it could mean for their jobs, their workloads, and the role that academics actually play in teaching students. They want major AI-driven workplace changes to be written into a new enterprise agreement so people at least know what's coming in the near future. They want more consultation with staff. They want proper training when AI systems are introduced and also human oversight of those automated decisions. The uni says it agrees that AI needs safeguards, but they reckon the technology is changing too quickly to lock in any rules whatsoever over the next 3 years. They want to sort of update them as they come up. But beyond AI, the strike is also about broader conditions, including pay, super for casuals and job security. But the union says it won't accept any deal that doesn't deal with AI.
2: But we're also seeing this play out at other universities, right?
0: Yeah. This week, Macquarie Uni it's probably the best example of how AI is affecting universities and why some staff are incredibly nervous about the future. In two compulsory psychology subjects, in-person classes have been replaced with a virtual assistant called a virtual peer that sort of guides you through online material and takes questions and then runs people through exercises. So Macquarie says that AI chatbot is there to support teaching staff rather than replace them, and tutors will still be available online. But some students reckon they're being shortchanged by this, given the thousands of dollars they're spending on their degrees. Mm. And the concern for a lot of people isn't necessarily one AI chatbot at one university teaching students. It's the idea of scope creep, where over time, things change bit by bit, and then eventually you stop and you look around and you go, oh, this has gone way too far. That's what a lot of people will be saying at UCID today, but there's a much bigger argument that universities are having about the role of AI in education more broadly, especially when teaching responsibilities are being shifted to software that you don't need to pay every fortnight.
1: Yeah, I'd be curious to know if stuff like this is happening in other unis around the country. If you've had any experiences, would love to hear from you. 0439 75755. But Jack, thanks for keeping us updated.
0: Thanks, guys.
1: Appreciate it. Very soon, we are going to be having a chat with an artist, a little bit, speaking of universities, about what they studied at university. Sol One. This guy was studying architecture, wasn't he?
2: Yeah, studying architecture, and then he basically quit architecture to focus on music full time, and hasn't turned out too bad for him. It's doing pretty well for him, actually. He's just done a whole bunch of shows in Europe as well as some of the biggest artist in this dance genre, showing his music some love. So That's all you could really want.
1: Yeah, we're going to have a chat to him all about it very soon. Sol One here on Triple J with us. Very soon. Stick around.

One Night Stand is coming to Griffith this Saturday, so we're bringing you a highly anticipated live on ground set from Nina Jirachi.

0: Abby and Tyrone with you here on Triple J Breakfast. And right now, listeners might be familiar with our next guest song that has been getting a lot of love on the station. It is from a Newcastle artist who brings international flair and Australian club music together. Honestly, he's making some of my favourite music. And I'm glad that we are getting around it and that you are loving it just as much as we do. He has his forthcoming album, Kaleidoscope, arriving in October. And here to talk all about it is Sol One.
1: Sol One, straight out of the sauna and onto Triple J. How are you feeling?
2: Yo, I'm a bit delirious, I'm not gonna lie, but it's nice to be here and thanks for having me on, guys.
1: No, thank you for coming through. I mean, you're in France at the moment. How's the trip been so far?
2: Oh man, it's been crazy. I'm right now. I'm in this like junction in between like the music stuff, and I'm doing a hike from France, sort of like around Switzerland and into Italy, called Tour de Mont Blanc, which has been we're on the last day today, which is it's been a challenge, but it's been like one of the most beautiful things I reckon I've ever done. So
1: Wow. Yeah,
2: psyched. Psyched.
0: I'm surprised you even managing to find the time in the midst of, you know, everything happening with this new music and also a lot of the shows. For those who aren't familiar with your story, it's actually quite interesting. You grew up in Young, New South Wales. You then moved to Newcastle to study architecture, then quit architecture to pursue music. What was the decision to pursue music full time?
2: Yeah, it's been a wild ride, man. I think I spoke about this on Unearth recently. It wasn't like so much like a immediate thing. It was like the evolution. It sort of became more and more of a reality that I might be able to take it full time. And for example, like through the whole of my architecture degree at the University of Newcastle, I worked on music as much. Like I purposely didn't get a job, and I just sort of chased the dream of music as well as much as I did the architecture hustle. So When the opportunity presented itself for me to just go full time with it, I just obviously like it'd be stupid not to dive headfirst into it.
0: I really wanted to be an architect.

0: Picture when I was graduating high school, and I was like, that's what I'm going to do. I did my computer aid design course. I was like, yeah, I'm set on it. And then I heard someone, I think one of the teachers was like, you don't really become a good architect until you're 50. And I was like, I haven't got that time.
1: Oh, don't even get me started on that, man. I'd say even later, dude. It's like 60, man. And you're like a slave until then. Like, you know, you really suffer until you're about 50 or 60. So I got out of there, man.
2: You're like, I can become an artist a lot sooner, like a really good producer a lot sooner than that.
1: Yeah. I don't have to do it, and I don't have to pay a hex debt, for Christ's sake.
2: Exactly. So I got off that one. You've described Young as the greatest, smallest, funniest town on earth. For those who haven't been there before, I mean, what do you love most about Young?
1: Oh, man, it's hard to start talking about Young without taking the piss immediately. So I'll have to, because it's really quite a funny little place, but it holds such a special place in my heart, man. It's like, my favorite part about Young is Art of Espresso, the cafe there. And shout out to Adrian Capra. That is it's no longer called that, but I owe a lot to that cafe and the development of who I became as a person. So that's no question.
2: No, that. I feel like anyone who grew up regionally in Australia, it's like you've got your one cafe that you are ride or die for.
1: Yeah, it's like a gang membership.
2: Yeah.
0: So on, you've had a few co-signs as well from artists like Disclosure, Barry Can't Swim, Ketama as well.
2: Yeah, one of those people, Ketama, he was talking about the first time you two met. It was at his house, is that right?
1: Yeah. Oh, dude, it was so funny. Shout out to Jared and Ev. Jared is Steel City Dances and Evan is Ketama. I was staying at Jared's house because they were in New York or something. And I remember Evan walked in and like busting the door, and I don't even know if I had much, like, any clothes on. And he's like, he's so Irish. He was like, what the, I would never try and like emulate his voice, whatever. But he was like, what are you doing? He's like, who are you, bro?
0: I imagine Ketama walking into his own house to
2: a naked stranger.
0: A naked stranger.
1: Yeah. Like a little Aussie Darrow as well. Like, g'day, bro. How are you, bro?
2: Hey,
1: man. I'm Blake. I'm a huge fan of yours, mate.
0: Someone joining us on the show right now. We're going to talk more about this upcoming record, but let's chuck on this song that we've absolutely been loving across the station. Beautiful Noise in My Head. We're going to be back with Soul One right up after this.

0: Breakfast. You are with Abby and Tyrone, joined by the artist behind the song, Soul One. And shout out to that song. It gives radio presenters a fright, a heart attack, because there is a little, there's multiple like sort of silent, silent yes. bits. Chunks. And every time it plays, we're like, are we off air?
1: Bro, the BBC cut it and they just cut it out. They just cut that silent bit out. And I was like, mad, whatever, do whatever.
0: And you're like, yep, chop and change, whatever you want.
2: We
0: really.
2: Would never. We stay true to the artist. Yeah. We stay true to those gaps. And I did the other day in the office fully stand up at my desk and start walking towards the studio because I thought we'd gone off air.
1: I apologize. I can even understand it now and I'm not in radio. So
2: that's what it's all about, though.
0: No, it's great. And I also appreciate, I mean, I've had a sneaky listen to Kaleidoscope, this upcoming album, and your use of sort of silent moments is evident across this record. And so I really appreciate it. I actually like a moment like that. But this upcoming album, we've talked about it a bit, but it was made after quitting architecture. Yeah, we're heading down to Lawn, Victoria, sitting down and saying, yo, I'm making an effing record that's going to change my life. The record isn't even out yet, and it's had an impact for you.
1: Yeah, dude, obviously, like, massive thanks to you guys at Triple J for getting around it so hard. That's been one of the major, like, sort of leading sort of bits of evidence that the record's doing okay, which fills me with joy and confidence and hope for the next few months as well, given the fact that I stupidly said that I was going to make a record that would change my life on air and before it even came out. But this is a much freer, much more sort of, like, energetic and unselfconscious record, which I'm really proud of. So I'm just so keen for people to hear it, eh?
2: Yeah, very keen to see you perform it as well. You've got a couple of shows in October to celebrate the release. And when you were up promoting a show in Newcastle back in May, you said that we're building a one-to-one Pasha Bulka replica out the back of the Lass, which makes my Novocastrian heart just sing. But what do you think would be your dream stage or venue to play aside from on top of a one-to-one Pasha Bulka replica at the back of the Lass?
1: Well, now you've just taken my answer, obviously. But dream stage. Man, I hate to be a sentimental or whatever, but I've been pretty fortunate the last few months to play some stages that I never ever thought I would play. So it's going to be a hard question to answer off the bat, but I just really, it doesn't matter the stage or where. I think it's about the vibe. It could be a 50-person room. I just always love being on the ground and with the crowd, and that's the kind of thing that we're carrying into these shows in October. And I hate that sort of, like, commercialization of community, because I'm not trying to do that. I just really, really value a dark room or a sunset or whatever, but just about being there with the people, because my music is so much more about the people than it is about the selling tickets and all that shit. That's why we take the piss. That's why the Pasha Bulka thing is, it's just all, it's fun and games, and my favorite stage and the only stage I ever want to play is right there with the people, you know, just having a crack and leaving all the bullshit at the door, because that's what it's all about.
0: Well said. And that's what you can look forward to with these upcoming shows. Soul One, returning to the country to get in front of some of these Australian crowds. And, you know, we don't want to rush you back from France anytime soon, but we've been loving this new music in the lead up to Kaleidoscope dropping October 2nd, and we'll let you get back to it. Soul One, thank you so much.
1: Hey, thanks so much for having me, guys. It's a pleasure.
2: Abby and Tyrone with you on Triple J Breakfast. We're going to get you to the news, and Dee Salmon is coming through for the Nut Report. After that, talking, do opposites attract?

0: morning, John James with Triple J News. The Department of Foreign Affairs and Trade says five Australian citizens are now confirmed safe after deadly flooding in Nepal and Tibet. 38 Australians remain unaccounted for, and as Meghna Bali reports, more than 1,000 people have died in the disaster that's affected 1.5 million people.
1: The Disaster Authority's preliminary analysis says the flood began when a roughly 1 square kilometre section of rock glacier material broke away near the China-Nepal border. A week on, some 4,000 people are still reported missing. In Kathmandu, relatives have posted photographs of the missing along a wall outside a hospital, hoping for news of their loved ones. Authorities say temporary lakes and unstable riverbanks mean heavy rain could trigger more flooding, landslides and debris flows.
0: China's recent ballistic missile test is emerging as another point of tension at the Pacific Islands Forum in Palau. The nuclear-capable missile was launched into the Pacific in July, landing in waters close to Tuvalu's exclusive economic zone. Pacific foreign ministers failed to agree on a joint response last month, but Prime Minister Anthony Albanese says Australia's position is clear.
2: With regard to China's ballistic missile test, we've made it very clear that that is not acceptable. It's not the act of a friend. It was a provocative action and it was inappropriate, and we've made our position very clear, as have a range of other Pacific countries.
0: Australia's embrace of American military technology will be examined at a public forum about AUKUS today. Cam Wilson has the details.
3: A group of AUKUS critics called the Australian Peace and Security Forum is hosting a public inquiry into the deal. A submission made by Digital Rights Watch has raised concerns about AUKUS Pillar 2, which involves sharing of military technology between the countries. The advocacy group says there's little known about what the deal means for Australia's say over the use of AI in warfare, data sharing, and military contractors. The event will deliver a report on their findings by the end of October.
0: Also in the headlines this morning, drug checking will be rolled out at up to 15 New South Wales music festivals each year following a successful trial which found the service reduced drug-related harm. Festival goers can anonymously have a small drug sample tested and receive harm reduction advice. An independent evaluation of the state's trial found the pill testing service was associated with fewer urgent drug-related hospital presentations and ICU submissions. And in sport overnight, Australian tennis player Tanasi Kokkinakis concedes he may have played his last US Open game after withdrawing from his opening round match due to injury. That's the news for now. Right around Australia, this is Triple J.

0: Abby and Tyrone on Triple J Breakfast.
1: Good morning. Happy Wednesday. How you doing? Abby and Tyrone with you.
2: Jack James is up to something.
1: What do you mean?
2: Because I can see through the window and I love having a view of the office.
1: What's he done?
2: He's putting stuff on the ground.
1: He's putting little sticky notes on
2: it's
1: the
2: like
1: floor.
2: It's like a Hansel and Gretel situation.
1: It's a trail.
2: His clock that we're talking about him. Okay. He's writing on a notepad and he's sticking them on the ground. What is it?
1: We'll find out in half an hour when we catch up with him for headlines. But before then, we are going to be joined by Dee Salmon of The Hookup for The Nut Report. We chat all things sex, love, dating, relationships on a Wednesday morning. And today we're going to be talking about whether opposites attract. I'm curious to know if you think opposites attract and also if you think you're dating your opposite.
2: Yeah. 0439757555.
1: Because can I say something?
2: Yeah.
1: You and I, obviously, we're not in heterosexual relationships. And yeah. I think we have the tendency to merge. I don't know if that's a thing with straight people.
2: Merge into the same person.
1: But you see it all the time, especially the gay guys. All of a sudden it's like, can't tell which one's which, siblings or dating.
2: Yeah,
1: you know what
2: God.
1: I mean? So, yeah, let us know. Do you think opposites attract? Are you dating your opposite? We want to hear from you. 0439757555.
2: Dee Salmon's going to be coming through for The Nut Report very soon. Let's kick off this hour, Dominic Fike, with new stuff. It's called Wallflower.

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1: Well, how now, brown cow?
2: What are you doing?
1: I'm warming up the old Gobberino.
2: Yeah? Why?
1: Because today we get to chat to not just one of my favourite artists, but easily my favourite artist name to say, Bia Badoobie.
2: Love Bia Doobie. And it is fun to say.
1: Well, she's got a new album out in a couple of weeks. Plus, I don't want to say too much, but there might be another reason that we have to talk to her. It's exciting stuff.
2: Hell yeah. 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

0: I need a minute.
1: I actually haven't heard this song in so long. It's felt like, anyways. Tate McRae, Revolving Door. For your Wednesday morning, Abby and Tyrone with you here on Triple J Breakfast, and we're getting into this.
2: The Nut Report.
3: That's right, The Nut Report is where we talk all things sex, love, dating and relationships on a Wednesday morning with Dee Salmon from The Hookup. Dee, much on this week. How you doing today?
1: Doll welfare check on Dee Salmon. How are we feeling?
4: I'm good. I'm actually getting on a flight later today to go straight to Broome, where I'm going to lie horizontal with a cocktail in hand for a week, so I'm really excited.
1: Hell yeah, and so you bloody should.
3: If you know, you know. If you don't know, don't worry about it. But we are talking something very interesting this week on The Nut Report. Do opposites attract? Why did you want to look into this one?
4: Well, you know the old saying goes, right? It's like you're supposed to be with someone opposite, whether that's, you know, someone, maybe you're extroverted, maybe you're introverted, maybe, you know, you're a city person or a country person. We've kind of grown up with this idea that being with someone who's opposite to you is like the hottest, the steamiest relationship. It's in our movies we watch, right? Like, it's like Off Campus, the latest series that popped off. It's like he's like the jock and she's like the nerdy muso. It's, it's everywhere. And so we wanted to explore this and see, what does the actual research show? Like, is this something that actually does make a really happy, healthy, successful relationship when you have complete opposites in your relationship?
1: Yeah, so is there any research into whether opposites really attract and work well together?
4: Yeah, so what we have found is that we actually are drawn to opposites, right? And it's usually because they offer excitement. So we know that attraction, something that helps with attraction is that, element of just like, oh, either like forbidden or curiosity or excitement or, something that brings a spark to a relationship. And so when we're looking into the studies out there, we found that, people who are opposite to each other kind of bring that out in one another. But what was interesting was when we looked deeper into the research, that attraction might be the thing at the start and that spark and that excitement. But whether or not it actually helped with a long-term relationship was kind of a different story.
3: Yeah, and there's all sorts of different, I feel like people might think of opposites, it's like almost the physical opposites, like it's like short and tall or like blonde brunette, but there's all sorts of different types of opposites, right?
4: Yeah, and I think some of the main ones that we found were people who just came from different worlds, right? Like when we spoke to a couple of our listeners, it was like, oh, I am like a massive Labour voter, but I for some reason seem to be really attracted to Liberal men. And, you know, it was that kind of difference of like meat eater and vegan, or like someone who's like a party person and then the other person's like sober. I think really common ones is just like the type A and the type B. I don't know. What do you guys, have you ever experienced opposites attract in your relationship?
1: Gay dating is like giving cookie cutter, you know, it's like giving very similar.
3: Find your twin.
1: Find your twin
3: then
1: challenge.
3: Then date them, yeah.
1: That's based off like personal experience, which is hell because, darling, I'm not like the other cookie cutter
4: not
1: gays.
4: Not like most gays.
1: Not like most gays.
3: Yeah, I feel like me and my girlfriend Mol, we started out a lot more different at the beginning of our relationship, and like nearly 6 years in, we've merged a lot to the point where we have to coordinate our haircuts because we have like similar hair colours. She's like, okay, I'm planning on doing a grow out this year. I'm like, got it. I'll keep it short.
1: Yes.
3: So it's that we don't look like too similar.
1: They put the same in same-sex relationship. It's crazy. You know?
3: So. Siblings are dating. But let us know from you. 0439757555. Are you dating your opposite? Do you think opposites attract? We want to hear from you, and we're going to be back with more from Dee very soon. Stick around.

0: 1-4 for your Wednesday morning. Him here on Triple J. Abby and Tyrone with you here for breakfast, and we're doing this.
1: The Nut Report.
2: That's right. Dee Salmon from The Hookup is joining us to talk all things love, dating, sex, relationships. And we are asking the question, do opposites attract? And Dee, you told us that there's actually some interesting science backing up whether opposites do attract or don't. I feel like this text maybe sums up what you were saying, which was, oh no, I've lost it.
3: Was it the one about...
2: It was about then you're left with nothing. It's like opposites attract, and then when the good stuff happens after that, then you're left with nothing.
3: I believe opposites attract, but once the good stuff wears off, you're just two people with nothing in common.
2: With nothing in common.
3: Yeah, well, that's kind of what we found. We were like, definitely, there's research out there that says opposites attract. It's like the thrill and the excitement. You know, some people think it complements your hidden needs, things that you don't realize that you're like missing in yourself. But what happens when you're in that relationship long term is a bit different. And the places where people do seem to fall apart or break up is when they have differences in political views or values. So the most important thing that you can have for long-term satisfaction in a relationship is having similar values and, you know, kind of life goals and your ideas about life.
0: Well, we asked you on the text line 0439757555, do you think opposites actually attract? Are you dating your opposite, Declan in Brunswick? Are you dating your opposite?
4: Not really. Sort of physically, yes. We have the same eyes, which people often tell us when we're out in public or in photos, which is a bit irritating. Not irritating, but just vexing. We like to think we're all very, you know, original and and unique, but we aren't really at the end of the day, I don't think. He's your cool sort of chill indie rocker, bi guy, kind of floppy head, scruffy vibe, and I'm more preppy musical theater, buttoned up gay.
2: Yeah, this is the opposites that I'm talking about. And do you feel like it's that thing, Declan, where it's like it adds a bit of like interest at the start of your relationship, but then you've got like shared similar values?
4: There's crackling energy at the beginning. There's like, oh, you're different. You're new. Like, it's exciting. And you can explore together and like you show things that you hadn't seen before. I have this thing called the impenetrability zone, which is like the 10 years of popular culture when I was in like middle, you know, young junior school, you know, things that I sort of missed out on that he was aware of because he was a teenager then. So he shows me like, I don't know, like things that he's into, like Lost, for instance.
2: You're getting an education as well. See, we're learning, we're loving. I mean, this person, another person texted in about their like queer relationship as well, and they said that you need to have some differences, otherwise everyone thinks that they're sisters, which has happened to me before. I was once in emergency with an ex, and the nurse asked if I was their mum. So, so make sure.
0: Not the mum.
2: Yeah. So it is possible, can happen.
0: Yeah, Tashin. Now I'm saying I'm dating my opposite, like complete opposite. We're not even each other's types and we're so in love with each other and just bought our first home together. Well, congrats to you, Tash. But yeah, some people dating their complete opposite as well. The fact that they're not even each other's types. But what did the hookup audience have to say, Dee?
3: Well, yeah, pretty much a lot of what we're hearing now, like a lot of people are really attracted to the opposite. But what was fascinating is we had this listener called Bjorn who did a bit of a dating experiment himself.
2: Okay.
5: So several years ago I was dating and I'm a health professional. So I thought I'm going to date people like me. And I thought I would enjoy having intellectual conversations outside of work as well as at work. But then I thought, you know what, this isn't work for me. Let me mix it up. I'm going to date someone the complete opposite. So I dated a yoga teacher. And initially I thought, this is terrific. I get to come home. I'm not having high-level conversations. I just get to chill. But I tell you what, in the end, it was a failure. So now I'm married to the most exquisite, beautiful woman who fulfills my intellectual fantasies.
2: Oh, Bjorn. Oh. I think that's so interesting with the jobs of it all as well.
3: I was just dying when I first heard this because I was like, Bjorn, maybe she was on like a higher frequency than you. Like maybe she was sitting there like meditating. Like that, she's highly intellectual. She just doesn't want to share it with you.
2: Yeah, a bit rude to the yoga teacher being like, yeah, this dumb yoga teacher that I dated wasn't fulfilling my intellectual fantasies. But Dee, I mean, we can't wait to hear more about this on the vodcast. Thank you for jumping onto chat as always. Now you can find the Hookup Podcast on the Triple J app wherever you get your podcast. But there is a bit of newness to the video element,
3: yes,
2: right? Tell us about the new YouTube channel.
3: So anyone that's been watching The Hookup on YouTube, we now have moved and migrated to Triple J's new YouTube channel, which is called Triple J Talks. So make sure you head on over, subscribe, like, comment, you know, all of those things, because that's where you're going to find us now.
0: Absolutely. And we know when you love when Triple J talks. Absolutely. So you've got a YouTube dedicated to it. Dee, we'll catch you next week.
3: See ya.
2: Enjoy Broomdoll.
0: Enjoy
2: your trip.
0: Stay horizontal with a cocktail in hand.
2: Amen. Let's get some headlines after this. Teen G's and the Gene Teasers.

0: That's an all-time like a version, and it's crazy it was this year.
1: I know.
0: What the hell?
1: Wow, all the things she said. Is heated rivalry a story of opposites attract? I haven't seen it.
0: Yes, Ty, yes it is.
1: But it is?
0: Oh, in many such ways, ooh. Yes. We're going to have to watch it together at some stage.
1: Maybe.
0: And Rocky Horror Picture Show. There's a growing list of things that we need to watch together. And I'll play that car. What's the car game?
1: Burnout 3 Takedown.
0: And I'll play Burnout 3 Takedown.
1: And we can play that together, yes.
0: But right now, Triple J Breakfast is where you are. Abby and Tyrone with you. Another big thank you to Dee Salmon coming through for the Nut Report. And Jack, we were a little distracted before we get into the headlines. What were you cooking up out there? We saw you putting sticky notes on the ground.
2: Okay, basically, it's a bit of background here, but essentially, occasionally I'll write notes for Lucy Smith and sign them off as though they're from someone else. Mm-hmm. I'm trying to think of who we've had in the past. We've had a note from Rebel Wilson.
0: Yeah.
2: I text her in the morning and I go, hey, sweetie, someone was in the office trying to find you today, but they had to leave. So it's sort of like a, hey, Lucy, Rebel Wilson here. Just missed you, but loving your segments.
0: And you put them on the floor.
2: Yeah, I did a trail today.
0: So creative.
1: Yeah, I did see her then walk through and pick them all up, which was so cute. It was like a little kid on Easter morning following the bunny trail footprints.
0: But now that that's done, we can focus on this. Let's get some headlines.
2: Morning, Jack James with a Triple J News update. More Australians missing in the Nepal-Tibet flood disaster have been found safe. Since yesterday, 5 Australians have been located and are in contact with their next of kin, but 38 remain unaccounted for. The Federal Minister Ann Arley says the Australians who've been found include one in Nepal and one in Tibet, who was located yesterday.
3: 3 of them were completely outside the crisis area altogether. The assumption is that they hadn't been able to make contact since the crisis began. We still hold grave concerns for those 38 Australians who are still missing.
2: The federal government is expected to tip $600 million into a new Pacific scheme designed to tackle the surge of drug smuggling in the region. The new funding package will see Australia provide more funding for aerial surveillance across the Pacific, as well as additional training and support for police in the region. A public hearing will be held by a group critical of AUKUS to look at whether the deal's tech arm means that Australia will be powering autonomous AI warfare. A submission by the group Digital Rights Watch says the lesser-known AUKUS pillar 2 means Australia could share tech and data for military use with little oversight. Newly emerged New South Wales Police body-worn camera footage appears to show officers joking about punching a protester during the anti-Isaac Herzog rally at Sydney Town Hall earlier this year. Scientists from universities in Queensland and the Northern Territory say aerial surveys carried out in the Gulf of Carpentaria have recorded a 50% drop in dugongs. And at the US Open overnight, fifth seed Flavio Cabolli has fought back from 2 sets down to beat Argentine Francisco Comensalia in the opening round.
1: Thank you, Jack. Let's talk about this newly released body cam footage.

0: to show New South Wales police body-worn camera footage that shows officers joking about punching a protester during that rally. An officer can be heard saying that he pumped the man and punched him in the head while he was down, and that prompts laughter from his colleague who responds, "I saw that." Let's play that clip here, keeping in mind that we've censored swear words in here.
1: Pump that. Huh? Yeah. And I punched him in the head when he was down.
0: So it's not clear where that footage has come from, but in response, New South Wales Police say it is aware of the video, but they say they can't comment as the Independent Police Watchdog is currently investigating police conduct at that protest at Town Hall. That investigation is being run by the Law Enforcement Conduct Commission. They received a record number of complaints after that protest earlier this year. The Premier of this state, New South Wales Premier Chris Minns, he's currently on a tour of India, but at the time of the protest, he was incredibly critical of those who decided to attend the rally, but he was asked late yesterday if he'd seen this video.
2: I'm aware of it. I haven't seen it because we've been over here, but it's really important that we allow the investigation, an independent investigation, to do its work, to do its job.
0: So as the Premier says, we'll stay across the law enforcement conduct proceedings. They'll be going public and running some public hearings over the next few months.
3: Thank you so much, Jack. Really appreciate the update. Crazy to see this leaked on social media, but really appreciate it. Thank you.
0: Thanks, guys.
3: Abby and Tyrone with you on Triple J Breakfast. We're going to be back very soon. Ty's got a catch of the day. Any hints of what we can expect her?
4: No, it's a complete surprise.
3: Okay, stick around.

0: Sorry, all time back to back there. Hermitude the Buzz into Slater, brand new Chanel's. What does he want again, Ty?
1: Brand new Chanel's, I think.
0: Brand new Chanel's. So good. Abby and Tyrone with you. Doing one of these.
2: Oh, what is this?
3: Yeah, I'm on.
2: Catch of the day.
0: A catch of the day is where we take turns bringing through a song we want to make sure is on your radar. And Ty, it is an artist who we've interviewed before when we were on Drive, and a song or an artist who you brought the song through for Catch of the Day in the past.
1: Yeah, I have done a song from this artist in the past, and I want to do one of their latest because I really ride for this duo. They go by the name Hot and Freddy.
0: We've described them in the past as Chapel Roan meets The Last Dinner Party.
1: Yes, Chapel Roan meets The Last Dinner Party, but think Kate Bush, Cyndi Lauper, The Last Dinner Party meeting Chapel Roan as well. They are an LA duo who are making something called Carnival Pop, and it is so much fun. It is so 80s tinged as well. They've, in the past, been writers for some big names like Katy Perry and Britney Spears, so some of the big pop divas. But then they debuted in 2024 with their own stuff, Shy Girl being one of their earlier ones before their debut album, Big Disgrace, which
0: such
1: dropped.
0: Such a good album.
1: Such a great album. It dropped earlier this year. Shy Girl really took off, though. Right after the album had dropped, Lady Gaga, for her birthday, had, like, put this song on one of her social posts for her birthday.
0: Yeah.
1: And so everyone was like, what is this song?
0: Yeah.
1: My God. And so a whole new fan base sort of flooded, the Little Monsters, if you will, got around Hot and Freddy. Because it's sort of the same campness as a Lady Gaga.
0: Yeah, and I feel like a lot of people talk about Lady Gaga early in her career, how she was really grinding and doing really interesting things when no one else was doing them. And Hot and Freddy definitely has that camp, theatrical element to their live performances. And is this the first new song we've heard from them since the album dropped?
1: First new song since Big Disgrace, their debut album. And I'm actually surprised. That album dropping in March and we're already getting some new music. So they're eager to get this new stuff out. But I've been loving this new one. It's called Touch Touch. You might have heard it across socials. You know, there's people who were very excited before it dropped last week. So Hot and Freddy, my catch of the day. Let me know what you think. 0439757555. Do you already know Hot and Freddy? Are you on the bandwagon, or is this your first time hearing from them?

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1: One Night Stand.
0: But if you can't make it to the biggest party in regional New South Wales, we've got your front row access and all the behind the scenes action on Triple J. Catch live sets from Nina Jirachi, DMAs, Genesis Owusu, Maya, Betty Rays, and some special guests. 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

0: soal kondruin mereka ada yang jangan ngulung kaya woy ada kokurut pun dari omala cicit nah mereka perwala.
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2: Her voice is just nuts.
1: It is insane.
2: Are they a couple?
1: I think...
2: Maybe. I don't know, but God, they work well together. They were songwriters. They've got this musical project now, and Hayley in Wagga, you've texted in. You're very excited to hear Hot and Freddy on the radio. Is that right?
3: I'm stoked that you guys are playing them. I don't know how I discovered them. They kind of came up on like a Spotify playlist, but I'm so stoked they're getting their Aussie airtime.

0: Yes, I think a lot of people are like that. Hot and Freddy just sort of made their way.
1: They appear in
0: their algorithm, but you're not sort of complaining because the music is so fun and so bright.
2: It's so Lady Gaga, Chapel Roan, just like yes. In this glorious little package. And I love their fan base. Like, they do this whole sort of royal court jester sort of vibe.
0: Yes.
2: It's so cool.
1: I love what you wrote as well in your text about needing them to be on an Australian festival lineup ASAP. 100% agree with you, Hayley.
2: Yeah, well, look, I'm going to One Night Stand this weekend.
1: Yes!
2: Obviously, Aussie talent. I'll see you guys there. We're super stoked you're coming to Griffith. Like, it's so hard to access music from a regional area, so thank you for picking the Riverina. I'm like pulled over on a canola paddock at the moment.
1: Yes! Oh my God, we're so excited, Hayley. Are you going to be at the pre-party on Friday?
2: I am not. I'm coming over from Wagga on the bus.
1: Fair enough.
2: So thanks for
1: got your bus tickets.
2: Pulling us out from Wagga.
1: Yes, no, I'm glad. I feel like that's going to be a party bus, by the way. If you don't know, there's some buses going from Wagga and Narrandera to the One Night Stand. Those are going to be party buses. It's going to be fun.
0: Turn the lights off and get the disco ball out.
1: Hayley, we'll see you
0: on
1: there
0: the
1: on Saturday. And thank you so much
2: there,
1: for texting in about this one, Hot and Freddy, Touch Touch.
0: Someone who I think would love a bit of Hot and Freddy, especially this song, Touch Touch, one Lucy Smith from Triple J Mornings. I think it'd be right up her alley. Good thing we can ask her. She's coming through just around the corner up on the other side of this one. It's Ruby Fields.

0: On Triple J Breakfast, Abby and Tyrone with you. We are about to get out of here. Lucy Smith is here, and darling, big show and a big guest.
1: Capes is coming through to chat about his new record, Boonooba Baby. I think all three of us are obsessed with this album. Oh. Love Capes. He came up by Unearthed High in 2021, 5 years later releasing his debut album. But he's 21 years old. This is insane to me. You know, and this is a record that he started working on when he finished high school. So coming out of high school, and he's just put his all into it. I'm so excited to chat to him about it. But before we even get into that, he's coming through after 10 o'clock. We are going to be playing not only Name It, Claim It, but a big tour announce coming up after 9 o'clock.
2: What?
1: Yeah.
2: What?
1: Yeah.
0: Wait, can you say Australian? International?
1: International. Ooh. International. You're going to want to put in your calendar. This could dictate, you know, how your gig calendar year goes, is all I'm saying.
0: Is it for this year?
1: Let me check that. Okay.
3: This hasn't even come across our desk.
1: I think it might be next year.
0: You might need to know the dates.
1: Yeah. I'm talking financial year, okay?
0: Fair enough, Lewis. Big show, Capes, Name It, Claim It, a mystery tour announced. It's all happening. We're going to get out of here. We will see you tomorrow. Have a

0: Morning, John James with Triple J News. More than 1,000 people are now known to be dead and 3,900 others remain missing as response efforts in Nepal and Tibet continue. Specialised rescue teams have built temporary bridges to reach remote areas and have dug through the ruins of hydropower projects using excavators to try and rescue nearly 300 workers trapped inside the tunnels. UN spokesperson Stefan Dujarric says there's still a lot of work to do.
1: For thousands of impacted families, the priority is now receiving humanitarian assistance, recovering and identifying the remains of the loved ones, and tracing missing relatives, and reunifying separated children, and helping people access psychosocial support.
0: Meanwhile, five Australians have been confirmed safe in the flood disaster since yesterday morning, as 38 others remain missing. The Minister for International Development and Multicultural Affairs, Anne Ali, says some of those located weren't anywhere near the flooding.
2: Of those that have been located, there were some in Nepal, some in Tibet, and three of them were completely outside the crisis area altogether. The assumption is that they hadn't been able to make contact since the crisis began.
0: Elsewhere this morning, independent MP Allegra Spender says the federal government should back an opt-in model for social media algorithms. Consent advocate Chanel Contos will use a speech at the National Press Club today to urge the Albanese government to embrace the reform so potentially harmful content is switched off automatically. Ms. Spender is among crossbenchers pushing for the change, saying it would be something that unites the parliament.
3: I don't want to make a political fight about this. This is about just doing the right thing. This is something that could unite people across the parliament, because it's also something that unites people in our community. People want active choice in how they engage in digitally.
0: Also in the headlines today, Australia is facing a major shortfall in key workers required to power the nation's AI data centre construction sector by 2030. Matt Bamford has more.
4: The Powering Skills Organisation report out today reveals Australia needs to find more than 70,000 electricians, technicians and other related tradespeople to meet the demand. It comes as businesses reveal major challenges in finding and retaining skilled staff. The report calls for more quotas for apprentices on major projects and the creation of a dedicated apprenticeship program for data centre builds.
0: And just briefly, in the AFL this morning, Port Adelaide midfielder Jason Horne-Francis has claimed his first John Cale medal, awarded to the club's best and fairest for the season. That's the news for now, right around Australia or the world. If you're streaming online, this is Triple J.

Steve Lacy. Oh, yeah. The title track from his new record. Good morning. My name is Lucy Smith. How you doing? How you feeling on this Wednesday? It's good to be with you. I've got a jam-packed show coming up. Cape's joining us after 10 o'clock to talk about his new record, Born of a Baby. We'll be doing it Name It, Claim It soon. You could win the chance to see an upcoming gig. But before I get to that, I've got to announce one. A good time to be a fan of Beba Doobie, who has announced her return to Australia in 2027 for her Power Lines tour. It's all in celebration of her brand new album Pylon, which is going to be out later this month. It's got songs that we've been hearing across your radio, like Switchblade, Memories, Sun Is Set, getting a run. And I love that this one is called the Power Lines Tour because this is a theme throughout the record. It's on the album artwork as well. And it kind of threads the memories together of what she's been going through the last couple of years, how you can have things that'll just pop up every now and then. They notice, or you notice really when you see them, but maybe you don't think of them day to day. It really is a beautiful reflection of where Beba Doobie is at. And I dare say she's going to be getting into the full back catalogue when she plays venues across the country. So B is going to be hitting up Brisbane on March 15, Melbourne on March 18, and your Sydney on March 20. So dates from March 15 through to March 20. Pre-sales, all of that kind of kicks off from Tuesday, Wednesday next week. So lock it in the group chat. We've got all the details for you over on Triple J's socials. You can check out all the details of when you need to be locked and ready to go. Very exciting time for Beba Doobie. And if you're excited about these shows, damn!

0: playing some of her biggest venues yet as well. Brisbane Entertainment Centre, Rod Laver Arena and Afterpay Arena. March 2027, it is the Powerlines Tour. And she's just as excited.
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0: 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This is the slop.
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0: Wow, I love that song from the Rhines. It's called Anakin. And before that, Bieber Doobie with Memories, coming off her new record Pylon, which is going to be out in September. And then she is bringing it our way March next year. 2027 is getting off to a good start with some of the gigs that have been announced for next year. Just insane. So add Bieber Doobie into the mix. And if you want to see where she's playing and when, just head to the Triple J socials. I'm Lucy Smith. This is Mornings. Don't think I forgot about this.
1: Name it, claim it.
0: Oh, yes. This is the game where you could win tickets to an upcoming gig, an upcoming tour, an upcoming show, festival. You just have to have a keen ear and quick hands. If you can tell me who this artist is in the grab, you could win a double pass to see them live. Are you ready? Who is this?
2: It's like Shrek Swamp down there, honestly. It's my first time ever in Australia. I literally got here today, so I'm so excited.
0: Somebody wants Shrek Swamp. What is that artist referring to? Hearing an accent in there?
2: It's like Shrek Swamp down there, honestly. It's my first time ever in Australia. I literally got here today, so I'm so excited.
0: Few context clues, maybe even a musical clue in the background. 0439 757 555 are playing Name It, Claim It. If you want to see that artist live, tell me who you are, where you're from. Name it, claim it. Let's do it.

0: The Freak, Party Boy 69 and Kenema with Pumpin'. And before that, we had Vivi, Pete and Utility back together again. Back into it here on Triple J Mornings. We are doing this.
1: Name it, claim it.
0: I'm asking you to reveal who this artist is and you could potentially win tickets to see them live.
2: It's like Shrek Swamp down there, honestly. It's my first time ever in Australia. I literally got here today, so I'm so excited.
0: Ethan in Greenwell Point, who do you think that is?
3: Is it Ray?
0: Has Ray announced Australian dates, Ethan?
3: No, I'm pretty sure she's playing at Spilt Milk.
0: Is she? Can I get it? Hang on. I've got Josh on the Google. Well, I've essentially revealed that no, it's not, because I didn't even know that she... So she is playing Spilt Milk. Is she doing sideshows around it?
3: I'm not sure.
0: Oh, my gosh. Ethan, I'm so sorry, but thank you so much for bringing this to my attention. Of course I knew that Ray was playing, but I hadn't really registered it. Jen, in Meanjin, Brisbane, who do you think that was?
4: Hey, Luce, I think it is Lolly Young.
0: Ooh, Lolly Young. I can imagine Lolly Young saying something about Shrek. Jen, it is not Lolly Young, but we're in the right realm with a British artist.
2: It's like Shrek Swamp down there, honestly. It's my first time ever in Australia. I literally got here today, so I'm so excited.
0: So excited. First time ever in Australia, and they're coming back our way. Who is it? 0439 757 555. Guess that voice. You could win tickets in Name It, Claim It.

0: It's Baker Boy with that Yuna Fever here on Triple J Mornings. I'm Lucy Smith. We're doing this.
1: Name it, claim it.
0: It's the game where you could win tickets to see your favourite artist live. All you have to do is identify their voice. Who is
2: it's
0: this?
2: It's like Shrek Swamp down there, honestly. It's my first time ever in Australia. I literally got here today, so I'm so excited.
0: Maddie in Nam, Melbourne. Who do you think that is?
3: I think it is Olivia Dean, Lucy.
0: Tell me, you saw Olivia Dean years ago. You're a bit of a day one, right?
3: I am a day one. I saw her under a train bridge at a festival in West London, and there was five people in the audience, and she played Reason to Stay. It was the only song she had out, and I knew she was going to blow up. This woman.
0: Oh, Maddie, I'm really sorry. It's not Olivia Dean, but can I tell you, you were the first. It has been the most popular answer this morning. Everyone thinks it is Olivia Dean, and I know your heart's breaking right now. Can I pop you on hold to get a Triple J prize pack?
3: Yeah,
0: okay.
3: Thank you.
0: I want to give you a little bit of a consolation prize here because it was the most popular answer. You were the first in, and I want to it's those tickets. They're just the hottest thing in town. The Art of Loving Tour going down this October, a couple of months away. I don't have tickets for that, unfortunately. Lockie in Blacktown, what do I have tickets for? Who is that artist?
4: I'm thinking it might be Holly Humberstone because I know she just announced a tour and it sounds like an English accent. I know she's from England and that's about all I'm going off.
0: And Lockie, that's all you need. Lockie, the most popular answers this morning were Lily Allen, Olivia Dean, and you pop through with Holly Humberstone. Have you ever seen her live before?
4: No, never.
0: Oh, she's going to be so fun. And I would really love to know what she was referencing with Shrek Swamp. I'm thinking it was Splendor in the Mud because what I'm about to play is a track from 2022. So definitely would have been a good reference point to the swamp there. But Lockie, do you reckon you would want to head along to the Enmore Theatre show?
4: I would love that.
0: Yay! Holly Hebe is also going to be on support. Who do you reckon you'll take along?
4: I don't know. I've got to ask around, see who deserves it most.
0: I love that. Put it to the group chat. See who is the real true fan that is going to enjoy this with you.
4: Absolutely.
0: Oh, Lockie, you got in there. You know an English voice